0: Broadcasting from the heart of Jesus, this is Anchor Radio. The Anchor is Jesus Ministries is a ministry of the Berean Bible Baptist Church, Echoland. In Davao City, your access to the truth is Anchor Radio, proclaiming Jesus saves. Jesus
1: saves. You should always tell the truth. Jesus said He is the truth. The Lord is our God of truth and without iniquity, just and right is He. The Holy Spirit is called the Spirit of truth and will guide you into all truth and to tell the truth. Jesus told us of the devil that he was a murderer from the beginning and abode not in the truth because there is no truth in him, that is, in the devil. When he, the devil, speaketh a lie, he speaketh of his own, for he is a liar and the father of it. Don't ever tell a lie. Always tell the truth. God said, one that speaks a lie shall not go unpunished. And God says He hates lying lips. The way to not tell a lie is always tell the truth.
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3: Well, greetings, folks, and welcome again to the Bible Basics radio program. I sure appreciate you listening. We'll get right into our lesson by asking you to turn in your Bible this time to Ezekiel chapter 37. It'll be just a few minutes before we get there, but we'll be looking at a resurrection that takes place in Ezekiel chapter 37. We've been doing a series of lessons on the subject of rightly dividing the word of truth. The Bible says in 2 Timothy chapter 2, verse 15, "Study to show thyself approved unto God, a workman that needeth not to be ashamed, rightly dividing the word of truth." And so we've been looking at some of those divisions in the Bible, and we've looked at many divisions over the last several weeks. And right now, we're involved in looking at seven resurrections. Now, there are many other resurrections in the Word of God, and we alluded to some of those, but we're looking at seven key resurrections in the Bible. And of course, the first and the foremost would be the resurrection of the Lord Jesus Christ. A chapter devoted to that resurrection would be 1 Corinthians chapter 15. It is a literal, physical, bodily resurrection. Jesus Christ, the Bible says in Luke 24, verse 39, had flesh and bones. And so we looked at that resurrection, the resurrection of Jesus Christ. And I wanted to try to emphasize that it's not just a doctrine, it's not just theology, it's not just a belief, but it is very, very practical. The fact that Jesus Christ rose from the dead is part of the gospel. The gospel, according to 1 Corinthians 15, is the death, burial, and resurrection of Jesus Christ. And if you want to be born again, if you want to be saved, according to the Bible, you must believe in the Jesus of the Bible, the one who went to the grave and was resurrected on the third day. The third day, the Bible says that if thou shalt confess with thy mouth and believe in thine heart that Christ has raised him from the dead. Listen, let me read it to you and get it right. Romans chapter 10, verse 9, that if thou shalt confess with thy mouth the Lord Jesus and shalt believe in thine heart that God hath raised him from the dead, thou shalt be saved. And so this resurrection is very important, and I was trying to emphasize how it's practical in that once you get saved, Christ lives in you. It affects the way you go to the funeral. It affects the way you face problems in life. It affects the way you look at the daily news and what's coming down the pike. When you see what's happening in our world, the resurrection is what will make the difference for the child of God. So that was the first and the most important resurrection. And then we looked at the resurrection of some Old Testament saints in Matthew chapter 27, verses 50 to 53, how they came up from the grave and went into Jerusalem, and perhaps with the Lord Jesus Christ spent 40 days on this earth. And then we looked at a third resurrection in our last study, the spiritual resurrection of Ephesians chapter 2, verse 4, 5, and 6. Basically, what I would like for you to remember about this spiritual resurrection is that it is the practical Christian life. In other words, you were dead in trespasses and sins, but that's not talking about your body. When you got saved, you were alive, you were walking around, you had air in your lungs, you were breathing, you were alive, but you were spiritually dead. Ephesians chapter 2 talks about When you get saved, you're given new life. In Ephesians chapter 2, you're raised up together with Jesus Christ. When you get saved, there is a spiritual birth that takes place, and Jesus Christ comes to live inside of you. As a matter of fact, the reason that's so practical is the Bible says in Romans chapter 8, verse 6, for to be carnally minded is death, but to be spiritually minded is life and peace. And what Paul is teaching there in Romans chapter 8 is to the believer, not the unbeliever, to the saved, not to the lost. And so when you're saved, you're supposed to be spiritually minded, not carnally minded. And what does it mean when it says for to be carnally minded is death? Well, if you'll study Romans chapter 6, Romans chapter 7, Romans chapter 8, what you'll discover is that when you are carnally minded, you become dead to spiritual things. Now, the child of God is supposed to be dead to sin, but alive to spiritual things. When you were lost, you were alive to sin, but dead to spiritual things. When you get saved, you're supposed to be dead to sin and alive to spiritual things. But what happens is, if you spend your days, perhaps you're listening to my voice right now, and you really are saved, you've been born again, but you're living in the flesh, and you're allowing your flesh to control your life, and you're going after carnal things and living like a lost person. Well, what happens is you do that enough, and then the Bible becomes dead to you. You're not interested in the Bible. You go to church and the preaching is dead to you. They sing the great hymns of the faith and the hymns are dead to you. Why? Because you are carnally minded. When you get saved, you're supposed to be spiritually minded, and the things of God are supposed to be important to you, and the things of this world are not supposed to be important to you. So there's this spiritual resurrection that takes place to give you spiritual life, to cause you to be interested in spiritual things. And so we talked about that as our third key resurrection from Ephesians chapter 2. And then last week, I introduced the fourth resurrection that we want to talk about, and we'll be very brief with these last three or four in order to get all of them covered in this lesson. The Bible says in Ezekiel chapter 37, verse 1, the hand of the Lord was upon me and carried me out in the spirit of the Lord and set me down in the midst of the valley which was full of bones and caused me to pass by them round about, and behold, there were very many in the open valley, and lo, they were very dry. And he said unto me, Son of man, can these bones live? And I answered, O Lord God, thou knowest. Can you imagine what that must have been like when God, by the Spirit of God, picked up Ezekiel and took him out in the midst of a valley of bones, and he says, can these bones live? Now listen to what the Bible says in verse 11. We won't preach from Ezekiel 37. I'm not going to cover the chapter. There's so much good material here, and usually we make spiritual applications, but the literal application is given to us in verse 11. It says, then he said unto me, Son of man, these bones are the whole house of Israel. Behold, they say our bones are dried and our hope is lost. We are cut off for our parts. Therefore prophesy and say unto them, thus saith the Lord God, behold, O my people, I will open your graves and cause you to come up out of your graves and bring you into the land of Israel. You need to make sure you understand, if you're going to really understand your Bible, you're going to have to understand Israel. We're talking about the importance of rightly dividing the Word of God, and according to Ezekiel chapter 37, God is going to have a national resurrection. You can read about it in Romans chapter 9, 10, and 11. Please understand this. If you're going to understand the Bible, you're going to have to understand the place of Israel in the Word of God. The vast majority of the Bible is about the nation of Israel. It's about kings and kingdoms and how God is going to restore the nation of Israel back to their homeland. One thing you need to hear and one thing you need to remember and etch in your mind. Now remember, we're trying to help you understand the Bible, and we're saying it's like a puzzle, and when you get certain pieces in the right place, it'll help you to understand the other places in the Bible. And one piece of the puzzle, one huge piece of the puzzle, is the nation of Israel. And you've got to get this etched in your mind. God is not through with Israel. God is still going to use Israel to set up an earthly kingdom. Study Romans chapter 9, 10, and 11, and many other places in the Bible, and get that fixed in your heart and in your mind. God is not through with Israel. As a matter of fact, surely in 1948, when Israel was declared a nation again, that was the beginning of a great part of prophecy in the Word of God. And things are happening even now in our day concerning that nation and how many Jews are returning to their homeland. Something exciting is taking place. If you understand the Bible truth about Israel, it'll sure help you with a lot of other Bible. Now, quickly, let's go to 1 Thessalonians chapter 4 and look at a fifth key resurrection that we've alluded to so many times as we've studied the Bible over the last few weeks concerning rightly dividing. The Bible says this in 1 Thessalonians. This is one of the most exciting resurrections. We're calling them resurrections. That's what they are. You can call it a translation. You can call it the rapture. You can call it a lot of things. But in 1 Thessalonians chapter 4, listen to what the Bible says in verse 16. For the Lord himself shall descend from heaven with a shout, with the voice of the archangel, and with the trump of God, and the dead in Christ shall rise first. Then we which are alive and remain shall be caught up together with them in the clouds to meet the Lord in the air, and so shall we ever be with the Lord. Listen to how it's described in 1 Corinthians chapter 15. 1 Corinthians chapter 15, picking it up in verse 50. This great, great future resurrection of the bride of Christ. The Bible says in 1 Corinthians chapter 15, beginning in verse 50. 1 Corinthians chapter 15, verse 50. Now this I say, brethren, that flesh and blood cannot inherit the kingdom of God, neither doth corruption inherit incorruption. By the way, we'll have to talk about this in a future lesson. It says flesh and blood cannot inherit the kingdom of God, but it doesn't say flesh and bone. In other words, Jesus had flesh and bone, so we know that he was resurrected, and we know that he can inherit the kingdom of God. So we'll talk about that in a future study, but listen to what it says in verse 51. Behold, I show you a mystery. We shall not all sleep, but we shall all be changed in a moment, in the twinkling of an eye, at the last trump. For the trumpet shall sound, and the dead shall be raised incorruptible, and we shall be changed. For this corruptible must put on incorruption, and this mortal must put on immortality. Hey, listen, according to the Word of God, if you're saved one of these days, you're going to be made incorruptible. You're going to be made immortal. That is the resurrection of the bride of Christ. The Christians who are saved are going to be resurrected. We're going to be given a body like unto His glorious body. The Bible says in Philippians chapter 3, verse 20 and 21, we'll be given a body like unto His. The resurrection of the church, what a day that will be. And then we come to the sixth resurrection. It's in Revelation chapter 11. This one gets talked about an awful lot by the students of prophecy, and people argue and debate over who these two people are in Revelation chapter 11. It's a very exciting story that takes place. We're going to have to hurry. Let's cover it quickly. The Bible says in Revelation chapter 11, and there was given me a reed like unto a rod, and the angel stood, saying, rise and measure the temple of God and the altar and them that worship therein. But the court which is without the temple leave out and measure it not, for it is given unto the Gentiles. And the holy city shall they tread under foot 42 months, and I will give power unto my two witnesses. So God refers to two witnesses in verse 3 and verse 4, and he describes a little bit about them. It says in verse 5, if any man will hurt them, fire proceedeth out of their mouth and devoureth their enemies. And if any man will hurt them, he must in this manner be killed. They have power to shut up heaven, that it rain not in the days of their prophecy, and have power over water to turn them to blood. To me, there is no doubt these two references, or these two men, are Moses and Elijah. Well, what happens to them? Well, the Bible says they're killed. The Bible says in verse 7, Revelation chapter 11, verse 7, and when they shall have finished their testimony, the beast that ascendeth out of the bottomless pit shall make war against them and shall overcome them and kill them. And verse 8 says their dead bodies will lie in the street for 3 days. Listen, the Bible says that these two men are killed, and then listen to what it says in verse 9. And they of the people and kindreds and tongues and nations shall see their dead bodies 3 days and a half, and shall not suffer their dead bodies to be put in graves. Imagine that. They just leave their bodies laying there, and they're dead for 3.5 days. And verse 10 says, and they that dwell upon the earth shall rejoice over them and make merry, and shall send gifts one to another, because these two prophets tormented them that dwell on the earth. And after 3 days and a half, the Spirit of life from God entered into them, and they stood upon their feet, and great fear fell upon them which saw them. And they heard a great voice from heaven saying unto them, come up hither. And they ascended up to heaven in a cloud, and their enemies beheld them. Can you imagine that scene? Two bodies laying in the street 3.5 days. God says, come up hither. By the way, we talked about three parts of the first resurrection. That phrase, come up hither, is found three times in the Word of God. Proverbs 25:7, Revelation 4:1, and Revelation 11:12. And so this is a great story. Wish we could talk about it more. Revelation chapter 11, the sixth resurrection, Moses and Elijah. And then the seventh resurrection is found in Revelation chapter 20. Revelation chapter 20. We've gone through these last few rather hurriedly. But you can, my goal, remember, is to give you the tools so that you can rightly divide the Word of God. I'm giving you some foundational truths, and you need to study these and build upon these truths. But in Revelation chapter 20, In verse 11, the Bible says, I saw a great white throne and him that sat on it, from whose face the earth and the heaven fled away, and there was found no place for them. And I saw the dead, small and great, stand before God, and the books were opened, and another book was opened, which is the book of life. And the dead were judged out of all those things, or out of those things which were written in the books according to their works. And the sea gave up the dead which were in it, and death and hell were delivered up. Death and hell delivered up the dead which were in them, and they were judged every man according to their works. What a terrible, terrible scene that is. The unsaved that come up out of death, come up out of hell, and are judged, and then cast into the lake of fire. A terrible, terrible scene in Revelation 20. That's why it's so crucial that you get saved, that you get born again by trusting in a resurrected Savior. We've quickly tried to cover seven resurrections: the resurrection of Jesus Christ and the Old Testament saints in Matthew 27, the spiritual resurrection of Ephesians 2, and then the national resurrection of Israel, and then fifthly, the resurrection of the church, sixth, Moses and Elijah, Revelation 11, and then the unsaved, Revelation chapter 20. Sure appreciate you listening. Hope you'll listen again next time. May the Lord bless you as you serve Him.
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4: 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Find out next on today's Creation Moment. And now, here's our Creation Moment host, Ian Taylor.
5: It would seem almost ludicrous to ask the question, has mankind made progress since his appearance on this planet? Many would answer that it should be perfectly obvious that man has come a long way from primitive beginnings in the cave. Until recently, historians have always spoken of the idea of progress in history, but this is now being seriously questioned. While it is true that there have been improvements and innovations in technology throughout human history, each step forward has brought with it a mixed blessing. For example, the movable type printing press introduced about 1447 reduced the cost of printing, thus making, say, Bibles much more readily available. While this helped to establish moral absolutes, those same printing presses also produced pornography and politically dangerous ideas from the Greeks. More recently, television seemed like free entertainment, but overindulgence has robbed many of their health and the ability to think for themselves. In those very early chapters of the Bible, we are told how, in disobedience to God's command, our first parents, Adam and Eve, ate the fruit of the tree of the knowledge of good and evil. It is mankind's fallen nature that has caused the good and the evil to come together as a package. We have made progress in technology, but we have also regressed morally. As it was in the days of Noah, the earth has become filled with war and violence by man's use of good inventions put to evil purpose.
4: For more information, visit us online at creationmoments.com. 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

0: Back to Genesis with Dr. John Morris, creation researcher with ICR. Dr. Morris, I've heard that global warming will result in worldwide droughts. Is this correct?
1: Chris, this is an area of controversy. ICR scientists point out that global warming would result in more evaporated moisture in the atmosphere, which would yield more rain and snow and quite probably a greater snowpack. A recent study seems to confirm this. Satellite data from the last two decades shows that as temperatures rose, so did precipitation. This contradicts many alarmist claims. I find it interesting that in the 70s we actually experienced about a decade of global cooling, and we were told that an ice age was on the way. The result of global cooling was a drought. Scientists should do more research before making such drastic claims, but they really won't find a balanced view unless they start back in Genesis.
0: For more information, visit our website at icr.org. I'm Chris O'Brien. Thanks for tuning in.
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Have you ever had an argument with someone and wanted to make things right with them, but you didn't know how? Listen to the following verse, Proverbs 21, verse 14. A gift in secret pacifieth anger, and a reward in the bosom strong wrath. Listen again to the first half. A gift in secret pacifieth anger. Sometimes someone infuriates me without knowing that they did. Maybe it's just their tone or demeanor or just something about them that absolutely rubs me the wrong way. You're probably not like that, but I am. Here, God teaches that to pacify my anger, I am to give a gift to the offender, but to do it anonymously. Other times, if the person is infuriated at me, and I know that they are, in that case, God says to pacify their anger, I should give a gift to them personally, but to do it in private. Listen again, a gift in secret pacifieth anger, and a reward in the bosom strong wrath. Something to think about.

0: 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The Anchor is Jesus Ministries is a ministry of the Berean Bible Baptist Church, Echoland. 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Jesus
1: saves. How do you spell faith? F-A-I-T-H. Faith. Now, each one of those letters stands for something to help you understand what faith is. Forgetting all, I trust Him. Faith. Forgetting all, I trust Him. That means forgetting all the good works and instead putting your trust in Jesus. Let's say it one more time. Faith. Forgetting all, I trust Him.
2: That God is the God of the impossible. That God can hear and answer prayer. That God can change lives. That God can work miracles. That God can save to the uttermost.
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4: Thank you for joining us today on Faith for the Family, broadcasting from the Temple Baptist Church and Crown College in Powell, Tennessee. It's hard to believe we've come to the end of another week of broadcast. We trust the Bible message today will be a great encouragement to you. Pastor Sexton is finishing his message today entitled, God is Always...

You take your Bibles, please, and turn with me to the book of Habakkuk in the Old Testament, one of the minor prophets. This man of God stands on the eve of the captivity of the nation of Judah. As you know by now, the Babylonians, the strongest nation militarily in the world, as far as military might is concerned, are about to move down from the north, conquering this little nation of Judah, and to bring to their nation sorrow and heartache like they have never known. This man has a burdened heart, and he wondered what in the world is going to happen. And as he talks to God, God talks to him. The Bible says he cries out to the Lord, and the Lord speaks back to him. He speaks to God, and God speaks back to him. Have you ever talked to God? Have you talked to God about your problems? Have you heard in your heart, as God speaks to you through your spirit, have you heard God talking back to you? This is a conversation between a man and God. And as Habakkuk cries out to God, he says, Lord, why is this happening? How long is this going to go on? He goes so far as to say in the fourth verse that it looks to me like the wicked are winning the war. And then there's a moment of silence. And in the fifth verse of Habakkuk chapter 1, God opens his mouth and he speaks to Habakkuk. And he says, Behold ye among the heathen, and regard, and wonder marvelously, for I will work a work in your days which ye will not believe, though it be told you. For lo, I raise up the Chaldeans, that bitter and hasty nation, which shall march through the breadth of the land to possess the dwelling places that are not theirs. They are terrible and dreadful, and their judgment and their dignity shall proceed of themselves. Their horses also are swifter than the leopards, and are more fierce than the evening wolves. And their horsemen shall spread themselves, and their horsemen shall come from far. They shall fly as the eagle that hasteth to eat. They shall come all for violence. Their faces shall sup up as the east wind. They shall gather the captivity as the sand. They shall scoff at the kings, and the princes shall be a scorn unto them. They shall deride every stronghold, for they shall heap dust and take it. Then shall his mind change, he shall pass over and defend, imputing this his power unto his God. Did God ever tell you anything you didn't want to hear? Did you ever find anything in the Bible you didn't want to read? Did you ever discover anything about God or God's Word or God's work in the world that you wished you hadn't discovered, at least for that moment? Well, I can guarantee you, when God opened up and spoke to Habakkuk, the word that I've just read to you, at his first hearing it, his heart was so troubled. It was one of those situations where perhaps he'd have said, I wished I'd never asked the question to begin with. A nation is bankrupt spiritually. They've turned from God. Evil things are going on. He's troubled. He's troubled about his own people, why his own people, God's people, don't do something. And then God says to him, I'm going to bring the heathen nation of the Babylonians, these Chaldeans from Babylonia. I'm going to bring them down upon Judah, and I'm going to use them to bring judgment upon my people Judah. Habakkuk was saying, I'm sure, Lord, this is such a mess. How can anything good ever come out of it? Where in the world did we go wrong? And especially
He was wondering, where is God in all of this? Have you ever gotten yourself into something and you wonder how in the world you ever got in such a mess? How did it ever get this way? Did you ever wonder where God is in all of this? That's where this man is. Now I'd like you to mark an expression that God shares with Habakkuk. And because it's in the eternal Word of God, He's sharing it with us. In the fifth verse, this statement that God makes to Habakkuk, when He says, about middle ways in this verse, I will work a work. That's a promise. And in the midst of our confusion, in the midst of what we think is an impossible situation when nothing good could ever come out of it, and where in the world is God in the midst of all of our problems, I want you to do this. I want you to remember God is at work. I want us to think about that. Remember, God is at work. God is at work. It just may be that God is working in the most unlikely place. He said in this fifth verse, behold ye among the heathen and regard. Can you imagine that? Habakkuk said, Lord, it's your people, it's Judah, it's those who say they believe your word and follow after you. These Jews, these people have a need. What are you going to do to these people? How are you going to bring these people back to yourself? And God says, behold ye among the heathen. What? No, you don't understand, Lord. I'm talking about Judah. I'm praying that you'll work in Judah. I'm talking that you work in the lives of your people, that you focus your attention right here on us for a moment. And God says, no. Behold, ye among the heathen. I'm going to begin my work in the most unlikely place and bring it all the way around, full circle, to accomplish what I need to accomplish in the lives of my people. Remember that His ways are not our ways and His thoughts are not our thoughts. But remember this, God is at work. There's a precious promise in the Bible I'd like to take you to. If you want to turn there, please, in the book of Philippians. When Paul writes the church in Philippi in the first chapter of the book of Philippians, in the sixth verse, the language he uses here, in this verse, brings great comfort to my heart. As the apostle writes the church, he says in Philippians chapter 1, verse 6, being confident of this thing, being confident of this very thing, that He which hath begun a good work in you will perform it unto the day of Jesus Christ. In other words, Paul said, I am confident that what God has started, God is going to finish. If you visit an automobile assembly line and you saw the beautiful automobiles rolling off the line and you wish you had one like that to drive, I imagine if somewhere in the middle of that process you found your way to the place where there's nothing but a lot of metal and bolts and seeming confusion and nothing nice to really look at, you'd wonder, how in the world is this going to ever be beautiful? It's not finished yet. Go to a furniture factory and take old lumber and logs lying out back somewhere before they plane the lumber and make the beautiful lumber out of it to build the furniture. And you wonder, how in the world can anything nice be made out of this nasty stuff? Isn't finished yet. And you jump right in the middle of somebody's mess and you wonder, how in the world can anything good ever come out of this impossible situation? Well, I want you to remember God is working and He's not finished yet. So He shares with Habakkuk, I will work a work. I will work a work. I want you to notice with me as we look at these verses, the carelessness of God's people.
I wish you didn't have to say that. I really wish I didn't have to say that. But God says to the prophet, "Behold ye among the heathen, and regard and wonder marvelously, for I will work a work in your days which ye will not believe, though it be told you." He said, "I'm going to share it with you, but when I share it with you, you won't believe it." The carelessness of God's people. Our great need in this country, as far as I can see, is for people who say they're Christians just to live like Christians. That's all. You know what you need in your home and what I need in my home? If we're saved, we just need to live like saved people. Loving, compassionate, tender, forgiving, kind, just like Jesus. What we need in our churches is for people just to act like Christians. What we need in business places, if there's a Christian there, is for a man to act like a Christian. Truthful, honest, decent, God-fearing. Just be a Christian. But there has developed such a carelessness about God's people that it's alarming. It's alarming. I want you to turn with me in your Bibles to some preaching Peter was doing in the book of Acts. I like this because in Peter's sermon, hundreds and hundreds of years after the message God gave to Habakkuk, Peter uses a verse in his message. It happens to be the same verse that God gave to Habakkuk. Peter's preaching in the 13th chapter of the book of Acts, declaring to the people what God is going to do and how God will bring to pass certain things.

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0: When you're feeling down, like the whole world is against you, be of good cheer, because the Anchor is here. 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
2: I was the youngest of three sons born to an Orthodox Jewish couple. Papa was a tailor who worked hard to support his family. He was stern, and Mama was gentle. When I was 9, however, I lost both my parents within 2 months from illness. We three brothers were placed in a San Francisco orphanage for Jewish kids. There I spent hours screaming in anguish, hurting so badly inside, I couldn't stand it. As I slipped into despondency, twice I attempted suicide, once by hanging, and the second time by throwing myself in front of a cable car. While I was still a teenager, I decided to jump from the Golden Gate Bridge. I climbed out onto the bridge, but couldn't jump because a pair of strong arms stopped me. When I climbed back, no one was there, but I knew that someone cared enough to rescue me. Well, after I graduated, we brothers lived together, and I worked in a leather factory where the foreman talked about the Messiah with me. He gave me a New Testament and dared me to read, explaining how Jesus fulfilled the prophecies of our Hebrew Bible. Well, I was amazed to find that he was right. Then he took me to a temple one night where Jews who believe in Jesus worship Messiah. That night I gave my life to Yeshua the Messiah, Jesus Christ. And those strong arms have been surrounding me ever since. I'm Miles Meyer Newman, and Jesus Messiah set me free. He wants to do the same for you. And if the Son therefore shall make you free, you shall be free indeed.
1: If you would like to be free from the weight of sin by accepting Jesus Christ as Lord and Savior, call 1-888-NEED-HIM right now. 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

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I hear them cry, this one must die, the cross let it

get to know the Lord Jesus Christ and why he came into this world. 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

0: Wood, have you seen the cake I brought this morning?
1: Was it Dutch chocolate?
0: You're eating my cake?
1: Yes, sir. Excellent cake, sir. Would you like a piece? There's one left.
2: That cake was for the auction! You are in so much trouble, young man!
1: Trouble? Oh, no, sir, not at all. You see, Marvin and Bob also ate a piece, so because we all ate a piece, no one's in trouble. It's like speeding on the highway. Everyone does it, so it's okay. See? Are you sure you don't want a piece?
2: What?!
1: Okay, it's clear you don't understand how this works. 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But because all of us decided to have...
3: ...that are wrong, regardless of what the majority does. 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
1: Listen to me very carefully. The most important thing in your life should be doing God's will. Now remember something, there is no failure in the will of God, and there is no success out of the will of God. You see, the will of God is five things: going to church, reading your Bible, praying, soul winning, and tithing. That's God's will. That's in the Bible. God says that is His will for our life. It's five things. Here, can you say them with me? Going to church, reading your Bible, praying, soul winning, and tithing. That's God's will for your life. Now, if a Christian is not doing these things, then they're not in God's will. And remember, there is no failure in the will of God. And there is no success out of the will of God.

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1: My parents had to flee Hungary in 1944 when the Russians invaded. I'm Kathy Barman, and I was only a month old then. Those were terrible times. After the war, we lived under communism. My father loved Christ and wouldn't join the Communist Party, so he went to prison for 3 years' hard labor. We suffered deprivation and mockery for going to Sunday school and church. In 1956 came the revolution. Freedom was in the air until Russian troops swept across the border. My sister escaped to Austria, and the rest of us followed on bicycles. We took nothing. Guards on horseback shot and chased us, but God protected our escape. We immigrated to the U.S., where a church in Michigan provided a house and food. I learned English, graduated from high school, and married. We had 3 sons. I should have been happy, but I wanted more, things that didn't satisfy. So I went to work as a waitress. I began to drink, and then I relied on tranquilizers to fight depression. In desperation, I tried to commit suicide when I became pregnant again. My sister wrote about Jesus and how he would satisfy the longing in my heart. She came to visit, took me to a fellowship meeting where everyone testified about his peace and love. I went home and prayed, asking Jesus to come into my heart and life. What a difference he made. Depression was turned into joy. Today, my husband and I teach and counsel others about the love of Christ Jesus. If the Son, therefore, shall make you free, you shall be free indeed.
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0: Most wise Dr. Shammy.
1: That's Shammy.
0: Oh, sorry. I come seeking your wisdom.
1: What insight may I bestow upon you today?
0: George has stolen my pen. What should we do?
1: Are you standing in judgment of your fellow man?
0: But Dr. Shammy isn't stealing wrong.
1: Morality is not an absolute. Morality is relative. There are no absolutes.
0: Really?
1: Absolutely. You cannot force your morals on someone else.
0: But I thought stealing was wrong.
1: There is no right and wrong. But if you wish, I'll talk to George.
0: I don't think so. He just drove off in your car.
1: What? He stole my car? He can't do that.
0: Well, I thought you said stealing wasn't wrong.
1: But this is my car.
0: So who decides when it's right and when it's wrong?
1: So stop philosophizing and get me a telephone.
0: So there are no rights and wrongs unless you're the one wronged?
1: Will you call 911?
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0: Philippians 2:5 tells us, "Let this mind be in you, which was also in Christ Jesus." What is the mind of Christ? Forgiveness. Luke 23:32 says, "And there were also two other malefactors led with him to be put to death. And when they were come to the place which is called Calvary, there they crucified him and the malefactors, one on the right hand and the other on the left. Then said Jesus, Father, forgive them, for they know not what they do. And they parted his raiment and cast lots." Forgiveness is releasing an offender of the debt or penalty of their crime. It is pardoning the sinner, letting them go as not guilty. Daniel Webster added to his definition of the word, "The forgiveness of enemies is a Christian duty." Jesus Christ, at this point of his earthly life, where he was suffering the most physical pain, where he was enduring most hateful words, where he, the Creator, was being put to death by his own creation, did not call for vengeance, did not assume his divine powers to conquer his enemies, but rather called upon his Father to forgive those who were sinning against him. If his forgiveness could reach to these most hateful and vile offenders, you and I can rest assured that his forgiveness reaches also to us. Jesus sat at meat in a man's house one day, and while there a woman came in and wet Jesus' feet with her tears and wiped them with her hair. Those watching were amazed, some even offended at this woman. But notice the words of Christ in Luke chapter 7, verse 44. "And he turned to the woman and said unto Simon, Seest thou this woman? I entered into thine house. Thou gavest me no water for my feet, but she hath washed my feet with tears and wiped them with the hairs of her head. Thou gavest me no kiss, but this woman, since the time I came in, hath not ceased to kiss my feet. My head with oil thou didst not anoint, but this woman hath anointed my feet with ointment. Wherefore I say unto thee, her sins, which are many, are forgiven. For she loved much, but to whom little is forgiven, the same loveth little. And he said unto her, thy sins are forgiven." Forgiveness is an act of love, and the response of the one who truly appreciates his sin being forgiven can't help but love in return. We are to have the mind of Christ, and that mind includes forgiveness. Do you know what it is to be forgiven? To be like Christ, find it in your heart to forgive others as he has forgiven you.
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2: Back to Genesis with Dr. John Morris, creation author at the Institute for Creation Research. Dr. Morris, I've heard that between verses 1 and 2 of Genesis chapter 1, there are supposed to be billions of years. Is this true?
3: Chris, this is called the gap theory, which holds that God created things very good in the beginning, but then they were made without form and void as Satan was cast to the earth, after which God recreated the earth in 6 days. This allows advocates to hold both the 6-day creation and the millions of years of time. In recent years, many Hebrew scholars have shown conclusively that this interpretation of Genesis is not accurate. Furthermore, creation scientists have proven that neither the billions of years nor evolution is true, thus they don't have to be put anywhere. Very few people hold to the gap theory anymore, and I think with good reason. How much better it is just to go back to Genesis and let Scripture do its own talking in a straightforward manner.
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4: The smallest of sea turtles has some unusual gifts. Learn about them next on today's Creation Moment. And now, here's our Creation Moments host, Ian Taylor.
5: In man's Freud's way of thinking, a small animal, especially one that lives in the ocean, tends to be regarded as unimportant. However, in God's view, all living things are his creation, and not one is ever unimportant. A good example is the smallest of the sea turtles. While most mature sea turtles weigh hundreds of pounds, the Kemp's Ridley weighs only 60 to 100 pounds. So little has been known about the Kemp's Ridley that it was not until 1947 that scientists knew that mature members of the species were found only on a beach on Mexico's coast. Because the eggs are prized by humans, as well as by coastal creatures, the population of Kemp's Ridley is down to less than 1,000 egg-laying females. However, the creator has given Kemp's Ridley some advantages over other sea creatures. The female can lay fertile eggs for several years after she has mated just once, and she may lay as many as 135 eggs at each time. Although Kemp's Ridley was almost completely ignored and unknown to science, God has not treated Kemp's Ridley as unimportant, nor has he neglected to give this creature special gifts for its survival. Christians may be considered unimportant by the world's standards, but God does not consider even one Christian as unimportant.
4: For a printed transcript of today's program, visit our website at creationmoments.com or call us toll-free at 1-800-42-BIBLE. And be sure to join us next time for another Creation Moment, proclaiming evidence of God's truth.

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3: God hates booze. Proverbs 20 verse 1 says, "Wine is a mocker. Strong drink is raging, and whosoever is deceived thereby is not wise." God hates booze. Proverbs 23:29 says, "Who hath woe? Who hath sorrow? Who hath contentions? Who hath babbling? Who hath wounds without cause? Who hath redness of eyes? They that tarry long at the wine, they that go to seek mixed wine, look not thou upon the wine when it is red, when it giveth his color in the cup, when it moveth itself aright. At the last it biteth like a serpent and stingeth like an adder. Thine eyes shall behold strange women, and thine heart shall utter perverse things." Liquor, alcohol, beer, wine, whiskey, wine coolers, these are all booze. Booze is bad. Booze is evil. Booze wrecks lives and destroys families. Did you know God hates booze? God says only fools drink booze. God says we aren't even to look at it. When Jesus turned the water into wine, he didn't make liquor or booze. He made grape juice that didn't have any alcohol in it. God hates liquor. God hates booze. Fools drink booze.
4: I'm so glad you tuned in to our study hour as we open up the scriptures. Just a few short minutes, 15 minutes only. As we open up the book of Romans and begin to study what the Bible says about itself, we're so glad you took a piece of paper and a pencil and invite a friend and enjoy the ministering of the Word of God taught without malice of forethought, but just simple Bible truth. We're talking about the book of Romans, and we begin talking about Paul, the servant, Paul being called, Paul being separated. Then we talked about the gospel of God, which is promised, verse 2, and that's the promises about his son, the Lord Jesus Christ. Titus chapter 1, verse 2, well, verse 1 says this, Paul writes in the book of Titus, Paul, a servant of God, an apostle of Jesus Christ, according to the faith of God's elect, and the acknowledging of the truth, which is after godliness, in hope of eternal life, which God, that cannot lie, promised before the world began. Paul writes, in hope of eternal life, which God, that cannot lie, promised before the world began. Your Bible is a very unusual book in that it is the mind of God, and it covers God's dealing in time with mankind. So there's an old teacher named John Calvin from back in the 1400s. 1500s. John Calvin got a hold of some Bible truth, and he was a light in his day, but he was not a very good Bible scholar. And scholar's not a really good word anyway. He was not a good Bible student, let's put it that way. And he said that God in eternity determined some men would go to hell, some men would go to heaven, and there was nothing that a man could do about it, because his will was corrupted in the fall. No, you can will to choose Jesus Christ, and you can will not to. That's the problem. And so when Paul writes, in hope of eternal life, which God that cannot lie promised before the world began, God in his eternal state knows exactly what he wanted accomplished. And he sent his son and agreed with his son long before time was made, long before man was made, that this is how he would work things out. So the promise we have is that God will give eternal life. He will bring about his plan of a perfect man and a perfect woman in a perfect garden, just like he desired with Adam and Eve. God will work that out in hope of eternal life. My hope is not that I hope I'm saved. I know I'm saved. The hope I have is the eternal life which he has given me that I have not actively gotten hold of yet. Right now, I am in my body, my eternal soul, my eternal quickened spirit from the Lord is alive now. And this body of death that Paul talks about that I dwell in is hoping to be redeemed one day soon. So God promised that he would give salvation to lost mankind. And he talked with himself the Father, the Son, the Holy Ghost. And these three are one. Amen. Jesus Christ is God Almighty in the flesh. He is the Bible says, the express image of the Father. When you look at God Almighty, you'll see Jesus Christ. Amen. And he's the person of the Godhead. So we read in Romans chapter 1, Paul, a servant, verse 2, which he had promised, talking about God had promised afore by his prophets in the Holy Scriptures. God wrote about his plan and what he would accomplish down through time in the Old Testament in some of the prophets, Isaiah specifically. Concerning his son, Jesus Christ. Now, this is the promise. The promise is that God would send himself, his son, the Lord Jesus Christ, as the payment of sin. Concerning his son, Jesus Christ, our Lord, which was made of the seed of David according to the flesh. Now, this is important. God deals specifically with one people when he deals with nations, and that is the people of Israel. Israel is God's chosen people. Now today, God has set Israel aside temporarily, and now right today, God is calling individual people. He says to them, come unto me, all you that labor and are heavy laden, and I will give you rest. That's the Lord Jesus Christ saying, Halika, Halika. And so that salvation that God has promised originally came to the Jewish nation. Jesus Christ was born of a virgin. Why was he born of a virgin? Because man's blood is no good. And the only way that God could provide his blood to provide a way of eternal life was through a supernatural work that he did with a young maiden named Mary who had never known a man. Acts chapter 20, verse 28 says this, Luke writes, take heed therefore unto yourselves and to all the flock over the which the Holy Ghost hath made you overseers to feed the church of God. Now this is important, listen. Which he, Dios, hath purchased with his, Dios, own blood. Ang dugo ni Jesus sa cross, ang dugo ng Dios. Ito ang importante talaga. Ang dugo ni Jesus sa cross. Sino nabatay sa cross? Si Jesus. Bakit? Bayan. He paid the price. Bayad siya para sa lahat ng mga kasalanan. Which he hath purchased with his own blood. Important. Verse 29 says this, very instructive. For I know this, that after my departing, say Jesus, shall grievous wolves enter in among you, not sparing the flock. So we need to be careful about our doctrine. And understand that what's important is that Jesus Christ is God. Dami ng sect, dami ng religious groups say, oh, hindi Diyos siya, tao siya lang. Hindi totoo talaga. That's not true. Jesus Christ is God. Listen, so the Bible talks about him being the propitiation. That's a big word, diba? Propitiation? Well, propitiation means the payment made. And Jesus Christ is and was the payment made for sin. So he says in verse 28 of Acts 20, take heed therefore to yourselves. And to all the flock over the which the Holy Ghost hath made you overseers to feed the church of God, which he hath purchased with his own blood. The blood on the cross of Calvary was God's blood. And just like the lamb in the Old Testament was sacrificed to cover the sins of Israel, the blood of Jesus Christ the Lamb of God which beareth away the sin of the world did not cover those sins. That blood took away the sin. And it's gone. And when you receive Jesus Christ as your Savior, now, not as a religious operation, not as a religious exercise, you receive Jesus Christ in your heart, not in your mouth, in your heart. And when you receive Jesus Christ as your Savior, then you have received the blood atonement for sin. And that's Paul's commission. Paul was a preacher of the gospel, separated under that gospel, which God promised before by his prophets in the Holy Scriptures. And that gospel is concerning his Son, Jesus Christ, our Lord, which is made of the seed of David, according to the flesh. Now, if you ever read your Bible, and you should, if you look up Luke chapter 3, Matthew, Mark, Luke, the third book of the New Testament, and you pick up Luke chapter 3, and you look at verse 23, you find that Mary, and Luke chapter 3 has a long list of the genealogy of the Lord Jesus Christ and the Jewish kings. And in verse 23, you read this, Luke chapter 3, verse 23, and Jesus himself began to be about 30 years of age, being, as was supposed, the son of Joseph. So Joseph was not Jesus' father. Joseph was just the stepfather of the Lord Jesus Christ. And so, which was the son of Heli, which was the son of Mathat, which was the son of Levi, which is the son of Melchi, which is the son of Janna. And it goes on down through a long list, all the way back to Adam and Eve and God. So God, the genealogy of the Lord Jesus Christ, Mary is in that genealogy, so that Jesus Christ is in the line that God has preserved down through time to produce this perfect Lamb. That the only one who could die for man's sin was the Lord Jesus Christ, which he had promised by his prophets in the Holy Scriptures concerning his Son, Jesus Christ, our Lord, which was made of the seed of David according to the flesh, and declared to be the Son of God with power according to the Spirit of holiness. Do you know how you can know that Jesus Christ was not just an ordinary man? The miracles he did. He raised the dead. He healed the lepers. He fed five. Listen, he had 5,000 men. Lalaki and lalang. So if kung 5,000 lalaki, ilang asawa? 5,000 pa. Ilang anak? If he only had 5,000 men, 5,000 women, and 5,000 children, that would be 15,000 people. Jesus Christ took 3 little fish, 5 loaves of bread, and fed 5 little loaves of bread, and fed 15,000 people. Can you imagine the miracle? And what I like is this, when it was all done, there were 12 baskets left over of food. Pagkain. A miracle talaga. So the miracles he did prove that he was God Almighty. No man spake like this man. And Jesus Christ is the way, the truth, and the life. That's the gospel that we preach concerning his Son, Jesus Christ, our Lord, which was made of the seed of David according to the flesh, declared to be the Son of God with power according to the Spirit of holiness by the resurrection. And we'll talk about that next time, this resurrection. What it proves is that Jesus Christ is, and he was, because he, buhay siya na, he is still alive. Till next time, God bless you.

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He said, the yoke is easy, the burden, it is light. I saw him in the furnace, he doubted not nor feared. And in the flames beside him, the Son of God appeared. I saw him overcoming.

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We play Christian music that uplifts your spirit. So keep it locked to Anchor Radio.

0: just how smart are insects? The answer next on today's Creation Moment. And now, here's our Creation Moments host, Ian Taylor.
1: Can you teach an old insect, or even a young insect for that matter, any tricks at all? Science long assumed that insects were too stupid to learn even simple things. However, researchers have now proven that insects can not only learn, they can generalize knowledge into long-term lessons for life. Researchers wanted to discover whether insects can learn through a bad experience to avoid certain bugs. So they offered milkweed bugs to praying mantises. Milkweed bugs that feed on milkweed accumulate the milkweed's poisons in their bodies. The mantises ate one bug, then vomited it up. Each mantis refused a second helping of milkweed bug. They even rejected bugs that were painted to look like the milkweed bugs. A second test was run to test the response of praying mantises who had never had noxious milkweed bugs. The milkweed bugs that they were offered were raised on sunflower seeds so that they would have no poison accumulation in their bodies. These praying mantises ate the bugs without getting sick, and they continued eating the bugs when they were offered. These test mantises would only stop eating the bugs after they ate one that made them sick. Learning from experience and later applying that knowledge to similar situations has always been considered a more advanced intellectual function. From the creation point of view, however, these abilities were given even to insects by the Creator because He knew that they would need them.
0: To get a complete set of transcripts from Creation Moments programs, ask about the book Letting God Create Your Day when you visit us online at creationmoments.com. And join us again for another Creation Moment, proclaiming evidence of God's truth.

get to know the Lord Jesus Christ and why he came into this world. Hear the words that Christ himself spoke regarding his kingdom and how we can all join him for eternity. 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

0: Why is that? Because there is something inside of us that says, I want to know who created me. I want to know who made me. I want to satisfy that longing, that curiosity. And this morning, can I just ask you, whose image are you?
1: You're listening to a portion of a message preached at International Baptist Church, Dumaguete, by Pastor Randy DeMova. Whose image? We were made in the image of God, but because of sin, His image was broken. But we can rejoice, for that Christ came to redeem us back.
0: And we're supposed to give to God. God's given you His emotions. That's why you feel love, because God is love. You feel anger sometimes? You think God ever feels angry? Sure He does. There is such a thing called the wrath of God. The Bible says, be angry and sin not. It's not wrong to get angry.

0: patched up there where there's supposed to be ridges. It's smooth. They've been smooth. They're smooth away now. And you say, no, that's not a perfect coin. It's not in mint condition. People, there are people who collect coins. And the value of that coin, has it been in circulation or not? Has it ever been used or not? Is it in good condition or not? Is it all scratched up or not? Now the problem is sin has taken what God made in His image, a perfect man, a perfect woman, and sin has scuffed it up, scratched it up, dirtied it up to where it's, yes, you can still, if you clean it a little bit there and you look real close, yeah, I can tell who it belongs to, but man, it sure doesn't look as good as the day it was made. And I say to you that even though we've sinned, we still have God's image on us. We're still in the likeness of God. We have His emotions. We know the difference between right and wrong. Hey, if somebody steals from you, if somebody takes something that belongs to you, you would say, that's not right. Well, how do you know that's not right? Well, the Bible tells us. What about places where they don't even have a Bible? They've never heard the name of Jesus. Do you think they know that stealing's wrong? Sure they do. How do they know that? Because God has put His image. God has stamped His laws, if you will, in our hearts. God has taught us that. You know, no one had to teach you that from the Bible, that stealing is wrong. You know stealing is wrong. God has put that in you. But see, but sin causes you to do it anyway. You hear these stories sometimes about children who have been adopted. Maybe at birth they were born and mom and dad couldn't take care of them. And mom and dad didn't want them maybe. And so they gave them up for adoption. And those children grow and they get older and they start to have questions. You know, they look at their mother and their father that raised them, but they don't look like them. They don't see in them the same traits and character traits. They say, I know that you're my mama, you took care of me. I know you're my daddy, you took care of me. And I respect you and I love you. But you know, there's something often in those children, they start to wonder, who's my real dad? Who's my real mother? You'll hear stories where they've gone on a quest. They want to find out who their biological parents are. Why is that? Because there is something inside of us that says, I want to know who created me. I want to know who made me. I want to satisfy that longing, that curiosity. And this morning, can I just ask you, whose image are you?
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2: God has promised He will never leave us nor forsake us. In Christ, God revealed His faithfulness to us from the beginning of time. In Genesis, Jesus is the ram at Abraham's altar. In Exodus, He's the Passover lamb. In Leviticus, He's the high priest. In Numbers, He's a cloud by day and pillar of fire by night. In Deuteronomy, He's the city of our refuge. In Joshua, He's the scarlet thread at Rahab's window. In Judges, He is our judge. In Ruth, He's our kinsman redeemer. In 1 and 2 Samuel, He's the trusted prophet. And in Kings and Chronicles, He's our reigning king. In Ezra, He is the faithful scribe. In Nehemiah, He's the rebuilder of everything that is broken. And in Esther, He is the Mordecai, sitting faithful at the gate.
3: In Job, He is our Redeemer that ever liveth. In Psalms, He is my shepherd, and I shall not want. In Proverbs and Ecclesiastes, He's our wisdom. And in the Song of Solomon, He's the beautiful bridegroom. In Isaiah, He's the suffering servant. In Jeremiah and Lamentations, it is Jesus that is the weeping prophet. In Ezekiel, He's the wonderful four-faced man. And in Daniel, He is the fourth man in the midst of a fiery furnace. In Hosea, He is my love that is forever faithful. In Joel, He baptizes us with the Holy Spirit.

0: In Amos, he's our burden bearer. In Obadiah, our savior. And in Jonah, he is the great foreign missionary that takes the word of God into all the world.
1: You go on, and you see in Micah that he is the messenger with beautiful feet. In Nahum, he is the avenger. In Habakkuk, he is the watchman that is ever praying for revival. In Zephaniah, he is the Lord mighty to save. In Haggai, he is the restorer of our lost heritage. In Zechariah, he is our fountain. And in Malachi, he is the son of righteousness with healing in his wings.
0: In Matthew, thou art the Christ, the son of the living God. In Mark, he's the miracle worker. In Luke, he's the son of man. And in John, he is the door by which every one of us must enter.
1: In Acts, he is the shining light that appears to Saul on the road to Damascus. In Romans, he is our justifier. In 1 Corinthians, our resurrection. In 2 Corinthians, our sin bearer. In Galatians, he redeems us from the law. In Ephesians, he is our unsearchable riches. In Philippians, he supplies our every need.
0: And in Colossians, he's the fullness of the Godhead bodily. In 1 and 2 Thessalonians, he's our soon coming King. In 1 and 2 Timothy, he's the mediator between God and man. In Titus, he's our blessed hope. In Philemon, he's a friend that sticks closer than a brother. And in Hebrews, he's the blood of the everlasting covenant.
2: In James, it is the Lord that heals the sick. In 1 and 2 Peter, he is the chief shepherd. In 1, 2, and 3 John, it is Jesus who has the tenderness of love. In Jude, he is the Lord, coming with 10,000 saints. And in Revelation, lift up your eyes, church, for your redemption draweth nigh.
3: He is King of kings.

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1: God has a plan for your life. Romans 12, 1 and 2 says, I beseech you therefore, brethren, by the mercies of God, that ye present your bodies a living sacrifice, holy, acceptable unto God, which is your reasonable service. And be not conformed to this world, but be ye transformed by the renewing of your mind, that ye may prove what is that good and acceptable and perfect will of God. God has a will or a wish for your life. God created you to do something that only you can do. The Bible says in Jeremiah 1:5, before I formed thee in the belly, I knew thee. And before thou camest forth out of the womb, I sanctified thee, and I ordained thee a prophet unto the nations. Now, before you were ever born, God had a plan for your life. You see, you're special to God. You're very special. What are you going to do with the life that God has given you? You were created for the Lord. There's something that only you can do. God created you with a plan in mind. You're very special to God. God has a plan for your life.

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1: When I was little, my father had me boxing other boys in the street for money. Maybe that's why I grew up belligerent. Or maybe it was witnessing Dad's drunken violence. I worked hard growing up to earn money, but I also was shoplifting and drinking alcohol. I finished a tour in the Army with an honorable discharge, got married, and held a good job. Things were looking pretty good even after our daughter was born, until my drinking led to flings with other women and then the loss of my job. That's when my wife left me. My violent temper got me banned from most bars in Cincinnati where I lived, so I drove to Kentucky. There I had many fights, including one with a motorcycle gang that vowed to kill me. I had a knack for making enemies and didn't even realize that I was my own worst enemy. I was spending too many nights in jail and too much money on lawyers, but I didn't know how to change. Even so, another woman married me. She put up with my drinking problems for a year and a half before she left. By then, I had the DTs and terrible nightmares. One desperate morning, I called her, and she took me to a mental hospital. There, I learned a lot about alcoholism and a higher power who could help me. One counselor talked to me about Jesus Christ, but it wasn't until I was alone in my room that I made a commitment. And there, I cried out to Jesus to forgive me and save me. Even my wife could see the difference. I'm Chet Sess, and today my wife and I are back together, and I have no desire to drink or fight. Jesus gave me real peace and a heart that forgives. If the Son, therefore, shall make you free, you shall be free indeed.
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0: 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The Anchor is Jesus Ministries is a ministry of the Berean Bible Baptist Church, Echoland. 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
1: Did you know that the devil is out to destroy your life? John 10:10 says, "The thief cometh not but for to steal and to kill and to destroy." Jesus said, "I am come that they might have life and that they might have it more abundantly," but the devil has come to steal. He wants to steal your joy. He wants to kill you, but that doesn't make him satisfied. He's not satisfied until you are destroyed and all of your usefulness is taken away. How does he do that? Well, first, he tries to blind your mind so that you can't see that trusting Jesus Christ and him alone is the only way to heaven. Then, when you get saved, and he figures out he can't keep you from getting saved, he tries to get you to do what you want to do instead of what God wants you to do. You see, the devil doesn't care what you do as long as you don't do what God wants you to do. The devil doesn't care where you go as long as you don't go where God wants you to go. And the devil doesn't care what you say as long as you don't say what God wants you to say. You see, the devil says, just do what comes naturally. Do what feels good. Just do whatever you want to do. You see, every time the Bible speaks of someone doing their own thing or going their own way, it's always bad. You see, Isaiah 53:6 says, "All we like sheep have gone astray. We have turned every one to his own way." And there's many Bible verses, but basically, whenever we go our own way, we go astray. How does the devil destroy your life? He tries to get you to do your own thing, to do what you want to do. He tempts you to be selfish.
2: Is there a biological reason for a 7-day week? The answer is next on today's Creation Moment. And now, here's our Creation Moments host, Ian Taylor.
3: According to the Bible, God created all of creation in 6 days and rested on the seventh, thus setting the pattern for mankind to follow. If the Bible's account of creation is just a myth, or if the days of Genesis chapter 1 are figurative, why is the very fabric of man's existence tied to the seven-day week? The Hebrew word Shabbat means seven. It comes from the root word which means full or complete. Not only is this word the source of the word Sabbath, it is also related to the word seven in several languages, including English. Even the Chinese from ancient times have used the seven-day week. Yet today, the seventh day of the first lunar month is known among the Chinese as the birthday of mankind. Science has also learned that one of our most basic biological cycles is tied to the seven-day week. Researchers also found measurable impairments in subjects who were denied 1 out of 7 days for rest. They also found that no amount of experimental coaxing could change this built-in 7-day cycle to 6 or 8 days. Evolutionary researchers admit that they do not know when the 7-day week started, but the origin of the 7-day week is clearly presented in Scripture. The 7-day week shows that the days in Genesis chapter 1 are not make-believe, nor are they figurative. They are the revealed truth of God.
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0: When you're feeling down, like the whole world is against you, be of good cheer, because the Anchor is here. 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

0: Hey, I hear you won the chance to have God answer any question you ask.
1: Yes, I did.
0: What are you going to ask?
1: Why do your shoestrings only break when you're in a hurry? You know how that is. You're late for an interview.
0: Wait, that's it?
1: Yeah.
0: You can ask God anything. Why don't you ask him something profound, like, what's the meaning of life?
1: Oh, I thought about that, but that was answered through King Solomon in the Bible.
0: Oh, well then how about, why do bad things happen to good people?
1: The book of Job answers that. I wanted to ask something the Bible doesn't address.
0: What about, what does God want you to do?
1: The book of John, chapter 6. I tell you, with all the answers the Bible has, reading it is like having God right there in your living room. The thing I didn't see addressed was shoestrings.
0: Oh, okay. By the way, stressful situations cause you to use excessive force. Thus, you break your shoestrings.
1: Fine. 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

0: Back to Genesis with Dr. John Morris, creation researcher at the Institute for Creation Research. Dr. Morris, do animals that normally eat plants sometimes also eat meat?
1: In many cases, they do, Chris. I heard recently of a family on a farm who kept losing chickens until they found out that their cow would sometimes alter their normal diet and eat the chickens. There's a biblical lesson to be learned here. In the beginning, God created everything to be plant eaters, but after the curse, certain of the animals became carnivorous. In time of great need, carnivorous animals can get by on a diet of plants, and many vegetarian animals are known to eat meat. God has designed them all with flexibility. They might have preferences, but they do what they need to do to survive. God created each animal type after its kind with amazing abilities and great adaptability to any conditions. And he did so back in Genesis.
0: For more on the importance of creation, visit our website at icr.org.

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1: All right, I want to show you the gospel hand. Now, what I want you to do is take your finger and point to your thumb on the other hand. All right, are you doing it? Here we go, and then I want you to repeat after me as we point to each finger on your hand. It goes like this. God loves you. We're all sinners. Jesus died for us. We can go to heaven if we put our trust in Him. And then go backwards. If we put our trust in Him, we can go to heaven because

0: Jesus died for us because we're all sinners and God loves you. Now let's do it one more time. God loves you. We're all sinners. Jesus died for us. You can go to heaven if you put your trust in Him. If you put your trust in Him, you can go to heaven because Jesus died for us, because we're all sinners and God loves you.
1: The Bloodless Hand.
2: When the great king Nebuchadnezzar died, he was succeeded by his son, evil Merodach. It is said that he ruled for only 2 years, then fell victim to a murderous plot of his brother-in-law, Nergal-Sharezer. Only a few years later, another son-in-law of Nebuchadnezzar, Nabonidus, became king. Nabonidus realized the enormity of the responsibility that rested upon him.
3: Well, it's a very great responsibility, being king of Babylon, especially since Nebuchadnezzar still lives in the memory of the people. They'll expect me to be as great and understanding and as good a king as he was. But there just isn't any man and king as great as was Nebuchadnezzar. He was the greatest of them all.
4: Thank you, Nabonidus. I'm glad to see that my husband recognizes the greatness of my father.
3: Well, I mean it. I didn't say those things about him merely because he was your father. Nebuchadnezzar was the greatest of the great. He was without equal.
4: What made him great?
3: Well, the man, what he was, what he represented, what he believed in. It was his character and personality.
4: No, I don't think so.
3: What was it then?
5: If it please my father, the king, I think I know what made Nebuchadnezzar great.
3: You, my son, Belshazzar, know why Nebuchadnezzar was so great?
5: Yes, at least I should. I have held a high position in the court of Babylon for many years now. Grandfather Nebuchadnezzar trusted me with many responsibilities, and I got to know him, really know him.
3: And what made him the great man and king he was, huh?
5: He believed in and worshipped the God of Daniel.
3: Oh, you really believe that?
5: I had many chances to observe Nebuchadnezzar and Daniel.
4: I think Belshazzar's right. We all know what happened when Nebuchadnezzar challenged the God of heaven. He was made like a beast for 7 years. When he again acknowledged the God of heaven, he was miraculously restored to sanity.
3: Is the queen, my own wife, trying to tell me that I will have to denounce Babylonian gods and worship the Israelite God to be a great king?
4: I'm merely observing that we have Nebuchadnezzar's example to benefit by.
3: Well, I can't worship other gods.
5: I think you can be a great king, Father, and still worship our Babylonian gods, or no gods at all. I will help you rule Babylon. Together we will form policies and execute them. You will outshine Nebuchadnezzar in his greatest day.
3: You have a point, son. I'll think it over. Son, I've been thinking. You have occupied an important position in royal affairs for several years now. You're a bright young man, but I'm not quite convinced that you are yet experienced enough to rule jointly with me.
5: I'm sure I could, Father. I am capable and ambitious. I'm not afraid to work or shoulder responsibilities, and I love the power and fame that goes with it. I know all about Babylon and its government, about world affairs, about everything necessary to ruling the kingdom.
3: If you were king, what would be your idea as to the present greatest threat to Babylon and the throne?
5: That's easy. Persia. Media. Especially Persia. Cyrus the Great is the person I'd watch. He is a shrewd, crafty king, and in no hurry. He has his eye on Babylon and covets it.
3: How about Arabia?
5: She'd be my immediate concern, I think. I'd launch a campaign against the city of Tima right away.
3: Well, maybe you are more clever at governing than I thought. My counselors are of the exact same opinion as you.
5: Are you going to march against Tima?
3: Yes, yes, as soon as the army and supplies can be readied, yes.
5: You're going to let me conduct the campaign?
3: No, no, I'll do that personally. But I will, I think, leave you here as king in my absence and commander of the remaining army. Son, good luck while I'm gone.
5: Good luck to you, Father.
3: General, have the bugler sound forward march. Goodbye, son. Your Majesty.
5: Goodbye, Father. Your Majesty. Scribe, assemble the court officers in the throne room at mid-afternoon.
6: Yes, Your Highness.
5: Yes, who?
6: Yes, Your Majesty.
5: That's better, and don't forget it. I am king. King of Babylon.
6: Yes, Your Majesty.
5: On the double. Round up the court officers immediately.
6: Yes, Your Majesty. Long live the king.
5: King. King Belshazzar. King of Babylon. I am now your king. As my officers, I expect each one of you to display proper respect and do me homage. The slightest infraction will be cause for your immediate extinction. Understand? I want to make something else clear, too, while I'm at it. I and I alone am the voice of authority here in the court, in all of Babylon. That goes for the gods also, specifically the God of heaven, worshipped and reverenced by King Nebuchadnezzar. From this moment on, he has no voice in the affairs of Babylon. No god has. Is that understood?
7: Long live the king!
2: Meanwhile, Nabonidus was successful in his campaign against Tima.
3: Well, General, it's over. We won.
8: Yes, Your Majesty.
3: Have you yet estimated the losses we sustained?
8: No, Your Majesty, but it wasn't too large.
3: And the enemy?
8: Oh, a few escaped, but only a few.
3: And Tima, is it pretty much demolished?
8: Yes, sir.
3: It's a shame, too. It was such a beautiful city, and the surrounding country. I had thought of making it my city of residence.
8: Why don't you, Your Majesty?
3: Well, do you think the city can be rebuilt, restored?
8: Yes, sir, without too much work.
3: Well, maybe I will stay here for a while. General, investigate and report to me exactly what it would take to rebuild Tima.
8: Yes, Your Majesty.
2: Nabonidus did rebuild Tima, and he remained there for 10 years. During those years, the official duties at Babylon were performed by his eldest son, Belshazzar. Then came Cyrus, founder and king of the new Persian Empire. He defeated the Babylonian army at Opis on the Tigris. Shortly thereafter, Sippar II was captured, and Cyrus prepared to march against Babylon.
9: General, is everything ready for the march against Babylon?
10: Are we going against the city of Babylon, Your Majesty?
9: The city of Babylon, the capital of the Babylonian Empire. We're going to take the city. You look doubtful, General.
10: The city of Babylon is impregnable, Your Majesty.
9: Don't tell me that the great General Gobryas is afraid. Impossible.
10: But, sir, Nebuchadnezzar, when he was king, made many changes in Babylon. He built a new addition to the city on the west bank of the Euphrates River. There's a new royal summer palace about a mile and a half north of the city. And Nebuchadnezzar surrounded all of these with a new wall, a dual impregnable wall with gates of brass. A moat further guards the city, and the central palace is practically surrounded by special citadels.
9: Babylon can be taken. We march immediately and lay siege to the city.
6: If it please His Majesty Belshazzar, the general of his army desires to see him.
11: He's probably worried about the siege of Babylon by Cyrus, but send him in. Yes. I'll see what he wants.
6: Yes, Your Majesty.
8: Long live the king.
11: What's your trouble, General?
8: I wish to report on our defenses, sir. As you ordered, we have stocked provisions in abundance for a lengthy siege. I have doubled the guard on the walls and the citadels, and all able-bodied men have been alerted.
11: Very good, General. Oh, but come, don't be so frightened. Babylon is safe from that barbarian, Cyrus, believe me.
8: Yes, sir, but I must say, sir, you seem to be taking this whole thing very lightly, as though you were happy that we were being attacked.
11: Why not? Cyrus doesn't have a chance.
8: Long live live the king.
11: Yes, General.
8: Cyrus has camped on the west side of the river, just beyond your summer palace, Your Majesty.
11: He dare camp within sight of my palace?
8: Well, not exactly, Your Majesty. The little hill partially hides the actual camp.
11: What are they doing? What sort of preparations are they making to attack?
8: None, Your Majesty. They appear to be on a holiday, not a military campaign. They surely are ill-organized. They go swimming in the river, do just about as they please. I don't know what to make of it.
11: It's simple. Cyrus is a barbarian, like I said. He knows nothing but brute force. So far, he's just been lucky. But he'll never take Babylon by luck or brute force.
8: Majesty, I simply do not understand it. Cyrus and his army are still acting as though they're on a holiday. No organization, no discipline, just eating, drinking, and relaxing.
11: It's simple, General. Cyrus, like I said, is a barbarian. He knows no better.
8: Your Majesty, it may be all put on. I have a feeling that it isn't all that it appears to be.
11: Put on, General?
8: Done for a purpose, for effect. It's just too deliberate to be real.
11: Even so, assuming you're right, what possible connection could it have in taking Babylon?
8: Well, I'm not sure that it does, Your Majesty. I'm just not sure either way, that's all, but I'm deeply concerned. Your Majesty, I'd like to show you Cyrus's camp, let you personally inspect it.
11: Is that possible?
8: It is, Your Majesty. From atop the citadel at the northwestern corner of your summer palace.
11: It's safe to leave the inner city and go to the summer palace?
8: Yes, Your Majesty.
11: All right. I'd like to see the enemy camp. Yes, I see what you mean, General. But you can only see a part of their camp. The rest is hidden by that rise in the ground. They are unorganized, aren't they? Confusion, gaiety, drunkenness.
8: It's almost as if it was organized disorganization. Like they were trying to hide something by confusion. All the activity down there just doesn't ring true.
11: You know, General, perhaps you're right. Perhaps Cyrus is deliberately trying to make us believe his army is unorganized. Thinking that we might then get careless, somehow giving him the opportunity to take Babylon.
8: It could be, Your Majesty.
11: But if Cyrus were standing here, where we are, looking down upon the walls and fortifications, and could see what we see, he would realize Babylon could never be taken by force. Look at those walls, wide enough for two chariots to travel side by side. Why, my grandfather Nebuchadnezzar made this city of Babylon impregnable.
8: King Nebuchadnezzar was a great man, Your Majesty.
11: In many respects, yes. In others, he was quite foolish. Especially in his devotion to the strange God of Israel. Why he would forsake our own Babylonian gods and pay allegiance to a strange God is beyond me. And I defy the God of heaven, if there be such a God, to punish me for disbelief.
8: Glory to the gods of Babylon.
11: Exactly. Power, wealth, position, enjoyment, pleasure, beauty. Those are the gods I worship, the only gods with power.
12: It was King Belshazzar himself watching us from atop the wall, huh?
13: Yes, sir.
12: You're sure? Absolutely sure?
13: Oh, yes, sir. He's quite young. He looked self-confident, like he'd be easy to fool. Oh, I hope I get to see his face when it happens.
12: Oh, you
13: sir.
12: Will. His surprise and fear will be delightful to watch.
11: Yes. Messenger, send for my general. I want him here immediately.
8: Long live the king.
11: General, is there any change in the situation?
8: No, Your Majesty.
11: The enemy is still reveling and drinking in disorganized abandon?
8: Yes, sir. Except, Your Majesty, they appear to be easing up just a bit, as though they are tired of all the revelry.
11: That's normal. Even pleasure galls after a while. I want the chief butler and scribe here immediately. Send for them, General.
8: Yes, Your Majesty. Long live the king.
11: I want the baker here also. Gentlemen, I've made a decision. We're going to celebrate. Scribe, how many foreign dignitaries are present in Babylon?
14: Several hundred, Your Majesty.
11: Good.
5: Butler, how about food and drink?
14: The storehouses are full and overflowing, Your Majesty.
5: Wine?
14: Oh, there is enough to flood the streets like water, Your Majesty.
5: Excellent, excellent. I hereby announce a forthcoming feast and celebration, a feast to end all feasts. For sheer grandeur and brilliancy, no feast and banquet has ever equaled this one. Scribe, prepare the main banquet hall in the central palace for 1,000 guests. Leave nothing undone that will add to their pleasure and delight.
15: Yes, Your Majesty.
5: And butler, I want you to prepare the drinks. There must be an endless supply of wine so that my guests will lose themselves in the maddening influence of the best wines in the kingdom.
14: Yes, Your Majesty.
5: Baker, you are to prepare a large assortment of cakes and bread and fruits, delicacies enough to satisfy the gluttonous appetites of 1,000 lords and ladies. And, General, it is your responsibility to assure the guests that there is no danger from the enemy camped outside the walls.
3: I understand, Your Majesty.
5: How disappointed Cyrus and his army would be if they knew how really safe and secure we are.
12: So they feel secure inside the city, huh?
13: Safe and secure, sir.
12: If they only knew. By the way, General, do they suspect anything at all?
13: No, sir.
12: Is the work of the engineers about done?
13: Well, a few more days, and it will be.
12: Now, when did you say that Belshazzar's feast to end all feasts is to be held?
13: Well, our spies report it starts in 3 days.
12: And just about the time we're ready to surprise him, huh?
13: Yes, sir.
12: We'll plan on that, then. We'll surprise him on the first night of his royal banquet with a surprise that will end all royal banquets, huh?
14: Some feast, eh, beautiful?
16: The greatest I've ever been to, Belshazzar. Oh, can I have another drink?
14: You, bring your pitcher here and pour the lady another drink. Several drinks. This is a wonderful banquet. Everything that power and money can buy. Anyone in all the world who is anyone is here. Oh, you broke your glass.
16: Oh, I'm sorry.
14: Sorry, don't be. There are plenty more goblets and wine and... Aha, I have an idea. Yes, I'll do it.
16: Do what, Belshazzar?
14: Scribe! Scribe!
5: You call, yes. Your Majesty?
14: You know where the vessels of silver and gold are kept? The things Nebuchadnezzar had brought here from the Israelite temple in Jerusalem.
6: Oh, those vessels, yes.
14: Bring them here to me. The gold and silver ones, none of the others.
6: But, Your Majesty, those are sacred. Well, immediately, Your Majesty.
14: I'm going to get you the most expensive drinking goblets you ever drank from. The gold and silver vessels belonging to the God of Israel's temple.
16: Thank you, Belshazzar.
14: They say they are too sacred for a common mortal like me to handle. Sacred? I'll show them that nothing is too sacred for Belshazzar to handle. Nothing!
2: And they brought the golden vessels, and the king, his princes, his wives, and his concubines drank from them.
14: Drink, my friends, drink! Drink from the gold and silver cups! They are sacred cups! They belong to the God of creation!
6: The God of creation?
14: There is no such God. There's no God except the God of gold! Gold! A toast! A toast! Here's to the God of gold and the God of silver!
6: Long live King Belshazzar!
14: Just a minute! Let me say something! I am king. I am Belshazzar, king of Babylon. I am stronger than all the gods put together. I defy any god to prove otherwise.
5: Wait a minute. Look, look.
6: Look! Up there, on the wall.
16: Oh, Your Majesty, what's wrong? You're as white as a sheet.
11: It's a hand. A bloodless hand. Writing on the wall. What is it?
6: Becky! Scribe! Who is doing that writing? General! Do you know anything about the hand up there on the wall?
5: It's gone now, Your Majesty.
6: But the words are there, like gleaming fire. Wise man! Wise man, come here at once! Scribe, can you read that writing on the wall?
15: No, Your Majesty.
17: Long live the king!
6: Do you recognize that writing on the wall?
17: If His Majesty would just give me time, I'll have it.
6: I will not! I want that writing read! Can you or can you not read it?
17: Your Majesty, that writing is...
6: Astrologers!
17: I doubt it!
6: Astrologers! Can any of you read those words up there on the wall? Can anyone read them? I order someone to read those words for me!
5: You can't. Fine, wise men you are. Or are you just waiting for a reward? All right. All right. Whosoever shall read this writing and tell me the interpretation thereof shall be clothed with scarlet and have a chain of gold about his neck. And I shall make him the third ruler in the kingdom. You're fakes, liars, all of you. If I just...
4: Son, listen to me.
5: I don't have time for you now. Later, Mother, later.
4: But, Your Majesty, I have just remembered something.
5: All right. What is it you just remembered?
4: Oh, King, live forever. There is in your kingdom a man in whom is the spirit of the holy God. In the days of thy grandfather, King Nebuchadnezzar, this man was made chief of the wise men. He interpreted dreams, explained riddles, and solved problems. Now, oh, King, let this man Daniel be called, and he will show the interpretation.
5: Scribe, get this Daniel at once.
2: And Daniel was brought in before the king and requested to read the writing and reveal its interpretation.
18: Oh, King, I would first remind you of the matters of Nebuchadnezzar, his sin and fall, and his banishment to the dwelling places of beasts. Later, his dominion and glory returned to him. These things, as you well know, O King, were judgments from the God of Israel. O King, you are also guilty of great sin. The Lord God is passing judgment upon you. You have defied God. The writing upon the wall is God's answer and judgment. Mene, mene, tekel, upharsin. The writing on the wall, O King, being interpreted means God has numbered the days of your kingdom and brought it to an end. You have been weighed in the balance and found wanting. Your kingdom is divided and given to the Medes and Persians.
5: The Medes and Persians? Cyrus? The Cyrus who is even now camped outside the walls? He will capture Babylon and bring to an end my dynasty?
18: God has spoken, and so shall it be.
5: Scribe, fetch the royal scarlet robes and put them upon Daniel. And the signet ring and chain of gold, put them also upon Daniel. And Daniel, thou art now the third ruler in Babylon.
4: Long live Prince Daniel!
7: Long live Prince Daniel!
8: Your Majesty, a messenger has just arrived from the outer city. It's of the utmost importance.
5: Bring him here.
15: Okay. Cyrus and his men are inside the city walls. He is
5: inside our walls. Babylon's walls.
15: Yes, Your Majesty. Babylon is fallen. Even now, Cyrus and his army are marching toward your palace.
5: How did they get through the gates? Is there a traitor in our midst?
8: No, Your Majesty. While His Majesty and his guests were drinking, Cyrus marched his troops under the city walls into our city.
5: Under the city walls?
8: Yes, Your Majesty. They turned the river Euphrates out of its course and came in by way of the riverbed under the walls.
5: Then there is no hope?
8: No, Your Majesty. Babylon is doomed. But if His Majesty will come with me, perhaps an escape can be made through the Ninurta Gate and along the Kish Road. But His Majesty must hurry.
5: No, General.
8: I shall stay and fight to the end.
2: In that night was Belshazzar slain, bringing to an inglorious end the Babylonian Empire brought into world prominence by the wise and God-fearing Nebuchadnezzar.
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20: Paul wrote in 1 Corinthians chapter 12, verse 1, Now concerning spiritual gifts, brethren, I would not have you ignorant. Several times in the New Testament, the Apostle Paul and even Peter voiced their concern that believers not be ignorant. There are some things worth knowing. Let me give you something worth knowing. In 2 Corinthians chapter 8, verse 9, Paul wrote, "For ye know the grace of our Lord Jesus Christ, that though he was rich, yet for your sakes he became poor, that ye through his poverty might be rich." It is worth knowing the grace of Christ. It is possible, I suppose, for someone to believe on the Lord Jesus Christ and thus be saved by grace, yet not really know in a meaningful way that grace. We ought to think about it. We ought to become very familiar with that grace. There is so much wrapped up in that beautiful word. We who are saved love grace. We are thankful for grace. We are saved by it, and we are to live by it. We should hope for and seek after God's grace. What is it? Simply put, it is the help that God gives us to enable us to do what we could never do without Him. Grace provides for us things we could never obtain any other way. Grace is amazing when we consider how lost we were and how that we are now found. Found because He sought us. The Bible says that Jesus came to seek and to save that which was lost. Had He not come, we would still be lost. Thank God for His amazing grace. Something worth knowing is the grace of Christ.
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0: business that grew until I had a dozen employees. As my business grew, my interest in God dwindled. Mom tried to warn me, but I had ambition. Then I was invited to a party where I met and fell madly in love with cocaine. I spent $1,000 a day on coke. I lost weight, I lost friends, I lost a business, and I lost my ambition. When Mom wanted nothing to do with me, I became homeless. With nothing to live for, I walked the streets in the dead of winter, trying to die. I threw away my coat, hat, gloves, climbed into an abandoned car, and fell asleep. In the morning, still alive, I managed to stumble on frostbitten feet to a hospital. There I heard about Pacific Garden Mission, and when I was released, I went there. A counselor explained how Christ died to save us from our sins, and I prayed for salvation. Jesus gave me new life. I finished a Bible program and became a counselor to other lost souls. I'm Charles Akins. Now listen to me now. Whatever has you bound, Jesus will set you free. 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

Pastor Clarence Sexton from the Temple Baptist Church and Crown College in Knoxville, Tennessee. And we're dealing with issues of life answered in the Bible, and this particular issue, can eternal life be a present possession? Dear friend, I hope you settle this vital issue. The most essential thing in your life is to know Jesus Christ as your personal Savior. Listen carefully.

2 Corinthians chapter 5 and verse 1. The Bible teaches that we have an eternal house, not made with hands. In 2 Corinthians chapter 5 and verse 1, the Bible says, "For we know that if our earthly house or this tabernacle were dissolved, we have a building of God and house not made with hands, eternal in the heavens." We have an eternal house in the heavens. It is not going to fade away. It's going to be there when we get there. Don't have to worry about it. I have a home in heaven waiting for me. Because I entered God's family, I'm going to live forever in God's house. My family lives in my house. My boys live there when they're growing up. My wife and I live there now. It's my house, and I'm a part of the family, and my family lives in my house. It's just that simple. And if we're part of God's family, we're going to live in God's house. And it's an eternal house. Praise the Lord for this eternal house. Now let's go to Ephesians, please, just for a moment. To Ephesians chapter 3. God says we have an eternal purpose in verses 10 and 11. To the intent that now unto the principalities and powers in heavenly places might be known by the church the manifold wisdom of God according to the eternal purpose which he hath purposed in Christ Jesus our Lord. God has an eternal purpose. Not just a time purpose, an eternal purpose. And I am very grateful that I have been allowed to enter into God's eternal purpose. This is tremendously encouraging to me. I am not just working what I can do with this one life and one little time span. I'm a part of what our eternal God is doing by his eternal power. As I look forward to my eternal house, I'm laboring in God's eternal purpose. I praise God for this. 1 Peter chapter 5, if you'll turn there. We're headed toward an eternal glory. We're sharing in that glory now. The Bible says in verse 10 of 1 Peter chapter 5, "But the God of all grace, who hath called us unto his eternal glory by Christ Jesus, after that ye have suffered a while, make you perfect, establish, strengthen, settle you." We have an eternal glory. An eternal glory. It never passes away. It's eternal glory. And then the little book of Jude, verse 7, God tells us about an eternal fire. "Even as Sodom and Gomorrah and the cities about them in like manner, giving themselves over to fornication and going after strange flesh, are set forth for an example, suffering the vengeance of eternal fire." Eternal fire. And then come back with me, please, to where we started. 1 John chapter 5, verse 13. There is eternal life. Eternal life. If you believe this is a dangerous doctrine, I want to tell you why it is not a dangerous doctrine. If you believe that you can tell somebody that's saved, they have eternal life, and that gives them the privilege to live any way they please, even in a way disgraceful to God, then I want to show you some things in the Bible. I want to show you some things in the Bible that will help you. Let's look in the Gospel according to John, the third chapter, for a moment. In John chapter 3, the Bible says in verse 36, "He that believeth on the Son hath everlasting life." Hath everlasting life. It's not something I'm going to get. It's something I presently possess. "And he that believeth not the Son shall not see life, but the wrath of God abideth on him." God says clearly in John chapter 3 and verse 36 that at this present moment, I have everlasting life. Someone says, imagine something happens to you and you're doing something you shouldn't be doing when it happens to you and you die. Doesn't change the fact that I have eternal life, that I've entered into everlasting life. Doesn't change you one bit. I entered eternal life at the moment I asked God to forgive my sin and my faith, trusted Christ as my Savior. And if it's eternal life, that means it's eternal. If it's everlasting life, that means it's everlasting. And nothing, no one can take it away from me. And I have it as a present possession. It is not a future promise. It is a present possession. John chapter 5, verse 24. The Lord Jesus says, "Verily, verily, I say unto you, he that heareth my word and believeth on him that sent me hath everlasting life. And shall not come into condemnation, but is passed from death unto life." I have it this moment. It's a present possession. Now I'm going to give you some reasons that this is not a dangerous doctrine. Number one, reason number one, we are new creatures. We are new creatures. Turn with me, please, to 2 Corinthians chapter 5. We are new creatures.
You see, the natural mind thinks a certain way, the natural way. They're not considering spiritual things. But when a person comes to Jesus Christ and trusts Christ as Savior, he becomes a new creature in Christ Jesus. The Bible says in 2 Corinthians chapter 5, verse 17, therefore, if any man be in Christ, he is a new creature. All things are passed away. Behold, all things have become new. And did you know that I have the witness, I have the testimony within me that I'm a new creature? There are things that I did not desire to do that now I desire to do. There are things I desire to do that now I have no desire to do. Who changed all that? God did when he came to abide in me. I'm a new creature. There are habits that can be broken by the eternal power of our God who resides in each of his children. I'm a new creature. There are people I've known who have no desire to want to come to church, but once God saved them, they want to be with God's people and hear God's word and be taught the things of God. They're new creatures. There are people who say, I can't live that, who found that Christ enables them to live whatever that is once they've come to trust Jesus Christ as Savior as new creatures. Now, all around us, there are people, some of them our charismatic friends, and some of them find themselves in Assemblies of God and charismatic churches and involved in certain types of church groups where they believe you can be saved and then be lost and be saved and be lost and be saved and be lost and be saved and be lost. I feel like when I was a child picking parts of a daisy. He loves me, he loves me not, he loves me, he loves me not, he loves me, he loves me not, he loves me, he loves me not. Oh, I tried to get it out on he loves me, especially when I got old enough to have a girlfriend and it was she loves me, she loves me not, she loves me, she loves me not. I tried to make sure I ended on she loves me. But these poor people think they might end up one day on he loves me not. God help them. I'd hate to live in that kind of fear. As a matter of fact, I don't have to live that way. Because I am loved with an everlasting love. And I am a new creature in Christ Jesus. God has changed my life. I don't want to go out and live like the devil. And when I do something I shouldn't do, the Spirit of God convicts me of it. And I want to get right with God about the matter. Because I'm a new creature. Number two, I have a new motive. I have a new motive. Same chapter, 2 Corinthians chapter 5 and verse 14, the Bible says, for the love of Christ constraineth us. Because we thus judge that if one died for all, then we're all dead. The new motive is the love of Christ. The love of Christ. When I think of what the Lord Jesus did for me, I want to serve him, live for him, love him, adore him, do as he pleases. I've already decided, as the song says, I've already decided his will is my choice. When I find out what God wants, I've already decided whatever he wants is what I want to do. Because I'm constrained by a new motive. I have a new motive. It is the love of Christ. The love of Christ. My eyes on the Lord. The love of Christ. I'm so thankful to God that someone taught me the truth of eternal life. I'm so thankful to the Lord that I've learned that Jesus Christ bled and died for my sins, was buried and rose from the dead, buried and borrowed to him and rose from the dead. He's alive forevermore. And I have a new motive. I want you to turn with me, please, to the book of Hebrews chapter 12. Another good reason that this is a great doctrinal truth and it's not dangerous, it's wonderfully helpful, is because we have a new Father. You can't just do as you please because your Father won't let you get by with it. The natural man doesn't consider this, but look at Hebrews chapter 12. Let's just read from verse 1. Wherefore, seeing we also are compassed about with so great a cloud of witnesses, let us lay aside every weight and the sin which does so easily beset us, and let us run with patience the race that is set before us, looking unto Jesus, the author and finisher of our faith, who for the joy that was set before him endured the cross, despising the shame, and is sitting down at the right hand of the throne of God. For consider him that endured such contradiction of sinners against himself, lest you be wearied and faint in your minds. Ye have not yet resisted unto blood, striving against sin. And ye have forgotten the exhortation which speaketh unto you as unto children. My son, despise not thou the chastening of the Lord, nor faint when thou art rebuked of him. Now let's stop there for a moment. Somebody says, I've even heard people say this who are preachers, that this is a damnable doctrine.
Years ago, one of the famous Pentecostal preachers on television used to enjoy saying this, "You Baptists and your damnable doctrine." That was his way of saying it, excuse me. "You Baptists and your damnable doctrine of once saved, always saved." That's pretty mean, isn't it? But what about we Christians and our true doctrine of eternal life? Did you know every child of God could enter into this blessed doctrinal truth if he or she would? It is not a damnable doctrine. It's not a dangerous doctrine. Once we understand that we're new creatures, once we understand that we have a new motive, once we come to know we have a new Father, and He'll deal with His children. He'll chasten them. You cannot sin and get by. If you're standing on a piece of ground and looking at children playing, and you see some children get into something they shouldn't get into, if your children are out there, you don't discipline everybody's child's out there, but you get your children, you take care of your children. Matter of fact, you may call your children's names. If you call their full name, it's quite a thing to do, isn't it? And you know when they need discipline, don't you? Kids are amazing. I was thinking today about two boys that come here to college, and you know, we have a very disciplined kind of a school. We want to do right all the time. And so I came in the office one day, and somebody said, "Two boys in there waiting to see you." They got fired today. That's fired. That's Southern for fired. They got fired at the job. I walked in the office and said, "What'd you boys get fired for?" They said, "We got fired for fighting." Big old roll bone boy from Alabama. "Fired for fighting?" He said, "Yeah, we got fired for fighting." I said, "What in the world are you getting a fight for, son?" He said, "This boy kept pinching me and trying to flirt with me." And I told him, he said, "I've been telling him for weeks, Brother Sexton, you keep pinching on me, and you do that again, I'm going to whoop you." And said he walked by me and pinched me again. I just whooped him right there. I said, "You good boys going back to class and try not to get in any more trouble."

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0: None of us like to undergo negative circumstances. Can we all agree on that? However, life is filled with negative circumstances. Why is that? Well, many of our negative circumstances are of our own doing. They are what are called the reproofs of life. If you get a speeding ticket, that was a reproof. If you watch TV instead of studying for a test and you got a bad grade on the test, that was a reproof. If you act like a jerk and your spouse gets mad at you, that's a reproof of life. However, some negatives in our lives are sent directly from heaven's throne. Listen to this verse in Hebrews 5 and verse 8. Though he were a son, yet learned he obedience by the things which he suffered. Now, Jesus was never disobedient, but he learned some advanced lessons on obedience in the school of suffering. Here's today's thought. The methods that a perfect father used to teach his own son will be the way he'll teach us the very same lessons. Something to think about.
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2: Do you hunger for acceptance? I did. You see, my dad was in the Navy, so we moved a lot, and I never felt accepted in school. As a teenager, I joined a gang of rowdy boys, cut class, and got into trouble. But I felt accepted by them. One of our fights got out of hand, and the base police were involved, angering my parents. Then a new friend invited me to his church service, held in a tent. His Sunday school teacher raved about heaven while the sermon warned about hell. Well, the choice was a no-brainer, so I walked forward and prayed to receive Christ that day. When I told the gang that I was saved, they rejected me, but my new church friends welcomed me, and I felt accepted there. Then we moved to another state, and I was once again an outsider. To be accepted at school, I drank and partied, but still went to church on Sunday. At my graduation party, I drank till I passed out. The next day, I was so ashamed. I had a long talk with a pastor who told me to read the Bible every day if I wanted to serve and obey God. I followed his advice, settled down, and joined the Navy Reserves. I even taught Sunday school. On active duty, we sailed to the Philippines, where I saw the need for the gospel. My Christian buddies and I returned later as evangelists. I'm Ken Capps. If you hunger for acceptance, you'll find what you're seeking in God's family. Trust him with your life, and he will set you free. And if the Son, therefore, shall make you free, you shall be free indeed.
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0: Back to Genesis with Dr. John Morris, Creation Seminar speaker and president of the Institute for Creation Research. Dr. Morris, what good can come out of the creation-evolution debate?
1: Chris, an awful lot of good can come out of it. Usually the media couches evolutionists as the good guys and creationists as the bad guys. But if they were openly to discuss the issue, some really important information and some very interesting scientific controversies would arise. Even in the school classroom, I'm convinced that a student learns better when they're able to address the controversies and come to their own conclusions. If students are taught how to think about an issue and how to make important decisions, then they're going to be better students and certainly better adults that are better able to handle things that occur in their lives. Chris, even good education should start back in Genesis.
0: If you would like to learn more about science from a Christian perspective, please visit us on the web at www.icr.org. 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
1: Now the Bible says in Romans 1:16, "For I am not ashamed of the gospel of Christ, for it," that's the gospel, "is the power of God unto salvation." Now, I want to find out what the gospel is, because whatever the gospel is, that's what gets folks saved. Now, the Bible plainly says in 1 Corinthians 15 that the gospel is three things. It's the death, the burial, and the resurrection. That means if somebody believes that Jesus died for their sins, was buried, and 3 days later rose again from the dead, that's what gets them saved. So the gospel's three things. Are you ready? Can you say it with me? It's the death, the burial, and the resurrection. That's the gospel. It's three things: the death, the burial, and the resurrection.
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3: Well, greeting once again, folks, and thanks for listening to our radio program. We'll get right into our lesson this time by asking you to turn to 1 Thessalonians chapter 4. 1 Thessalonians chapter 4. We'll do just a little bit of review. We've been talking about things to come. The Bible says that the Holy Spirit will show us things to come. According to the Word of God, the Lord wants us to be aware of the signs of the times. He was a little frustrated that people were more interested, it seemed, in the weather than they were in the signs of the times. Paul the Apostle said pretty much the same thing in 1 Thessalonians chapter 5. He says, "We're not supposed to be in the darkness, but rather we're children of the day and not of the night." We're supposed to know what's going on around us, so to speak, in the spiritual world. And basically, according to the Word of God, what things are taking place that should alert us that we're getting closer to the end times. And then we talked about the importance of prophecy and how the Lord teaches us that it is through prophecy that He proves that He is God. We looked at the book of Isaiah and a few other places where God said, "The reason you know I'm God is I tell you what's going to happen before it happens, and then it happens just like I said." One of the more important lessons we've talked about thus far is that in order to understand the Bible, you've got to get Israel in her right place. The Bible is a Jewish book. We need to understand so many people approach the Bible as though it is a religious book, or they approach the Bible as though it's a Bible just for Christians, or it's a Bible about Christianity. Well, the truth of the matter is, this is a history book, and it's much more than that. But the biggest bulk of your Bible has to do with the nation of Israel. It has to do with kings and kingdoms. A lot of people go to the Old Testament and try to force passages to address the church or to address the Christians. And the fact of the matter is, sometimes it simply will not work. And so you've got to get Israel in Israel's right place. You've got to understand that the Jewish people are God's chosen people. And so we then took you to 1 Corinthians 10, verse 32, where Paul talked about the Jew, the Gentile, and the church. And we've got to get each one of those in the right place in order to understand many, many passages of the Bible. From there, we talked about the importance of the church, which is the body of Christ. According to the Word of God, you're placed in the body by the Holy Spirit when you get born again, when you trust Jesus Christ as your personal Lord and Savior. The Bible says, "Believe on the Lord Jesus Christ, and thou shalt be saved." The Bible says, "As many as received Him, to them gave He power to become the sons of God, even to them that believe on His name." The Bible says, "Whosoever shall call upon the name of the Lord shall be saved." And so salvation is a heart issue. When you are convicted by the Holy Spirit and you respond to that conviction, that calling, that wooing, whatever you want to call it, where God deals with you about your sin and you bow before Him and trust Him with all of your heart to be your Savior, as Romans 10:9 says, that if thou shalt confess with thy mouth the Lord Jesus and believe in thine heart that God hath raised Him from the dead, thou shalt be saved. And so when you get saved, based on Ephesians 1:13, Ephesians 4:30, 1 Corinthians 12:13, and other places, the Holy Spirit comes to reside in you and places you in the body of Christ. Now, once we got into this subject, talking about the church, we then moved into the second coming of the Lord Jesus Christ. And we said, just like there were two parts to the first coming, in a sense, there are two parts to the second coming. We often hear the word rapture, and I talked a little bit about that. And so the rapture is when the Lord comes to get the church, and then we'll have the tribulation on this earth, and after that will be what we call the revelation. And so, biblically speaking, we could call it the translation and the revelation. And so we're going to go to 1 Thessalonians chapter 4 and read this beautiful and wonderful passage about the second coming of Jesus Christ, and in particular, the rapture or the translation. In 1 Thessalonians chapter 4, verse 13, Paul the Apostle says, "But I would not have you to be ignorant, brethren, concerning them which are asleep, that you sorrow not, even as others which have no hope. For if we believe that Jesus died and rose again, even so them also which sleep in Jesus will God bring with him. For this we say unto you by the word of the Lord, that we which are alive and remain unto the coming of the Lord shall not prevent them which are asleep. For the Lord himself shall descend from heaven with a shout, with the voice of the archangel, and with the trump of God, and the dead in Christ shall rise first. Then we which are alive and remain shall be caught up together with them in the clouds to meet the Lord in the air, and so shall we ever be with the Lord. Wherefore comfort one another with these words." We said concerning the rapture, there's good news and there's bad news. The good news is Jesus is coming. The bad news is Jesus is coming. Folks, Jesus said you must be born again. And the simple fact is, if you're not born again, when Jesus comes, He'll take the bride, He'll take the church, and leave you behind. I urge you to call on the name of the Lord Jesus Christ and get saved. And so, as we said in our last study, we'll look at some questions now concerning this event, or two parts of this great event called the Second Coming, and we'll answer the questions, what, where, who, when, and why. First of all, the what. We've got to understand what the rapture is. The word rapture itself, as I said, it's not a Bible word, but it's a Bible principle. The Bible says He's going to come as a thief. This word rapture, literally one definition is a violent taking by force. It's a snatching away. And so the Bible says, as we just read, the Lord's going to come and take us out of here. He's going to come and get His bride, and we're going to leave this earth. Now we can compare that to what is called the revelation, or the second part of the second coming. And I took you the last time to Revelation chapter 1, verse 7, where the Bible says, "Every eye shall see Him." So remember, the rapture is when He comes in the clouds and He takes us out like a thief in the night. People wonder where we are. People wonder what happened. It's like when Enoch was translated and they looked for him and they couldn't find him. And so that's the rapture. That's the first part. But then the Lord's going to come back after the tribulation. And here's a passage that you might want to compare 1 Thessalonians 4 to. 1 Thessalonians 4, the rapture. Zechariah chapter 14, the second coming, or the revelation of the second coming, when He comes to this earth. Zechariah chapter 14, "Behold, the day of the Lord cometh, and thy spoil shall be divided in the midst of thee. For I will gather all nations against Jerusalem to battle, and the city shall be taken, and the houses rifled, and the women ravished, and half of the city shall go forth into captivity, and the residue of the people shall not be cut off from the city. Then shall the Lord go forth and fight against those nations as when He fought in the day of battle." Now listen to these words, Zechariah chapter 14, at the beginning of verse 4, "And His feet shall stand in that day upon the Mount of Olives, which is before Jerusalem on the east." The Bible says Jesus Christ is going to come back and His feet are going to stand upon the Mount of Olives. In verse 9 of Zechariah chapter 14, it says, "And the Lord shall be king over all the earth. In that day shall there be one Lord, and His name one." So you must understand that Jesus Christ is going to get His bride. We're going to go up. We'll go to the judgment seat of Christ. The tribulation will take place on this earth. And then the Lord's going to come back. He's going to put His feet down on the Mount of Olives. He's going to set up an earthly kingdom. The Bible says clearly, Zechariah 14:9, "The Lord shall be king over all the earth." And so once again, we have the translation, 1 Thessalonians 4, the revelation, Revelation chapter 1, Zechariah chapter 14, and many other places. We put it this way in 1 Corinthians 15, He comes for His saints. In Jude 14 and 15, He comes with His saints. Let me remind you of something that the Bible says in 1 Corinthians chapter 15 when it talks about the Lord coming to get us out of here. The Bible says in 1 Corinthians chapter 15 in verse 51, "Behold, I show you a mystery. We shall not all sleep, but we shall all be changed in a moment, in the twinkling of an eye." Folks, a twinkling. I don't know how fast that is. Somebody said 1/500,000th of a second. All I know is when He comes, it'll be too late to repent. It'll be too late to call on Him then. I urge you, before He comes, to get born again. So the what of the second coming. And now the where. Well, the Bible says we're going to go meet Him in the air. Now, I'll give you just a few things to think about. This is not a dogmatic statement I'm about to make. We know that 1 Thessalonians 4 is abundantly clear. We're going to go up to meet the Lord in the air. But just, I guess, for a little bit of fun, to look at some passages in the Old Testament. I love studying the Bible and thinking about some possibilities. I think everybody ought to enjoy doing that. And in Psalm 18, there's an interesting passage. Psalm chapter 18, beginning in verse 6. Listen to what the Bible says. "In my distress I called upon the Lord and cried unto my God. He heard my voice out of His temple, and my cry came before Him, even into His ears. Then the earth shook and trembled. The foundations also of the hills moved and were shaken, because He was wroth. There went up a smoke out of His nostrils, and fire out of His mouth devoured. Coals were kindled by it. He bowed the heavens also and came down, and darkness was under His feet. And He rode upon a cherub and did fly. Yea, He did fly upon the wings of the wind." Isn't that a beautiful description of the Lord coming down? The Bible says He bowed the heavens and came down. In verse 11, "He made darkness His secret place, His pavilion. Round about Him were dark waters and thick clouds of the skies. At the brightness that was before Him, His thick clouds passed, hailstones and coals of fire." And then it says, "The Lord thundered in the heavens. The highest gave His voice, hailstones and coals of fire. Yea, He sent out His arrows and scattered them, and He shot out lightnings and discomfited them. Then the channels of waters were seen, and the foundations of the world were discovered at Thy rebuke. O Lord, at the blast of the breath of Thy nostrils, He sent from above. He took me. He drew me out of many waters. He delivered me from my strong enemy and from them which hated me, for they were too strong for me. They prevented me in the day of my calamity, but the Lord was my stay. He brought me forth also." Listen to what it says. "He brought me forth also into a large place. He delivered me because He delighted in me. The Lord rewarded me according to my righteousness, according to the cleanness of my hands hath He recompensed me." And so it's a very interesting passage here in Psalm 18. It looks like, now, again, some people don't understand, many of the Psalms are prophetic. They have a historical tone and a prophetic tone at the same time. And here in Psalm 18, in verse 11, "He made darkness His secret place, His pavilion. Round about Him were dark waters and thick clouds of the skies." And it looks like here that there's some kind of place there between the earth and the third heaven, if you will. And it says in verse 19, "He brought me forth into a large place." In verse 20, there's rewards and recompense. Sounds like a judgment with rewards. So just something to consider, that possibly, just as in the tribulation, the Lord has a special place that He hides the Jews. Wouldn't it be something if in the rapture the Lord had a secret place for us? You know, a place where we go and we go to the judgment seat of Christ and we get cleaned up and we get made into the image of the Lord Jesus Christ. Let me just give you a couple of more. Again, I wouldn't try to prove that this is the case, but it certainly is interesting to look at in Psalm 27. Psalm 27, the Bible says in verse 4, Psalm 27, verse 4, "One thing have I desired of the Lord, that will I seek after, that I may dwell in the house of the Lord all the days of my life, to behold the beauty of the Lord and to inquire in His temple. For in the time of trouble He shall hide me in His pavilion. In the secret of His tabernacle shall He hide me. He shall set me upon a rock." And then in Psalm 31, verse 19, Psalm 31, Verse 19, the Bible says, O how great is thy goodness, which thou hast laid up for them that fear thee, which thou hast wrought for them that trust in thee before the sons of men. Thou shalt hide them in the secret of thy presence from the pride of men. Thou shalt keep them secretly in a pavilion from the strife of tongues. Now, whether or not that's a place between here and the third heaven, or whether we go all the way up to the third heaven, here's what I know. The what to the second coming, there's a translation and a revelation. The where, we're going up to meet Him in the air. We're going to meet our Savior, look Him in the eyes, face to face, the one that died for us and the one that saved us and made us His children. What a time that will be. So, we'll get to other questions next week concerning the translation and the revelation. Appreciate you listening and hope you'll listen to us again next time. May the Lord bless you as you serve Him.
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5: In many ways, a plant is like a machine which changes the energy of sunlight into food energy that is needed by the rest of the living world. The energy which runs the plant is light. Now, if you were going to design a better, more efficient plant, how might you do it? Obviously, one way to improve a plant would be to create one which can do its job with less light. But remember, the plant cannot store more energy than it receives. And if the plant was too sensitive to light, a strong dose of sunlight could kill it. The obvious solution is to outfit the plant with tiny lenses which focus even dim light into the chemical centers where photosynthesis takes place. Due to our ignorance, modern science has often regarded plants as though they were simple, unsophisticated forms of life. Now scientists have discovered that many plants do indeed have special cells which focus and concentrate the available light into the very centers where it is needed. One plant's shaded leaves were found to intensify available light by 26 times. And if the light gets so strong that it could damage the leaves, the light is focused onto cells which can absorb the extra light. Plants are much more complex, higher performance living things than we have ever suspected. Plants incorporate designs based on a highly sophisticated knowledge of both chemistry and physics. What a wonderful witness they are to our Creator.
4: 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And be sure to join us next time for another Creation Moment, proclaiming evidence of God's truth.
0: Get to know the Lord Jesus Christ and why He came into this world. 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

0: Back to Genesis with Dr. John Morris, scientist with the Institute for Creation Research. Dr. Morris, as we all know, there are several types of large animals in the sea, reptiles, mammals, sharks, and fish. How are they different?
1: Chris, environmentalists talk about filling an ecological niche, and each of these three large predators fills somewhat the same niche. According to evolution, the sharks evolved long ago, then marine reptiles, and much later, the marine mammals. Interestingly enough, marine mammals have the same basic type of teeth as sharks. But according to evolution, the fish evolved first, then reptiles, and then mammals, some of which later returned to the sea as marine mammals. It stretches credibility to claim that shark-like teeth reappeared in marine mammals. Chris says a lot about evolution that stretches credibility. The much better idea is creation. That we read about when we go back to Genesis.
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When you're feeling down, like the whole world is against you, be of good cheer, because the Anchor is here. We play Christian music that uplifts your spirit. So keep it locked to Anchor Radio.

0: 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The Anchor is Jesus Ministries is a ministry of the Berean Bible Baptist Church, Echoland. 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
1: Did you know that going to church is very important? God commands us in the Bible to go to church. Now, when you come to church, you need to bring four things. You need to bring money for Jesus, a visitor, yourself, and your Bible. Now, say it with me. Here we go. Ready? You need to bring money for Jesus, a visitor, yourself, and your Bible.
2: Is it okay to tell a white lie? We took to the street to ask people what they thought about telling white lies.
3: Yes, we always have that time that we have to protect someone we love from a lie or someone we love from a truth. So there are times or instances that if we are lying, not because we are intended to lie to hurt them, so we are just keeping the lie to prevent them from being hurt.
4: For me, no, I don't think it's good to lie at all.
5: Yes, I do believe that there are times that we need to lie in order to be able to avoid a certain something to happen, especially when you know it's gonna result into a bad outcome.
6: I think white lies if you're trying to save a friend nga which makahelp sa inyohang relationship nga mo grow and then mawalayo mo sa kapahamakan nga na.
7: For example, kanang naka sa bad situations gyud or nakagiprotektahan, so kailangan nimo mo white lies gyud. If ever naay kay usa ka friend na nanginanlan og tabang and then naay usa ka person or yung parents ni as na ingani unsa nakuan, kailangan ka mamakak to protect that person.
8: Gikan ka sa trabaho niya, pangutanaw ka sa pares niya, ikapoy ka, ka nga wala, bisag kapoy dyan ba? At ipakita nila nga kaya dyan natin sa buhiyon, mana ba?
2: Don't go away. Coming up, we will see how God's Word answers that question.
9: Philippians 2:5 tells us, "Let this mind be in you, which was also in Christ Jesus." What is the mind of Christ? Grief. Mark 3:1 says, "And he entered again into the synagogue,

0: And there was a man there which had a withered hand. And they watched him, whether he would heal him on the Sabbath day, that they might accuse him. And he saith unto the man which had the withered hand, Stand forth. And he saith unto them, Is it lawful to do good on the Sabbath days, or to do evil, to save life, or to kill? But they held their peace. And when he had looked around about on them with anger, being grieved for the hardness of their hearts, he saith unto the man, Stretch forth thine hand. And he stretched it out, and his hand was restored whole as the other. Grief is pain of mind. It is not physical pain, but the sorrow or regret that someone can have after suffering a loss or injury. Grief can be brought on by a conflict or disappointment. It is the mental anguish over an injustice or something that is just not right. It may seem strange to include grief as part of the mind of Christ. Is grief a good thing? Nobody wants grief, but there are righteous causes for grief. And a person who does not grieve over what should be grieved over has become indifferent or apathetic. Jesus' grief was because of those who were against and working against that which was good or beneficial to others. He grieved over the evil that men practiced, the hurt they were willing to cause others in order to have their way. Ephesians chapter 4, verse 30 says, And grieve not the Holy Spirit of God, whereby ye are sealed unto the day of redemption. It is possible for us to grieve the Holy Spirit, that is to cause him to pain over our unwillingness to do right. You and I should grieve over the same things that God would grieve over. It ought to cause us mental anguish when a brother or sister is going wayward. We should grieve over those who refuse to trust Christ as their Savior. We should grieve over those who would prevent others from hearing the truth, as well as those who rebel against the truth. We are to have the mind of Christ. That mind includes grief.
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1: Sometimes you never stop paying for sin. I'm Jamie Anderson, and I came from a broken home, a home with live-in boyfriends and drinking. I spent the summers with Grandma, who took me to church, but back home, I was rebellious and often skipped school. By high school, I was drinking, doing drugs, and staying out all night. Still, I graduated. I married a man who worked at a bar, while I seemed to live at bars with my friends. After 6 years of marriage, my husband divorced me when I started injecting cocaine. My drinking and drug use affected my work, so I tried rehab and stayed clean for 3 months until a friend lured me back into a bar. Be careful of the friends you choose. They can lead you astray. Before long, I was fired. With no money, I began stealing. I even took my mom's tax money, $2,000, to buy drugs. I sank so low, I sobbed and thought about suicide. Then I fell in love again, and we lived together until Mom, who had gotten religion, called it sin. So we moved near Grandma in another state. And one night, driving drunk, we had a bad accident, and I was thrown through the windshield. My fiancé died while I was in a coma for weeks. All the time, Grandma's church was praying for me, and I survived, blind in one eye. I spent 6 months in rehabilitation, and now I live with Grandma. I went to church with her and received Christ as my Savior. You know, you can't change the past, but God can change the future. I may be half blind, but I can see Jesus. It was He who set me free. If the Son, therefore, shall make you free, you shall be free indeed.
0: If you would like to be free from the weight of sin by accepting Jesus Christ as Lord and Savior, call 1-888-NEED-HIM right now. Free Indeed is a production of Pacific Garden Mission, Chicago, Illinois, 60605. 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
2: A little while ago, we asked the question, is it okay to tell a white lie? We heard many answers, but the Bible should be our authority for every question. This is Theo Amante with the Bible answer to that question. Well, the Bible says in Titus chapter 1 verse 2, in hope of eternal life, which God, that cannot lie, promised before the world began. The Bible tells us that God cannot lie, and we shouldn't tell a lie. A white lie is a lie that you tell someone to avoid hurting their feelings. We call this a white lie because it seems harmless or even small when compared to other lies. But let's look to God as our example. If God ever lied in one area, that would be enough reason to doubt Him. He could lie in other areas as well. Our faith rests upon God and His Word. We can believe in every promise that God makes, because He cannot lie. In Hebrews chapter 6, verse 18, in which it was impossible for God to lie, God has never been caught lying. Not one time has God justified lying. However, God has been accused of lying in the Bible. In Genesis chapter 2, verse 17, God told Adam in the Garden of Eden that if he would eat the fruit of the tree of knowledge of good and evil, thou shalt surely die. Listen to what the serpent, Satan, says to Eve in the garden. In Genesis chapter 3 verse 4, the serpent said unto the woman, ye shall not surely die. A direct lie from the devil. Look at what the Bible calls Satan in John chapter 8 verse 44. Ye are of your father the devil, and the lusts of your father ye will do. He was a murderer from the beginning, and abode not in the truth, because there is no truth in him. When he speaketh a lie, he speaketh of his own, for he is a liar, and the father of it. Satan is called the father of lies. So we see that lying does not come from God, it comes from the devil. Nothing good can come out of lying, because it is not of God. As saved children of God, we need to be more like our Heavenly Father and speak only the truth, not like the father of lies, the devil. If someone I trust lies to me, I have reason to suspect that he might lie to me in other areas. When you are caught in a lie, you lose credibility and trust. You need to be real and sincere. Even though you wish to protect yourself or someone else, think of the cost. Covering sin with another sin makes things worse. Situational ethics relies on the now without thinking of the long-term consequences. Base your decisions on right rather than thinking of what the outcome will be. No matter what the situation, no matter what the circumstance, we need to learn the biblical principle that it is never right to lie. We often hear, honesty is the best policy. For the Christian, however, honesty is the only policy. God never gives us permission to lie. The Bible says it is better to suffer wrongfully for right than for wrong. In 1 Peter chapter 4, verse 16, yet if any man suffer as a Christian, let him not be ashamed, but let him glorify God on this behalf. Is it okay to tell a white lie? The Bible says, God never lies, and we shouldn't tell a lie. Keep tuning into the station for more help from the Bible, because the Bible has the answer.

hell? Where are you going to spend eternity? Do you know for sure? The truth is in the Bible, God's holy word. And the Bible makes it clear that we can know for sure where we are going. There are four things you need to know in order to have the hope, a sure expectation that heaven will be your home. Number one, the Bible teaches us that we are all sinners. In the book of Romans, chapter 3, verse 10, the Bible tells us, "There is none righteous, no, not one." It continues to tell us in verse 23, "For all have sinned and come short of the glory of God." The truth is, we are all sinners, every man, woman, and child, because we are all the children of Adam and Eve, the first man and woman God created. God placed them in a perfect place, the Garden of Eden, and allowed them to eat of all of the trees in that garden, except for one. He warned them that if they sinned, disobeying him, and ate that fruit, the penalty would be death. The Bible tells us that they did eat the forbidden fruit and became sinners. You and I are the children of Adam and Eve, and their sinfulness is passed down to us. The reason you and I sin is because we are born with a sin nature. It is just natural for us to sin. Nobody has to teach us how to sin. It comes naturally. In fact, it is just as normal for us to sin as it is normal for a mango tree to grow mangoes. The problem is, and the second thing you need to know is, there is a penalty for sin. It is death. Romans chapter 6 verse 23 says, "For the wages of sin is death." The only way that sin can be paid for, according to the Bible, is death. It takes the shedding of blood, an acceptable sacrifice, in order for our sin debt to be paid. If our sin is not paid for, we will spend eternity tormented in the lake of fire, separated from God. There is no escaping it. No man can save himself from death in hell, because all men are sinners. Our only hope is that someone could save us. And that leads me to the third thing you need to know. Jesus paid for your sin already. Do you know who Jesus is? He is God, come in the flesh, born of a virgin. His mother's name was Mary. But the most important thing about Jesus is who his father is. His father is God, not a man. If Jesus was the son of Adam, like you and me, he would be a sinner like you and me. But because his father is God, he is perfect, holy, and without sin. Yet, he died, the penalty for sin, on the cross. He shed his precious blood, not to pay for his own sin. He didn't have any sin to pay for. He was making the full payment for our sin. My sin, your sin. He died, was placed in a grave, and after 3 days he arose from the dead. And because he lives,

0: Again, Romans chapter 6 verse 23 says, "For the wages of sin is death, but the gift of God is eternal life through Jesus Christ our Lord." Eternal life is a gift, but you must choose for yourself to accept it or reject it. It is free. We cannot pay for it. We cannot work for it. We can only receive it by faith of our own free will. Romans chapter 10 verse 13 tells us, "For whosoever shall call upon the name of the Lord shall be saved." This is a promise from God. If you believe that Jesus is the only one who can and will save you, and if you will cry out to Him, trusting only His love for you and the gift He offers you, not your good works, not your religion or church, just Jesus, He will save you.
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1: Jesus' last words to you and me were to do three things. Jesus commands us, you and me, to do three things. Jesus told us to get people saved, then to get them baptized, and then to get them out soul winning. Now, Jesus commanded you and me to do three things. What are they? Get folks saved, get folks baptized, and get folks soul winning. Now, those are the three things He commanded us to do. Now, if we're only getting people saved, are we doing all that God commanded us to do? Now, if we only get people saved and baptized, are we doing all that God commands us to do? No, to do what Jesus commanded you and me to do, we need to get folks saved, get them baptized, and get them soul winning. Those are Jesus' last words to you and me. He commands us to do those three things. Do you know for sure that if you died, you'd go to heaven? Are you 100% sure that if something were to happen to you, that you'd go to heaven? Did you know that God says that you can know? The Bible says that these things have I written unto you that believe on the name of the Son of God, that ye may know that ye have eternal life. God says you can actually know that when you die, you'll have eternal life. You don't have to wish or hope or guess or think. You can actually know for sure beyond a shadow of a doubt because of what the Word of God says. Now, there's four simple things it takes to go to heaven. God says the first thing you have to know is that we're all sinners. God says in Romans 3:10, as it is written, there's none righteous, no, not one. God says nobody's righteous or perfect or without sin. God says not one of us is that way. In other words, I'm no better than anybody else. God says in Romans 3:12 that they are all gone out of the way. They are together become unprofitable. There's none that doeth good, no, not one. God says nobody can do good even when you try. God says take the best person in the world that you would call good. They help the poor. They treat everybody nice. They pay their bills on time. They just like everybody and help everybody. And God says even they aren't good. God says there's none that doeth good, no, not one. So if I'm trying to be good enough to get to heaven, God says I can't. The Bible says in Romans 3:23, for all have sinned and come short of the glory of God. All of us have sinned. All of us have done wrong. All of us have broken God's laws. All of us have done things.

things that we wish we wouldn't have done, that we hope nobody else finds out about. God says all of us have sinned. Okay? Now, I know I've told a lie before. Have you ever told a lie? Okay? I know I've been selfish before. Have you? Okay? I know I've disobeyed my parents before. Have you? You see, God says we've all sinned. All of us have broken God's laws. Okay? The Bible says, see, in Romans 5:12, wherefore as by one man sin entered into the world, and death by sin. And so death passed upon all men, for that all have sinned. God says by one man, Adam, sin entered into the world. God told Adam, the day ye eat of the fruit of that tree, ye shall surely die. Now, when Adam bit into the fruit of that tree, did he drop dead or was he kicked out of the garden? He was kicked out of the garden, so where he died at was on the inside. And then he started dying physically. But you see, he passed on, Adam, passed on a natural tendency to all of us to do wrong. You see, nobody had to teach me how to be selfish. Nobody ever had to teach me how to hate. Why? Because when Adam sinned, he passed on a natural tendency to do wrong. All right? That's why the world's in the mess that it's in, with the drinking and the drugs and the violence and the cussing and the pornography. I mean, we can just go on about all the world's problems. Why? Because when Adam sinned, he passed on a natural tendency to all of us to do wrong. We were born sinners. The Bible says sin entered into the world by one man, and then death by sin, and then death passed upon all of us because all have sinned. Now, the first thing you got to know is that you're a sinner. All right? The next thing is that there's a price on sin, and that price is hell. The Bible says in Romans 6:23, for the wages of sin is death, but the gift of God is eternal life through Jesus Christ our Lord. The Bible says that the wages, or the payment, or what we owe God for our sin, or what we've done wrong, that's one bad thought, that's one cuss word, that's one disobedience, that's one selfishness, whatever that sin is, the payment of sin is death. Now, that death isn't talking about when you die and get buried 6 foot under. That death is talking about eternal separation from God in a burning, fiery hell. How do I know that? Because in Revelation 20, 14, and 15, the Bible says death and hell were cast into the lake of fire. This, the lake of fire, is the second death. And whosoever was not found written in the book of life was cast into the lake of fire. God says that the wages of sin is death. What you owe God for your sin is eternal burning in hell. God says one day you're going to die. I'm more certain that I'm going to die than I am I'm going to live. Now, I hope I don't die, but God says, all right, it's appointed unto men once to die, and after this, the judgment. There's a fact. You're going to die. You just don't know when, where, or how, but you're going to die. And the Bible says after you die, there's a judgment. You're going to appear before a righteous, holy, just God, and God's going to say, here's a list of every sin, every thought, every deed, every motive, every word, everything you've ever done in your whole lifetime. And God says the only thing that'll pay for just one of those sins is death or eternal burning in hell. Now, if I sin three times a day, there's 365 days in a year, that's about 1,000 sins a year. That's just sinning three times a day. Now, that would mean if I am, let's say I'm 30 years old, that would mean if I died with my sins on my record, at 30 years old, that'd be 30,000 sins on my record. Now, how old are you? Well, let's say you're 20 or you're 15, that'd be 20,000 or 15,000 sins on your record. And God says the wages of sin is death. God's going to say, your God, a holy, righteous, just God, is going to say, you owe me for this disobedience, and what you owe me is eternal burning in hell. Give me what you owe me. And you would say, but God, I tried to live right, and I tried to go to church, and Lord, I wasn't perfect, and neither was anybody else. And Lord, I helped everybody I could, and I paid my bills on time. I tried to work hard, and Lord, I prayed, and Lord, you know I read my Bible, and Lord, I tried. And God says, I know that, but the wages of sin is death, not going to church. The wages of sin is death, not getting baptized. The wages of sin is death, not living a good life. You can do all the good things in the world and that still won't pay for sin. There's only one thing that pays for sin, and God's going to say, give me what you owe me. And what you owe me is eternal burning in the lake of fire forever and ever. Now, based upon what I've showed you, where does God say you'd go if you were to die? Now, that's bad news, okay? God says that we're all sinners.
God says that because we've sinned, we deserve to go to hell. But now here's the good news. Jesus paid that price. He was our substitute. The Bible says in Romans 5:8, "But God commendeth his love toward us, in that while we were yet sinners, Christ died for us." God said, "I'm going to commend or prove, show you how much I love you." And God Almighty put on flesh like you and I put on clothing, and he was born of a virgin. And the Bible says Jesus never thought a dirty thought or looked at a dirty picture or said a dirty word or drank anything he wasn't supposed to drink or said anything he wasn't supposed to say or touched anything he wasn't supposed to touch. God says he was perfect. And the Bible says while we were yet sinners, while we were still cursing, while we were still using God's name in vain, while we were still rebelling against God, Christ died for us. Christ died for us. The wages of sin is death, eternal burning in hell. But Christ died or went to hell for us. Jesus Christ suffered the burning and screaming in hell that you deserve for all eternity when he died for you. That's why the Bible says in 2 Corinthians 5:21, "For he, God, hath made him, Jesus, to be sin for us, who knew no sin." The Bible says Jesus literally became your sin. He just didn't die for your sins. He became every sin you've ever committed. Think, okay, that's why the Bible says that they blindfolded him. They started punching him in the face, and then they took his beard and ripped it out of his face in handfuls. The Bible says they started spitting on him. And that wasn't man spitting on man. That was man spitting on God. And then the Bible says that they stripped him naked and laughed at him in front of the whole city. And he could have at any time said, "Enough, I don't deserve this. You don't treat me this way. I created you." But he didn't. The Bible said he was quiet, never spoke a word, like a lamb led to the slaughter. And the Bible says that they whipped him till you could see his insides. The Bible says that they then put a crown of thorns and beat it into his skull and nailed him to a cross. The Bible says he bled and he died for you because he loved you so much. While we were yet sinners, Christ died for us. And I'm going to make this personal. Christ died for you. He died in your place and became your sin and your filth and your disobedience. He died. He was buried in a tomb, and then 3 days later, he rose again from the dead. Now he's alive up in heaven. And God says, yes, you're a sinner. God says, I know more about your sin than you do. God says, because there's a price on sin, that price is hell. And God says, I know about your sin. I know you're on your way to hell, but I died for you and I rose again. Now, that doesn't end it there. The last thing is Jesus will save you if you'll just put your trust in him. The Bible says in Romans 10:9-10, that if thou shalt confess with thy mouth the Lord Jesus and shalt believe in thine heart that God hath raised him from the dead, thou shalt be saved. Romans 10:13 says, for whosoever shall call upon the name of the Lord shall be saved, period. Now, a lot of churches will tell you a lot of things. They'll say, if you want to go to heaven, you got to go to their church. Or if you want to go to heaven, you got to pay money. If you want to go to heaven, you got to get baptized. Or if you want to go to heaven, you got to live a good life. And listen, I'm for living a good life. But none of those things, God says, will get a person out of hell and saved. Jesus said, whosoever shall call upon the name of the Lord shall be saved, period. All God says you have to do is ask Jesus to save you. Listen, this question's only asked one time in the Bible. Acts 16:30-31 says, and brought them out and said, sirs, what must I do to be saved? That's the only time that question's ever asked in the Bible, and here's what God says. And they said, believe on the Lord Jesus Christ, and thou shalt be saved and thy house. Period. All Jesus says you have to do to be saved is ask Jesus to save you because he's the one that died for you and shed his blood for you. The simplest verse I've ever read in the Bible is John 6:47. Verily, verily, I say unto you, he that believeth on me hath everlasting life, period. Jesus said if you'll put your trust in him, stop depending upon your good works and trying to be good enough, and instead put your trust in what he did for you on the cross and his righteousness, the Bible says that you'll have everlasting life. You see, God says, John 3:16, for God so loved the world that he gave his only begotten Son, that whosoever believeth in him should not perish, but have everlasting life. You see, God wants to give you eternal life. And all you have to do to get eternal life is trust Jesus to take you to heaven.
Now, some people teach that you have to live right or do something like that to go to heaven. But listen, works can't save. I want to read you a couple of verses. John 6, 28 to 29 says, "Then said they unto him, What shall we do that we might work the works of God? Jesus answered and said unto them, This is the work of God, that ye believe on him whom he hath sent." The only thing you can do to get saved is put your faith in Jesus Christ because of what he did for you. That's what Jesus said. It's the only work or thing that you can do. Romans 3:28 says, "Therefore we conclude that a man is justified by faith without the deeds of the law." Romans 4:5 says, "But to him that worketh not, but believeth on him that justifieth the ungodly, his faith is counted for righteousness." That means to him that doesn't do anything but believes on Jesus Christ, then by the Bible says that that justifies or makes that man just as if he'd never sinned, because his faith is counted for righteousness. Galatians 2:16 says, "Knowing that a man is not justified by the works of the law, but by the faith of Jesus Christ, even we have believed in Jesus Christ, that we might be justified by the faith of Christ, and not by the works of the law. For by the works of the law shall no flesh be justified." Galatians 2:21, God says, "I do not frustrate the grace of God, for if righteousness come by the law, then Christ is dead in vain." In other words, if you could be good enough to get to heaven, going to church, reading your Bible, praying, getting baptized, helping everybody you can, paying your bills on time, treating everybody nice, helping the poor, feeding the sick, all that, God says, if you could do that, enough of that to get to heaven, then Jesus died in vain or for nothing. But because righteousness does not come by the law, salvation, or getting to heaven, you can't be good enough to get to heaven. That's why Jesus died for you. Works cannot save you. The Bible says in Ephesians 2:8-9, "For by grace are ye saved through faith, and that not of yourselves, it is the gift of God, not of works, lest any man should boast." God plainly says that salvation does not come by works. Listen to this, Acts 13:39, "And by him all that believe are justified from all things from which ye could not be justified by the law of Moses." God says the law, the Ten Commandments, obeying them couldn't save anybody and has never been able to save anyone. If you believe in Jesus Christ, then you're saved from all your sins. You're saved from hell. Acts 15:11 says, "But we believe that through the grace of the Lord Jesus Christ, we shall be saved even as they." Who's they? The Old Testament people. God says if we put our trust in Jesus Christ, the grace of God is what saves us because we believed on Jesus. Okay, just like those in the Old Testament got saved. You see, the Bible says Jesus is the only way to heaven. John 14:6, "Jesus saith unto him, I am the way, the truth, and the life. No man cometh unto the Father but by me." Acts 4:12 says, "Neither is there salvation in any other, for there's none other name under heaven given among men whereby we must be saved." Isaiah 12:2 says, "Behold, God is my salvation. I will trust and not be afraid, for the Lord Jehovah is my strength and my song. He also has become my salvation." Trusting Jesus, asking him to save you, receiving him as your Savior is what makes you one of God's children. John 1:11-13 says, "He came unto his own, and his own received him not. But as many as received him, to them gave he power to become the sons of God, even to them that believe on his name, which were born not of blood, nor the will of the flesh, nor the will of man, but of God." 1 John 4:15 says, "Whosoever shall confess that Jesus is the Son of God, God dwelleth in him, and he in God." 1 John 5:1 says, "Whosoever believeth that Jesus is the Christ is born of God. And everyone that loveth him that begat loveth him also that is begotten of him." 1 John 5:4-5 says, "But whatsoever is born of God overcometh the world. And this is the victory that overcometh the world, even our faith. Who is he that overcometh the world but he that believeth that Jesus is the Son of God?" You see, the Bible says once you're saved, God doesn't record any sins on your record. The Bible says in Psalm 32:1-2, "Blessed is he whose transgression is forgiven, whose sin is covered. Blessed is the man unto whom the Lord imputeth not iniquity." The word impute means to record. And then the Bible says, "And in whose spirit there is no guile." It's talking about a saved man. Blessed is the man unto whom the Lord won't record any iniquity or sin.
You see, that's in the Old Testament and the New Testament in Romans 4, 6 through 8. God quotes that verse, and then watch what he says. The Bible says, even as David also describeth the blessedness of the man unto whom God imputeth righteousness without works. God records the righteousness that it takes for you to get to heaven without obedience. Well, then how does he impute it? When you put your trust in Jesus, God records the righteousness that it takes for you to get to heaven. Then the Bible says in Romans 4, 7, saying, blessed are they whose iniquities are forgiven and whose sins are covered. Blessed is the man to whom the Lord will not impute sin. Period. God says the Lord will not record or write down any sins under your name in heaven after you've trusted Jesus as your Savior. God takes all of your sins, puts them under Jesus' name, and then the Bible says God takes all of Jesus' righteousness and goodness and purity and puts it under your name. Romans 8, 3 through 7 says, nay, in all these things, we are more than conquerors through him that loved us. For I am persuaded that neither death, nor life, nor angels, nor principalities, nor powers, nor things present, nor things to come, nor height, nor depth, nor any other creature shall be able to separate us from the love of God, which is in Christ Jesus our Lord. God says, once you're saved, nothing can separate you from his love. You cannot unbecome one of God's children after you're saved. Jesus promises you everlasting life. I'm just going to read you a couple of verses and listen to this. John 3, 14 through 21 says, and as Moses lifted up the serpent in the wilderness, even so must the Son of Man be lifted up, that whosoever believeth in him should not perish but have eternal life. For God so loved the world that he gave his only begotten Son, that whosoever believeth in him should not perish but have everlasting life. For God sent not his Son into the world to condemn the world, but that the world through him might be saved. He that believeth on him is not condemned, but he that believeth not is condemned already, because he hath not believed in the name of the only begotten Son of God. And this is the condemnation, that light is come into the world, and men love darkness rather than light, because their deeds were evil. For every one that doeth evil hateth the light, neither cometh to the light, lest his deeds should be reproved. But he that doeth truth cometh to the light, that his deeds may be made manifest, that they are wrought in God. John 3:36 says, he that believeth on the Son hath everlasting life, and he that believeth not the Son shall not see life, but the wrath of God abideth on him. John 4:14 says, whosoever drinketh of the water that I shall give him shall never thirst, but the water that I shall give him shall be in him a well of water springing up into everlasting life. Jesus said in John 5:24, verily, verily, I say unto you, he that heareth my word and believeth on him that sent me hath everlasting life and shall not come into condemnation, but is passed from death unto life. John 6:27 says, labor not for the meat which perisheth, but for the meat which endureth unto everlasting life, which the Son of Man shall give unto you, for him hath God the Father sealed. John 6:40 says, and this is the will of him that sent me, that every one which seeth the Son and believeth on him may have everlasting life, and I will raise him up at the last day. Jesus said in John 10:27-30, my sheep hear my voice, and I know them, and they follow me, and I give unto them eternal life, and they shall never perish, neither shall any man pluck them out of my hand. My Father, which gave them me, is greater than all, and no man is able to pluck them out of my Father's hand. I and my Father are one. Titus 1:2 says, in hope of eternal life, which God that cannot lie promised before the world began. 1 John 5:11-13 says, this is the record, that God hath given to us eternal life, and this life is in his Son. He that hath the Son hath life, and he that hath not the Son of God hath not life. These things have I written unto you that believe on the name of the Son of God, that ye may know that ye have eternal life, and that ye may believe on the name of the Son of God. Now that I've shown you that God says everyone's a sinner, God says that because you've sinned, you deserve to go to hell, and then Jesus loved you and died for you and rose again the third day, and all you have to do, the Bible says, is ask Jesus to save you because of what he did for you on the cross. God says, then you can be saved. Now, if Jesus would take you just as you are and take all your sins off your record and take all your sins off your past and future, those you can't even remember and those you don't even know about, and whenever it is that you die, take you to heaven to live with him forever, would you let him? God says
you can be saved. Let's pray. Dear Lord, thank you for letting me meet this person. I pray that they would never forget today, the day that they asked you to save them. Now, with your head bowed and your eyes closed, in your heart, you can pray this prayer and mean it to the Lord. Pray it to the Lord, but say it out loud after me. Dear God, I'm a sinner, and I'm sorry I'm a sinner. And Lord Jesus Christ, I put all my trust in you to take me to heaven when I die. In Jesus' name, amen. God says, when he saves someone, it's forever. In Isaiah 51, 6 through 8, the Bible says, lift up your eyes to the heavens and look upon the earth beneath, for the heavens shall vanish away like smoke, and the earth shall wax old like a garment, and they that dwell therein shall die in like manner, but my salvation shall be forever, and my righteousness shall not be abolished. God says his salvation is forever. The Bible says, hearken unto me, ye that know righteousness, the people in whose heart is my law. Fear ye not the reproach of men, neither be ye afraid of their revilings. For the moth shall eat them up like a garment, and the worm shall eat them like wool. But my righteousness shall be forever, and my salvation from generation to generation. Jesus said in Hebrews chapter 13, verse 5, Jesus said, I will never leave thee nor forsake thee. He didn't say he wouldn't leave you if you were good. He said he'll never leave you nor forsake you, period. That means God loves you not because you're wonderful and because you're good. God loves you because God is love. And God saved you not because you're wonderful, but because God loved you.

0: 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The Anchor is Jesus Ministries is a ministry of the Berean Bible Baptist Church, Echoland. 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
1: Listen to me very carefully. The most important thing in your life should be doing God's will. Now remember something, there is no failure in the will of God, and there is no success out of the will of God. You see, the will of God is five things: going to church, reading your Bible, praying, soul winning, and tithing. That's God's will. That's in the Bible. God says that is His will for our life. It's five things. Here, can you say them with me? Going to church, reading your Bible, praying, soul winning, and tithing. That's God's will for your life. Now, if a Christian is not doing these things, then they're not in God's will. And remember, there is no failure in the will of God. And there is no success out of the will of God.

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We play Christian music that uplifts your spirit. 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
1: 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Ito po ang The Anchor of the Christian Home. 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
1: Naku po, belated Happy Mother's Day sa ating mga mothers dyan. And actually, parang related sa belated Happy Mother's Day yung topic natin ngayon. Although nagtatawanan kami dito, but this is a serious matter. Yeah. Fighting for your marriage or always fighting inside your marriage. So, are you fighting for your marriage or parating or madalas may fighting inside your marriage? Naku po. So be with us tonight as we tackle this subject matter. And sa ating, kung nakikinig po kayo sa ating FM 105.9, The Anchor Radio, Proclaiming Jesus Saves, meron din po tayong Facebook account sa Facebook, The Anchor Radio DVO, yung account name po ng ating Facebook page. Sa ating Facebook page, naka-livestream po tayo. Pwede po kayong pumunta and i-open yung Facebook account and sumali kayo sa ating poll for tonight. And of course, related po sa ating topic, saan madalas nagsisimula ang malaking away sa bahay? Nako po. 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Nako. 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Okay? Are you fighting for your marriage or is there always fighting in your marriage? Naku po, we want to hear from you. And grabe yung nangyari last Sunday yata yung viral video ng mag-asawa. I think membro yata ng police yung husband.
2: Yeah.
1: Actually parang MMA fight ang nangyari sa video eh. 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They were hitting each other, the husband and the wife. And so, mamaya, itatakil natin yan.
3: Nabay standing 10 count.
1: Ayun, grabe, may na-knockout din dun, brother. Oh. And very PG-13 yun eh. 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This is not only for the husband and wife. 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And a special mention po sa mga listeners natin dyan sa Baganga, Davao Oriental. 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Mga brethren, mga friends natin sa Baganga 105.9 Anchor Radio. Actually lahat, almost everywhere sa Davao City and some parts of the Davao region, Madungganta. Mayong gabi sa inyong tanan. 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
3: 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So, from Corona Del City, pakadto sa may pulumulok ayon, may gabi sa makaliwat. 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Okay, 105.5 General Santos City, The Anchor Radio. Yan po ang ating frequency dyan sa General Santos City. So magandang gabi po sa ating mga kapatid dyan sa General Santos City. Mount Calvary Baptist Church is where the station is located. Signal po natin dyan makakaabot hanggang dun sa some areas of Sarangani Province. 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
3: 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Ah, di ba? Ayos ah. Ito, app natin. Anchor app. Kung gusto nyo na Anchor app, meron kayong, what do you call this? Smart gadget. Okay? Just open the browser and type in the address bar bbbc.theanchor.app. Okay? It's bbbc.theanchor.app. Follow the instructions and the app will be installed quickly, and if you are prompted to register, we highly suggest that you do so that you'll have full access to the app.
1: Oh,
2: yes. Yeah.
3: Daghan kayo mo pwede mabuhat din yun. Pwede mag-open ay Bible. Oh, naapay mga parchments o mga kwan, pwede nyo, or for reading. Nandini, makatubag mo din, makadula po mo, na games na diya. Oh, games. Kung sa'yo gusto niyo dulaon din, kung medyo gusto niyo mag- unwind gamay after spending a lot of time looking and listening sa atuang app. And many other things you could do here sa app. You could even say hi to you. Okay. If you see that green dot, that means there's a video broadcast. Just click on that and you will see mugawas na video. You'll see. Sulod, no? That's me over there.
1: Amen.
3: Morning, it's itsura niya sa atong Anchor app. So, it's good to have more than just one platform sa ato ang when listening to the Anchor app and other programs that we broadcast.
1: Mm-hmm.
3: So we have so far FM, Anchor app, and then ang FB naapod.
1: Amen.
3: Isn't that exciting?
1: Yes.
3: And you can do this anywhere in the world so long as you have a good internet signal.
1: Download na.
3: Oh. Okay.
1: Amen. And we would like to thank everyone who downloaded nasa app and keep on using the app. I pray that ma-bless kayo. And let's not forget, speaking of mo, mga, I can see some Cebu folks nag-comment na sa comment section sa ating live stream sa ating Facebook account na The Anchor Radio DVO. I-greet natin sila, Pastor Mark, mga Cebu boys and girls.
2: 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Shout out ko diha sa atoang mga suki sa downtown Cebu diha sa may Villa Gonzalo, Tejero, Tipadilla area. 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
1: That sounds proper.
3: Siguro, gawin natin siguro mag-broadcast tayo one time. 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Doon tayo mag-broadcast.
2: Pwede.
3: Pwede.
2: So, amen. Shout out tadi ha. Downtown area. And of course, we have listeners. Last week, we had a listener from sa may Mactan na nag-comment kung naan mo karon diha sa asal manggani mo nga area nga naminaw, ayaw mong duha-duha o comment sa ato ang live stream kay para we can say hello to you, we can greet you.
3: Yes.
2: You know, we can say hi to you on air. Atong suki nga si Brother Jairi diha downtown, akong parents, good evening po sa inyo tanan.
1: Oy, good evening.
2: Si Kyla diha sa south na gini.
1: Good evening.
2: 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Ayaw mo biya sa atong frequency. This is a very good topic for tonight regarding the home, especially Mother's Day.
1: Oh.
2: And na'y trending na kaning mga buta nga atong makita nga dili political.
1: Siguro masingit ang political.
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3: tawag na kulatikal.
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2: Is it a yes or a no?
3: Huh? Wait. 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
1: 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Yeah, abstain. 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Mm-hmm. Mother's Day na Mother's Day, lumabas yung video. Mm-hmm. 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
2: Yeah.
1: And law enforcer ata, yung husband. 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
2: Yeah.
1: Tapos, alam mo yung play-by-play sa NBA? 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
1: Ilang beses daw tumawag si wife eh. And sabi pa ni wifey, bakit mo pinatay ang location mo? Pwede pala yun. 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
3: Kaya iba yung iniisip ko. 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
1: Brother Raymond, Pastor Mac. And the fight resumes. 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
3: Actually, 5.
1: Ah, 5 rounds pala?
3: Mm.
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1: Di ba? Bumalik si wife. Wife gets back up. Fight resumes. Exchange of blows na naman. Until, ayun na. May grappling nangyari. Wife was pinned down.
2: Mm-hmm. Mm-hmm.
1: The video ended when wife called for mama. Luya sa Luy kayang wife. Luy kayang wife. And Luy po sabi. 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Kulata yun ang wife. And so, as I was looking at this video, siguro kung kanagaling bago pa lang ka magminyo, wa ni mo nigiplano eh. 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Ano nga ganun?
2: Yeah.
1: Kung ikaw, I mean, di ba? 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
2: Yeah.
1: Di ba?
3: You don't get married to have a sparring partner, that's for sure. Mm.
1: That's for sure, di ba? So I believe this did not happen overnight.
2: Mm.
1: Diba?
3: Yung overtime.
1: Overtime.
3: Diba? Overtime. Di overnight. Overtime.
1: 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Diba? Parang, kung detective, kasi yung, ano, an alleged law enforcer, detective yun eh.
2: Yeah.
1: Kaya kung in a detective mind ba, siguro may negligence yan. Eh. 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Parang kaya represents the needs of the wife ba na parating nanineglect. Parating kung tumawag, hindi ka sumasagot. Ayaw na.
2: Mm.
1: And usually, fights do not start with fists. Usually, dili wala fist. Usually, it starts with yan eh. I mean, you ignore your partner's needs.
2: Yeah.
1: Di ba? At first, okay pa lang, tampuhan pa lang.
2: Mm.
1: 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Yeah.
3: Pag text po. Pag-tubag po.
2: Update po.
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1: Yun.
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1: Guilty as charged.
3: Three out of many. I don't know how many.
1: Di ba? 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
1: Short.
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1: 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And when I'm putting myself, siguro, of course, I don't know how to wife feels because di man ko wife. Mm. 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Mm-hmm. 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Even husband na disregard ang husband, lain man pud. 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Di ba? Yeah. And small disregard becomes a large war, a large away pag repeated permanently. Mm-hmm. Yeah, okay lang. Usahay ma. Disregard ni mo imong asawa, pero permanente na lang.
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1: Di ba?
3: 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Murgana ang dating.
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3: Oo, murgana. But on a serious note, sige, bas, may mga nag... Mangbuang man si Brother Raymond. On a serious note, namago na siya. That is, you know, that's the result baga of a hit or miss kina isinyong marriage na if you do not, if you neglect following kung unsa to ang instructions sa Ginoo about the roles of the wife or the whole roles of the role of the husband sa marriage, di agi na magkagubot baga, di agi na siya magsugot. Because if someone oversteps or someone does not fulfill
1: ayun
3: kana nga responsibility, di an magsugod tanan kay manumbat, sugod naman na, magsumbat naman na,
1: sumbat na.
3: Supposedly mo na eh. So wala magi buhat, so it's like I have the right to call you out, to say the least, maybe get angry if it happens over and over again. Ana ba, so karon kuan na siya, you will try to defend yourself, justify ni mong kaugalingon, because you do not want to feel guilty about it. Pero you know, it starts somewhere. Actually, it just starts probably gamay lang na siya. Then syempre people are too proud to be called out. So you try to find fault on the other person. So it becomes a vicious cycle. Kutob sa lalis na siya, which started with a small thing na actually na pwede mo tamo makuan. Plus of course, kung mo na yung mong responsibility, dapat natungman gini mo na siya. 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Kana pa lang ganing kids growing up, kay supposedly, butang lang nato, ningon na ni. People, sa atong culture, atong tendency magod is to, like, sa wife, kadugo magini ang anak. 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Ang anak nga logic. 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But you tend to neglect nga they, you know, the husband or the wife, they leave their families and be one flesh with their partner, with their husband or with their wife. Dili na nila ginatuman pod. Because of the culture that we have here.
1: Totoo.
3: So, all things considered, mugi na makakosa na. It starts small. Tapos magsigi nag it grows, it becomes big, it becomes more contentious.
1: Yan na.
3: Na wala na
1: din sa maliit.
3: Tapos din na din naman kay too proud to admit naman na isa
1: lang. So, pride.
3: Ana siya. 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It just escapes me right now. Even if I show the tip of my tongue to my brother's ear, I don't think they'll read that. Basta, yes, I think...
4: Blackmail?
3: No, not blackmail.
1: Gaslight?
3: Okay, there you go. Thank you very much. But you started it. Yeah, thank you, Brother Jules. Gaslight. No, the gaslight, that was what we're looking for. I-gaslight pag yun. 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So i-magnify na i-gaslight pag yun.
1: Totoo
3: yan. 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So it's pag kanang combination, it all boils down to knowing your roles. Totoo. In marriage.
1: Totoo.
3: Mm. 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
1: correct.
3: But, you know, on a serious note, I believe that's the bottom line for me.
1: And sabi ng wife, yung first talaga, madalas kong tumatawag, hindi ka sumasagot. 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Mm. 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
3: Mm-hmm. Yeah, ignored.
1: Diba? 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And makita mo din, yung if as Brother Raymond was talking, if you have pride, you tend to be defensive.
2: Mm. Yeah.
1: Pati yung tumatawag sa'yo. 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You tend to be defensive. And so, my verse niyan, actually, nag-devotion kami sa family, lumabas kanina, nilista ko, no? 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James 1:19. 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Mm-hmm. 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Ito, para ito sa atin lahat. Let every man be swift to hear, slow to speak. Minsan baliktad.
3: Yes, yes. Correct.
2: Usually.
1: Di ba? Minsan sa basketball, mag-move tayo and then mag-think. 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Ito naman sa Bible, let every man be swift to hear, slow to speak, and slow to wrath. Sometimes, most of the time, our default, we are very fast to wrath. We are very fast to speak. And then we think, tama ba yung? 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Slow, swift to hear, mabilis kang makinig. Slow to speak. You think first before you speak. And slow to wrath. And may nag-comment, ang ganda ng comment ito si Lizelle Farillon. Uy, Team Ecolan sa Broso ito. Sabi niya, good evening, sirs. Good evening, everyone. 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
0: This is personal, this is kaning, marag may, cheaper version
1: may sa... 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
0: GPS po din. 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So, technology today is already getting sophisticated as is. The one thing I noticed dito sa katong video, gipalong niya yung location and all that, there is already distrust.
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0: Perhaps,
1: yeah,
0: balik ta sa basketball na
1: logic,
0: analogy.
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0: Balik ta dito. Basin bag ano ba nag free agent ni ba niya nagplano maduwag lang team nakasense ang general manager
1: may history si sir kaya may trust issue na
0: and trust is essential when it comes to our relationships
1: totoo yan no?
0: For as long as trust is intact kaning mga ginagmay na butang okay naman na dili mga kani dili kaayo ni kinibitawang parehe atong conversation, I don't think it was going to get there.
1: Na ganun?
0: Yeah.
1: Tinuod na ba?
0: If there is, if trust is intact.
1: Kung may trust pa. Grabe, no? So, murag, trust is really the, kumbaga, sa ato, kung sa kinabuhi pa, murag oxygen sa marriage, no?
0: Yeah, that's true.
1: When trust leaves the home, ako, walang peace. Saan ka galing? Ba't nakapatay? But, yes, brother.
3: Hindi, iniisip ko lang, sabi ko, bakit nawawala yung trust na yan eh?
1: Ayun na.
3: But many things, I think of a couple though. I mean, couple of reasons, not couple na babae lalaki. Mm-hmm. 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
0: Hindi, na i-comment.
3: Sige. Then ako na i-relate na po. Let me in there.
1: Na gusto mo palit og tracker.
3: Ah, okay. Sumutin ko. 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
1: Kung misis.
0: A link daw.
3: Okay, so where was I before I was rudely interrupted?
1: Sorry, brother.
3: Dilit to rude. 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And then, I don't know, for some may naginay trigger. Kanang fall out of love. 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
0: Yeah.
3: It could be something relational na marang inyo between the two of you or something that affects your marriage which is from the outside. It's like an outside factor. 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

0: attention na kinanglan ni mo, you could be drawn there, marag magnetized. 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So, daghan siya mga reasons na mag-start ang, trust. Kaya ma-feel pa mag-inibig. 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That's not gonna happen. Pwede nga naglagot kasi ay you did this and then you regret it. Pero nanay, lamat.
1: Yeah.
0: Oh, so muna na, sunod-sunod na sila, lisa na ninyo na. But you know you do not want to lose your partner, that's for sure. At least 90% of the time, diligid na lang na gusto. Kaya makafeel mo gin sila og some degree of jealousy. Nga ana sabi pa mo sila, sige bulag na ta ni ana pero makita gani ako amo na dapat to mga anang style ba. 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
1: correct,
0: but kana laging napakoy needs, napakoy pride, napakoy mga anas, so, you know, there's like so a lot of reasons na makapa guba sa inyo ha to pull you apart, and then before you know it wala na, you just makafeel na mo og unsa yung word ganyan na mo ra, you just dislike each other na gani.
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0: Ana ba, but once na kana na feeling mag die down gani, ma remember manin mo nagyapon, but then na to like I said, nilamat naman.
1: Mm-hmm.
0: So those are the things we should be avoiding.
1: Totoo.
0: Well, guys, kay nagsugod biya mga wala mo nag-away. I mean, like, mm-hmm, I said earlier, you si Ma'am Jampa, you date to marry. Yeah, so if you want to marry, dapat love that person, you know, the person. Ana. 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You're not looking for a sparring partner. Supposedly, but you end up having a sparring partner.
1: Totoo.
0: So somewhere within that timeline, yeah, something happened. Search that out. Pangitaan ninyo na, try before it gets worse. Mm-hmm. And then you get on your knees. Kanilisod ni Secretary Sayo, just want to get away from it all. Nga, okay. Pwede, I just want to be alone. I want to be left alone. Dili na ko, samok, ana ba?
2: Mm-hmm.
0: Pag samok sa ba? We even have to thank our children for that also, aside from kay gifts sa Ginoo na nga maka, it makes you think twice. Ano, bayaan bagay na ako. Ano yung sabi mga bata, mga ana ba?
1: Correct. So,
2: 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Base na yung mga tao, wala kita itong video ng itong inusuryahan.
1: Ay, oo. Base, no?
0: Pakita na ito. 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
2: Perhaps,
1: violent
2: siya na video. So,
1: violent,
2: but it is a sad video to look at. Nga, and especially nga, Mother's Day to ni Gawas, and then
1: oo, Mother's Day
2: sa itong pagano karon. So just to give the listeners a context of what we were talking about, it was, I think, a married couple, and then nag-away sila, and then it started with the wife hitting the husband niya. It was on camera niya, ang husband ni balos, pero balos. 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
1: 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Pero di ba?
2: O niya,
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2: Feel ako na.
0: Koto-koto to siya.
2: Breath. So, and then it went on until puli-puli sila o fight. And then,
1: Napin down.
2: And then,
1: siya gitong mama.
2: Yeah.
1: Marami luya ito eh.
2: And then, cut ang video. So, that's the context as to what we're talking about. Okay, again, we talk about the home, and these are things that happen in our society today. We do not
1: want. I believe daghan yun ni ngani na nahitabo sa sa mga balay panimalay, especially sa Filipino homes. Daghani. This is a silent murag ko ani ba? Silent killers of the home ni ngani na ngani na vicious cycle. And speaking of trust, no, wala ta kabaloon sa context sa nganong murag na joy atmosphere of distrust na. Sa kato na video, sa kato na couple, no?
2: Mm-hmm.
1: Maybe
0: there must be some kind of precedence.
1: Yeah. Mm. Maybe jealousy, paranoia. Wala takabalo, takabalo. Yeah. Or maybe katuingon nato ganina, previous na history na naghihatag ang reason ng wife na mag-distrust yun, di ba? Yeah. Wala ka balo. But we do know when trust leaves, nako, interrogation comes in. Interrogate, yeah. Di ba? Mm. And I believe kaning constant surveillance ba? Si akong misis nangitag-link sa ano? Sa
0: video.
1: Sa tracker.
0: Awag mo ganun.
1: I believe murag mawala ang intimacy. Ewa, kung may constant surveillance gani. Ilay mo ba na surveillance? Asa na kayo ni mong location?
2: Yeah.
1: Di ba? Murag dili na intimacy ba?
0: Di, makawala gani-gana.
1: 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Or siya interrogation na ba? 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It's so sad. And I pray na dili mahitabo sa atoa, sa inyuha, mga naminaw, ang kinina ingana na atmosphere sa panimalay. 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Si, di ba, Jesus is always the answer.
2: Yeah.
1: Di ba? Si Jesus ang makatabang sa inyo, ha? And ang Biblia. Yeah. Di ba? And so, naglista ko verse 3. 2 Corinthians 8:21, providing for honest things. Nako, yeah. Husband. Honest things. Be honest. Oh, be honest. Oh. Kung mga tanas, may asa ka. Oh, honest. Honest ka. No? And not only that, be honest na kanang in your thoughts too.
2: Yeah.
1: Providing for honest things not only in the sight of the Lord but also in the sight of men. Mm-hmm. This is so true. Oh, ito, Proverbs 12 verse 22. Lying lips are abomination to the Lord. Huh? And trust is key para dili magubot ang marriage. And once parati ko marinig ito, yung parang cliche na ba? Mm-hmm. Once the trust is broken, wala, or mas mawala, lisod na daw ibalik. Diba?
0: It won't be the same.
1: It won't be the same, yes. Mm-hmm. It won't be the same.
0: Ikuan na to, ibutang na to.
1: Tama.
0: Imuin na to siya ganang graphic na to, nakuan ba? I-graphic lang na to siya. Remember, remember noon ako itong thermos nag-iibuak, brother, dyan di ako.
1: But anyway, that once upon a time,
0: that ceramic or porcelain sa tawag, porcelain, but it's in a cup, throw it at the floor, breaks into pieces, put them together using glue and whatever kind of adhesive, and then, balik man siya. Mm-hmm. Pero you will see anong crack lines sa to ang kwan pa na scars na na siya. Mm-hmm. So you know that somewhere nanay wound na nabuhat sa tao. If it's a scar, it's a wound. So kung na dito, kita ni mo na there's a breakage. Although it was put together, it's not the same anymore.
1: Yeah.
0: So muna si picture na put si picture na to tong trust na gisulti gani. Once it's broken, marisod na siya ibalik.
1: Mm-hmm.
0: Yeah. So kana ang trust ni mo, you have to, when that happens, you just have to course it through God.
1: Mm-hmm.
0: Whatever it is na ginadirect lang ni mong atras dito sa imong spouse, dapat ina-course mo kita na to sa Ginoo, no? Pero kanagan yung sign na there are portions of our relationship where you just show that trust na direct.
1: Yeah.
0: Okay? So karon kini-kini, wala naman, it's not the same anymore.
1: It's not the same anymore.
0: It's not the same anymore. Oh. So you really have to course that to God para ang relationship niyo.
1: Ay, ang ganda niyan, Brother Raymond.
2: Yeah.
1: Diba? I'm sure may mga questions na ganyan na, Brother Raymond, paano ito? How can I trust my husband back? How can I have peace of mind back? Each time mawala ang husband ko, naisip ko nang bababae siya. 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
0: Sige. 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
1: Kumbaga, it will take the grace of God.
2: Oh. Yeah.
1: For you to trust your spouse.
0: Yes.
1: Again.
0: Yes.
1: Eh, di ilalim mo eh.
0: Oh, agad, di liyo eh. Di liyo.
1: May history na ng babae, ng lalaki. Ng lalaki, I don't know. This is just ano. 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Di ilalim. 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O, di ba? Yeah. 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Mm. And, di ba, mahadlo ka.
0: Or something you're not supposed to do and you did it and then yun. You hurt your partner. Yeah. Hindi na kagusto na ano. Si Hosea ba to?
1: Yeah.
0: Okay.
1: Yeah. It will take the grace of God for your trust to your spouse na may balik. Go ahead, but I'm sorry for disturbing you, Brother Raymond.
0: Okay na to. Medyo nawala na po siya. Even if I remember it later, it will be out of context. Pero sige na lang. Kaya ingon ako lang ang kabuang sa kuto. Ah, yes. Katong peace, ang peace of mind ba? Ako noon na alam ko na you're a peace of mind. Ikaw mismo ba sa my partner, you're a peace of mind. Whatever is mind ba? Wala na itong orting, wala na kabuang na kung akong utok ba yun. You're a peace of mind. Ni mo sahay ka ng pang what is whatever is a piece of what is yours. Peace of mind. Makakuan yun na sa imong peace of mind.
2: On that note, kining, I was looking at the verse kanina while we were discussing kining, this topic. Discussing this topic, ang katawa na po ko sa komento. While we were discussing the topic, I was looking at this verse.
1: May nag-comment kasi, sorry, kaya na kami natatawa.
2: They're disruptive, okay. Keep the comments pouring in. Can you, we will read them later on.
1: Okay.
2: But I was looking and at several verses and nag-quote pag si Brother Raymond ganina ang verse of 1 Corinthians chapter 7 ito yung mga katong
0: husband and wife
2: yeah, defraud not thyself one toward another, so that was 1 Corinthians 7 pero somewhere along the way ang kaproblema manggodang sa sulod sa palimalay basta I think many times na ito ninasuryahan sa ato ang segment kay maumang yun niya ito ang bali niche dito sa atong program. We talk about the home, talk about the family, and the people in the family, the father, mother, dad, mom, husband, wife, and the kids. So, maumog yun na ang ginastoryaan. But here, especially katong video, I was looking at it, obviously, there is a problem with regards to the function sa panimalay.
1: Yes.
2: Okay, we have to remember sa 1 Corinthians chapter 1 Peter chapter 3 na gisultihan ta dere nga likewise ye wives be in subjection to your own husbands that if any obey not the word they also may without the word be won by the conversation of the wives.
1: Yun.
2: We have to remember the wife no matter what the world tells us today kay ga change man gud ang ano. Ga-change ang ano eh, ang setup sa kalibutan karon. There are differences in the setting of kining, you know, kining, how do I word it out?
1: Mga uso-uso.
2: Uso-uso
0: karon. What is acceptable and what is not.
2: Yeah, the standards.
1: Standards, yeah, definition.
2: So. Definition of roles sa panimalay. It is changing.
1: Totoo yan.
2: Yeah, it is no longer the same as it was 20 years ago. Today, a lot of people have karon mangod tanantan ay opinion. Kanya everyone has their opinion and everyone is right.
1: Yeah.
2: In his own eye and everyone is entitled.
1: Totoo.
2: To something somewhat. Oh, sa iyang kaugalingong voice karon. So now everyone has a platform.
1: Mm-hmm.
2: In reality ang madungog siya sa mga tao. Pero ang pulong sa Dios mangod did not change. It is the same.
1: Totoo yes. Yan.
2: And when the Bible says the wives are subject to the husbands, it stands. So, the approach pa lang ato nga video, bisan pag unsaon nato to gano, like ito, the moment, although I am not trying to tolerate what the husband did, because mabot na dia. So, in subjection to the husband, the wife should give
1: Agresibo
2: po
1: kayo. Agresibo kayo. Ano?
2: Should give that due respect. I think na many times nato na-discuss na one kinibitang need sa husband is respect.
1: Okay, yes. Yes.
2: Diba?
1: Yes.
2: Balik na natin sa atong programa. One of the needs sa atong sa husband, if not the most important need, is kanabi taong ginatagan siya sa respect.
1: Oh, yan talaga.
2: Oh.
1: May need
2: na sa lalaki.
1: Unya sa mong reaka, hindi lipa ni human si Pastor Maka.
2: Okay. Yeah. Because that is in reality. That is a crucial element at home. You can have a respectful conversation.
1: Yes.
2: And you know, from time to time, have a discussion or even have an argument or disagree. But the respect does not have to get away. Unless siguro ka nang lahi na jud kaayo ang ano. Lahi na jud kaayo siguro na nandiyan yung mga Let's just say, nandiyugi buhat na dautan, pero respect has to be there. And on the side of the husband always has to remember, likewise, the husbands dwelled with them according to knowledge, giving honor unto the wife.
1: Yun na.
2: As the weaker vessel.
1: Yun.
2: So, kana good na aspect po, pwede yung labaga. No matter what happens, we are always a weaker vessel.
1: Yeah. The women.
2: The women are the weaker vessel. Yun. Mm-hmm. And personally, I think sakit tong isang pasyag kusog. But I do not think he could not dili to niya matolerate.
1: Yes.
2: Kay muduwa tag basketball nga.
1: Ay, oh,
2: masakit sa basketball. Ako ganahan ko basketball na physical.
1: Aha.
2: Laay mo nang ano. Why physicality?
1: Okay.
2: And we know we can tolerate physicality. Although nine times nga. Pero we can tolerate physicality.
1: Oo.
2: Kung makatolerate ta og physical contact, ang uban gani kay ano gani kining tinawag ani. Kining mixed martial arts. Kaya na to. Iguman, nagkadugo na ang mga nahong. Yes, yes. Iguman, shake hands, muna nagwala. Mm-hmm. We can tolerate physical pain. That is given.
1: Mm.
2: So, it is a decision to choose to hit your wife.
1: Yes.
2: Because whatever kanang kamot, unless siguro your wife outweighs you by siguro 50 kilos, 50 pounds, kana siguro. But when you, if you are bigger than your wife, bisag unsang pagkagsagpaan na imong asawa, you can tolerate it.
1: Kaya ra.
2: Kaya ra, yeah. You can tolerate it. So there is no reason to be physical with the wife.
1: Totoo.
2: Regardless. Because it is a, they are always the weaker vessel.
1: Totoo yan. Totoo yan.
2: And that is Bible.
1: Yes.
2: So we are fair.
1: That's clear.
2: On both sides.
1: That's clear.
2: The wife has to be subject to the husband. The husband is to honor the wife as a weaker vessel. Kung di na intolerable na ganyan sakit, pwede mo mapalayo.
1: Totoo. Totoo. The husband's need is respect.
2: Mm-hmm.
1: The wife's need is security.
2: Yeah.
1: Wife, if you don't feel secure sa imong husband, palayo sa, you honor him by magpalayo sa aka.
2: Mm.
1: O para, palayo sa. No? Mm. And the husband never threaten. Maski threaten, yeah. Never threaten your wife. May may kilala ko, sinabihan niya yung wife, bantay lang kapag uli na ako. Huh? Yawa na yun, luka. Bantay lang kapag uli na ako. Saan mo yung wife? Di ba? And so, the husbands never threaten your wife.
2: Mm.
1: And never gani threaten, never hurt your wife.
2: Yeah.
1: Never touch your wife na gani saktan mo ba?
2: Yeah.
1: Because the Bible says they're a weaker vessel. The Bible did not say they're inferior vessels. They're just weaker, designed as weaker vessel. Mas kusgan man gyud ta.
2: Yeah.
1: And we are never to use that advantage to their demise.
2: Yeah.
1: Di ba? Ayaw i-threaten ang intawon ang inyohang mga wives diha, and for the few mga binata diha, mga aspirant, mga husband aspirants.
2: Yeah.
1: Always remember this. No, do not hurt your wife, do not threaten them. Do not give them security. Give them security. And isa sa security na makita madawatan po sa wife is kanang the way po ta mag, actually on both ways. The way po ta mag talk to each other. Di ba napansin niyo may sarcasm ding nangyari doon sa sagutan, di ba?
2: Mm-hmm.
1: Sometimes sa relationship, usahay maabot na sa point na I want to win this argument. Yeah, diba?
2: Yeah.
1: Diyan nag ano eh, prag diha po usually ato ang poll question, asa magsugod ang takong away. Kay mong mindset husband, mong mindset wife, mong mindset mga young people is I want to win this argument.
2: Yeah.
1: Diba? Mm-hmm. Sometimes we win this argument but we lose a relationship. And it's so sad. Ayun na. Sino nang nanalo dun sa argument? Ayun na.
2: Mm-hmm.
1: Before nagsapakan yung husband and wife sa viral video na yon, yung allegedly police daw siya and the wife.
2: Yeah.
1: There was sarcasm everywhere.
2: Yeah.
1: From both sides, I believe.
2: Mm-hmm.
1: Diba? And usually when sarcasm is present, usually ginahide ang contempt.
2: Mm-hmm.
1: Sa na contempt is bisaya disrespect behind sarcasm.
2: Yeah.
1: No? And usay sir, usay, usay mag-sarcasm.
2: Okay. Murag suki ng word na contempt karong panahon na po
0: dahil. I will strike you in contempt.
1: I will strike you in contempt. Oh, well, boy.
0: I'll cite you in contempt, I'll smite you with contempt.
3: Diba?
2: Daghan taog, ano, daghan na taog. Actually, yes. Daghan taog mga comments sa atong Facebook live stream. And if you have comments, put them in, bring them in. Natay mga comments from, natay mga comments dito from Colorado.
3: Brother.
2: Yes, good evening po.
3: Brother Lloyd.
2: Yes.
3: Albarico. Na siya i-recommend sa Panabo, Brother Mac, Pastor yes. Mac. Thank you sa imong recommendation na Brother Lloyd, thank you so much. Jairi, nag-comment. Ito, pastor ito sa Luzon, Pastor Aris Impuerto, Ephesians 5:25. The instructions is clear that as husband, we have to love our wife as Christ did in the church. Yes. Thank you so much. Sabi niya, remove pride para malikayan ang away sa mag-asawa. 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
2: Yeah.
3: Itong asawa, gihatag sa tua to be our partner, not our enemy. Praise God kay kami sa akong asawa. 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Di ba? Pag,
2: amen. Di ba,
3: pag pride, pag na kay pride, mahingo ka, I will win this argument.
2: Yeah.
3: Pag na kay humility ka, I will protect this. Winning an argument is not the priority. I will protect this relationship.
2: Yes.
3: Yeah. So I would game. We tend to put premium gani na. Ay dapat ipatunayan ako na mali siya. 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
2: Yeah.
3: Yeah. Mo na diyan. Ganon kabalo ka anak, brother. Ganon kabalo ko anak, brother. Ganon kabalo ko anak. Ah, tapo ako.
0: Question na lang ako, mag-question na lang.
3: Yes, ako. Brother Raymond.
0: Niya kabalo ka na mali, tolerate lang nimo.
3: Ano?
0: Kung kabalo ka na sa iyo, I mean, you really know your spouse is wrong. Oh, spouse ka, corona na to, para wala gender.
3: Yes.
0: Your spouse is wrong. I-tolerate lang ni mo kay para wala ligubot. No. I mean, what do you do, Brother John,
1: not,
0: Pastor Mac?
1: That's not the point. The point is, expect na ako na question. Ito, Proverbs 15 verse 1.
0: All right.
1: Ito po, isa sa paborito to ng asawa ko.
2: A soft answer.
1: Oh, no.
2: Soft answer.
3: A soft answer turneth away wrath. Mm-hmm. But grievous words stir up anger. Mm-hmm. It doesn't mean you're right. You could stand on a hill. Mhm. Diba? And kanang i ano ni ba? Idiin gyud nimo na tama ko.
0: Okay.
3: Diba?
2: Mhm.
3: Sometimes, diba? Da, sa itong sign din na ito sa likod.
0: When love is felt,
3: when love is felt.
2: Sign din mo siya. Pag yung sign sa likod, ano yung duman ako, imong naong man.
3: Ano ba? A soft answer turneth away wrath. Gano lang, Brother Raymond. Although you're right, it's not that you are tolerating the wrong, but a soft answer turneth away wrath. But grievous words stir up anger.
2: Nako isumpay, Brother John. Kay nasa ano eh, nasa 1 Peter chapter 3, nangita ako timing basahon ni kanina ba. Si continuation is a verse number 7. Na dwell with them according to knowledge, give honor unto the wife as unto the weaker vessel, and as being heirs together of the grace of life, that your prayers be not hindered. So verse number 8, mura conclusion ni Peter man eh. Oh, ni Apostle Peter, ingon siya diha. Finally, be ye all of one mind, having compassion one of another, love as brethren, be pitiful, be courteous. 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Verse number 9, not rendering evil for evil, yeah, or railing for railing, but contrariwise blessing, knowing that ye are thereunto called, that ye should inherit a blessing. Kani, verse 10, for he that will love life and see good days, let him refrain his tongue from evil, and his lips that they speak no guile. Let him eschew evil and do good. Let him seek peace and ensue it.
3: Wow.
1: That's a great verse.
2: Yeah, it talks about our mouth.
1: So that's a great verse.
2: Yeah.
1: You know, sometimes when emotions are high,
2: mm-hmm.
1: yung sarcasm natin,
2: yeah.
1: murag gasolina ba?
2: Yeah.
1: Diba? When emotions are high,
2: mm-hmm.
1: we back it up with sarcasm, atong words. It just puts gasoline in the fire.
2: Yeah.
1: Boom!
2: Mm-hmm.
1: Yun na yung nangyari sa viral video na yun. Yun, may sapaka na nangyari. And sometimes too, sometimes akala natin uncontrolled anger ang problema. Ang totoo talagang problema is uncontrolled pride.
2: Yeah.
1: It's like, yun talaga, if we are being honest enough, mm-hmm. diba? We have, yeah, excessive anger is a problem. Mm-hmm. But behind that, yung pride chicken talaga. Uncontrolled pride.
2: Yeah.
1: Diba? Ano masasabi? Yes, brother.
0: Unregulated pride.
1: Unregulated pride. I like that. I like that.
0: Chicken.
1: So, and it's sad. It's sad, no? And once a relationship, once the marriage becomes physical,
2: mm-hmm.
1: parang ano eh, it's become shattered na eh. Diba? Tama, sinabi, I like what you said kanina, Brother Raymond, na we did not, wata ng ando iba, na mahimo na itong sparring partner at itong spouse.
0: Mm-hmm.
1: Diba? And, you know, kaya believe ka itong viral video, delete to siya overnight, overtime, mm-hmm. na build up to, dito. Because of pride, distrust, disregard, feeling of, yes, Brother Raymond.
0: But, according to reports from Brother John, mm-hmm. that was not the first time na nagka-physicalan sila.
1: Oo. Oh, yes. Oh. Oh.
0: Totoo. So, we just wanna throw that out there kaya basta mingin mo na first time to. So, once masugdan magod na siya, usually murag sa'yo na lang ganing sunod.
1: Mm-hmm.
0: Ang kwan na.
1: Totoo yan.
0: Which brings me back to my question earlier. Mm-hmm. Na anong tolerate ba? Okay. I get the part where you ano sa tong sultigan niya sa kwan sa Proverbs 15?
1: A soft answer.
0: A soft answer. Yes. The receiving end maguda na usay ka na makununa magud sa dala raman day.
1: Mm.
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2: Mm.
0: I mean, we can snicker about that but kung magsige lang ang tolerate siya sa katao, for that person,
1: yeah.
0: there will come a time na magununa na siya na ah, okay na niya.
1: Yeah.
0: Mm. Which is not supposed to be.
2: Mm.
0: Okay, mayroon ka, okay na niya. 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Pero what, are you gonna wait for that person to just explode?
2: Mm.
0: And then, you know, ang glass manggod, say, mag look at it, di ba, half empty or half full. Ano? 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
2: Mm.
0: Di, sa container, whatever container that is. Mag-overflow gin ng tubig. So, pag mubuto na ang tao, di pa kamingon na, samang ka, grabe ka. Pero you did not know how that person tried to hold all those things together. Tapos, just murag i-accuse lang mo ng taong na because nagbuto siya, murag...
1: Yeah.
0: Okay, I'm not trying to defend anyone here, especially kung mahulog na it will sound like I'm defending somebody who was actually guilty of something. But what I'm trying to point out here is that tendency sa katao, malalaki man, mababae.
2: Mm.
0: Kung imagine lang lagi na ibaso na sige buta ang tubig, eventually yung puno na mag... pamapuno, naabot na itong hibiscus, overflow, gina.
2: Mm.
0: Ano ba?
1: You know, a pretty vague manggaling mo example, Brother Raymond, and you said that tolerating sin. Di ba? You keep on tolerating sin. Tama ba?
0: And, well, it's not necessarily sin lagi na sin, no? Kay that is like a discussion na between God and man na type na kwan. But I'm more of a reaction sa tao. Baga, for example, katong kwan na... So i-tolerate na nato to yang gibuhat. 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It's like you're giving permission na sa tao ba na, okay ra na, buhaton, kaya man siya nangasaba. Mm-hmm. Murag ana ba? I don't know if you get my point there. So, kanang, there will come a time na dapat ng tao, he or she will need to call you out lagi. Which can spark some kind of argument or discussion, to say the least. So kanang kung pasagdan lang ni muna siya, murag it's like you're practically telling that person na okay ra na. Bisan na singit buhat na sayo pa.
1: Yeah.
0: Organa ba? So between, you know, in a relationship, pag andang may tabo, sagdan na lang ni mo ang kwan na okay, para walay gubot. Ana ba?
1: Mm-hmm.
0: Like, but nga ito istoryahan, na, but one time or another, you'll need to face that.
1: Mm-hmm.
0: Na, kwan ba, na, yeah, you face that, discuss it, act on it so that the next time around, you'll be able to avoid the same incident. It may still sound a little vague siguro pa sa uban, pero sa, my point there somehow is that you cannot tolerate all the time. Ano ba? Tolerate all the time. But, syempre, I'm not saying na hindi na ka magluhod asking help from God. Okay, even calling out siguro, you will need the wisdom of the Holy Spirit how to act on it.
2: But, to that note ba, I think there's a confusion between tolerating and giving a soft answer.
1: Yes.
2: You don't have to be angry and loud, or you don't even have to be strong and dogmatic about it. But it does not mean you tolerate.
1: Yes.
2: You can correct, but correct firm, but not angry.
0: Okay. Oh, yes.
2: So there's a difference between tolerance and anger. So, and giving correction in kinibitaong, let's say, firm, but
1: it doesn't mean nagbigay ka ng soft answer mean you're tolerating it.
2: Yeah,
0: yes.
2: I can give you a soft answer and correct you.
0: Yes.
2: So there's a difference. So I think we agree now. We do not tolerate. We do not tolerate sin. Mm. There is no tolerance to sin.
0: Yes.
2: It is more of how you deliver the message. Mm. There are times when you have to be firm, but there are also times now you deliver a correction now softly, especially when. Especially to be clear, we're talking about husband and wife dynamic.
0: Yes, yes.
2: Husband and wife dynamic, para claro.
0: No, ito.
2: Husband and wife dynamic. There is a time when, with a husband and wife, when tempers are flaring, na iba na hon, manggod na, katawa ako sa akin, yung kita na, katawa ako. Tempers are flaring. It is better to just give it a few minutes.
1: Mm-hmm.
2: And then answer, and then converse. Kanang pag ninaog na ang high blood ba, dili na ang BP, ninaog na, then you can have a better conversation.
1: Totoo
2: and then
1: yan.
2: You can have a softer answer. But you do not neglect, or you do not, dili ni mo biyaan ang problema.
1: Totoo.
2: You don't let the sun go down upon your wrath.
0: Yes.
2: But you do not have to yell at each other because it does not accomplish anything in reality.
0: Yes, it does not.
1: Ang unod, gusto gyud mag-escalate. Diba? There's a urge na, escalate!
2: Yeah.
1: Escalate!
0: Heat of the moment.
1: But the spirit,
2: yeah.
1: The spirit wants to calm down.
0: Mm-hmm.
1: Diba? And, I always teach this to my kids. I always try to walk the talk.
2: Yeah.
1: Diba? Be quick to ask for forgiveness. And be quick, not only asking for forgiveness, be quick to what do you call this? Give forgiveness. Both ways. And if you do not know what you did, try to find out. Try to find out what you did and ask for forgiveness. And be quick to give forgiveness. So that ang cup mo hindi mapuno. If you say, ay, napuno na ang cup ko, it just shows that you haven't forgiven. Kasi napuno eh.
0: Mm-hmm.
1: You haven't emptied it eh.
0: Mm-hmm.
1: Kaya napuno siya.
0: Mm-hmm.
1: Diba? Pag ganun yung, yun yung ganun yung sa, napuno na ako sa'yo. Meaning you haven't emptied your cup. meaning you keep tabs, meaning you keep a record, you keep, you are the problem.
2: Yeah.
1: Diba? You are the problem. Na, ansani, napuno ka na, although, puno mahiga, but it only takes, it. God, kung gihimo na sa Ginoo sa tuwa, kana mapuno ang Ginoo sa tuwa. 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
2: Yeah.
1: Diba? Dugay na puno ang Ginoo. And so, kini sila, kining viral video, napuno na sila.
2: Yeah.
1: So, nagkamaya na.
2: Mm-hmm.
1: Kamayan in the sense na nag-exchange of blows. Luoy ba?
2: Yeah.
1: And nakikilista po na verse Proverbs 16:32, he that is slow to anger is better than the mighty. Yo, nindut ka in a verse. And James 1:24, the wrath of man worketh not the righteousness of God.
2: Yeah.
1: Nindut ka, you know? And tanaw na physical violence is not really strength, di ba? And ang strength is kabalo ka na kusgan ka, but you know you're in control.
2: Yeah.
1: Diba? Sama sa atong mga wife. Kabalo ta na haud kay sila, but they obey God and they subjected themselves to their husband.
2: Yeah.
1: That strength under control. Mga wife. Yeah, mga wife. And so it's so crucial, that we unsani kanang tumano nato ato ang design sa panimalay ba?
2: Yeah.
0: Yes, diba? Yes. Tama.
1: Uy, nainag mataas ito na comment si Keith Ryan Kalinga. Pastor ba ni si Keith?
2: Murag pastor na ni si
1: Pastor Keith.
2: Pastor
1: Ryan
2: Keith.
1: Kalinga. During the lighting of the unity candle, the flame symbolizes the couple's love. At times, anger and misunderstanding may cause the light to dim. That is why we ask God for guidance and intervention. So their anger will not last long and His love will keep their relationship shining brightly. Oh, thank you. Aris in Pastor Aris Imberto, this is my principle ever since dili pa ko Kristiyano. Why mag-away man nga magkaayos raman gihapon? So it's better na mag-away para peace lang. That's why if I sense my wife nasuko na siya, I will make myself in silence. Pag nakita na ako, nakam na siya, that's the time. Oh, wisdom ito. Wisdom yan, Pastor. That's the time I talk to her calmly and explain.
2: Timing is everything.
1: Magandang, magandang strategy yan.
2: Yeah.
1: Magandang strategy yan. And sometimes din, yung mga wife, you could use timing din when talking to the husband.
2: Yeah.
1: Diba? Timing is everything din in talking to your husband.
2: Mm.
1: Diba? Kasi, of course, husband and the wife is wired differently sa brain ba?
2: Yeah.
1: Diba?
2: Mm-hmm.
1: And, like a soft answer. Soft, the timing is everything.
2: Mm.
1: Diba?
2: Yeah.
1: And yung interrogation na ginawa ni wife sa dun sa video, parang hindi man yun a soft answer.
2: Yeah.
1: Kaya,
0: provocative actually.
1: Ayun, provocative yun. That's why si husband, ayun din, nagsagot ng provocative answer, parang sarcastic answer. And na-uwi sa, ansani? Na-uwi sa rumble.
2: Yeah.
1: Na-uwi sa MMA.
2: Mm.
1: And what's sad too, kasi si husband dun sa video, sa viral video, sabi niya, ikaw ang una, parang may disclaimer siya eh.
2: Mm.
1: Ikaw ang una kang nanakit.
0: Nang CCTV ah.
1: Nasa CCTV.
0: Sa, ikaw ang una nag-hit sa kuha. So it's like practically say I have the right to retaliate or to protect myself. Murag-ana ba?
1: Oo.
0: Murag-ana itong dating ito.
1: Ganun
0: but,
1: talaga.
0: But we all know.
1: May disclaimer na.
0: May disclaimer siya. Which, ikaw man ang una. Okay, so murag justifying nga mag-retaliate ko.
1: Oo.
0: But from a different perspective.
1: Yeah.
0: Kabalo man ta nga dapat na control po doon niya. Tama nung ta to. Pero we can also sing. Sokol yun ang babae.
1: Yeah.
0: So can I go this like a mix of emotions while you're watching? Kay daghan po ka muna unaan ng mga sama niya. 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
1: Yeah.
0: So kato nga sitwasyon kita ni mo, it wasn't the first time.
1: Yes, correct.
0: And so mutang yon di last the earlier before we started the program, you showed me na na isa ka post na na something like nakita ni mo dito na it wasn't na naitabo na na before.
2: Yeah.
0: Oh, totoo. Pero he, parang ano sa batang sultan niya, she had to stand up for herself or something.
1: And well, Pastor Mac was talking kanina sa ano yung render not evil with evil, and you know what, when people are in sin, diba, murag sometimes, most of the time, always of the time, mag self justification mode ba? Diba, murag you justify, diba, the disclaimer sa dani, ikaw ba yung nananakit, ha? So what I will do to you right now is the consequence of what you did to
0: me. 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Tabo.
1: And si husband, si police husband, allegedly police, pwede. 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Diba? 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And so, the real issue po, why did both sides did not choose to stop? 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
0: Alaraki, mabot diba? 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
1: Yes.
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1: Muna. And it's not about who wins the war. Sa panimalay, ah. 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It's, kumbaga, you prevent the war from happening. Prevent the war from happening. It's not about dapat mudawag ko. 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
0: Yes.
1: And sa ingato na sitwasyon, di ba, makita ni mo tong wife sa iyang social media po siya na siya na sa mga sa ni bruise, na sa mga hubag sa tanan. 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And may study ba na noon na a hurting dad or usually pag ang imong papa or mama kaning makita nimo na violent gani sa isa't isa, ikaw po daw ang unsa ni ang anak po daw usually na ay study ana pero sa States you would also be
0: turn out to be like that.
1: Oo nga na murag na ano ba na psychological something ba sa kalimot lang ko saan basta na study na yan. So the damage will not be limited to the husband and wife.
0: To that particular household.
1: Yes.
0: Murag mag-continue ana ang imong tawag ni, murag mga anak.
1: Yes.
0: Anak.
1: Kung nakikita ka ng mga anak mo.
0: Yes.
1: Especially kahit shouting lang, di ba? Makita ka nagsi-shout kayo mga parents, mama and papa. Ganon din. Ganon din yung ano. Ganon din yung mga anak mo. So, sa mga batan-on diha, no? If you have been raised, but it doesn't mean you've been raised this way by your parents. Ingato po di mong style,
0: yeah.
1: Diba? It doesn't. Usually, mong dingan ngan I was raised ingani. I will also raise my kids ingunani. I was raised by my parents, they are hurting each other or they're hurting me, I would also raise.
2: Yeah.
1: No, you could break the chain.
2: Yeah.
0: Yes, you could.
1: Diba? Hmm. Break the chain. And do not, generational curse. Well, break that generational curse. You can do better sa imuhang pamilya. I don't know who is listening sa ito right now. Kung mauna imong experience sa imong pamilya sa una, you're growing up, make it a point or a purpose in your heart na you would be Christ-like in raising your family. Diba? Mm-hmm. And you can do it by God's grace.
2: Amen.
1: Gracia lang yun sa Ginoo. Mm-hmm. No? And I think 8:50 naman eh. Pag short break sa ata.
0: Yeah.
1: Okay. We would read also your comments. Thank you sa mga nag-share. Thank you sa mga nag-like. We keep the comments flowing. We would read that later after this short song. This is a great song by the Lynch couple. Couple, masigyan sila. We will be back. Don't touch that. Don't exit the app.

0: tonight, and we're back here at the Anchor of the Christian Home. sorry. And tonight we talked about, are you fighting for your marriage or are you always fighting inside your marriage? Grabe yung belated Happy Mother's Day sa ating mga mothers. And nung Mother's Day, we are saddened. No? May viral video yung isang sa mga couple. Mm-hmm. May isang couple na parang MMA yung dating ng kanilang away.
1: Yeah.
0: Knockout si wife. Mm. And sa last part of the video, nitawag og mama. Nagasingit og mama. That's how unsafe that relationship is.
1: Yeah.
0: Diba? Mm. Palaban og mama.
1: Yeah.
0: Diba? And so siguro sa una, wala siya sa I don't know. Sometimes, no, say, dili ta maminaw sa tong parents. Mm. Diba? Atong, we three are parents here.
1: Yeah.
0: And sometimes, ang mga bata, di maminaw sa parents.
1: Yeah.
0: Kasi they know they're smarter. They think they're smarter. Sometimes they are smarter.
1: Mm.
0: No, but, actually, parents, there's something in the parents that they know.
2: Experience.
0: The experience, right? Mm-hmm. Diba? And if you have godly parents too,
2: yes.
0: Consider, really consider parents.
2: Mm.
0: And authority, really subject to authority.
1: Yeah? Yeah.
0: But remember kasi Jesus, when he was 12 years old, Luke chapter 2.
2: Yes.
0: Diba? When he was 12 years old, I believe he's almighty.
2: Mm.
0: He's omnipotent. Mm. He's omniscient that time. He knows everything. He's smarter than Mary. He's smarter than Joseph. He's stronger than them.
1: Mm.
0: But on the latter part of Luke chapter 2, if I'm not mistaken, the chapter, no?
1: Mm-hmm.
0: He allowed himself to be subject to Mary and Joseph.
2: Mm.
0: Diba?
1: Yeah.
0: To authority. Diba?
2: Yes.
0: And there are a lot, although God's word is authority sa tua, but there are a lot of authorities mentioned in the Bible.
1: Mm.
0: Diba? Government.
1: Yeah.
0: We should pray for our government, by the way.
1: Yeah.
0: Grabe, our government leaders needs our prayers.
1: Mm.
0: Especially today.
1: Yeah.
0: No? And you submit to authority.
1: Mm-hmm.
0: Your parents is your authority. No? If you have a teacher, diba? So you respect authority.
1: Mm-hmm.
0: No? And the Bible, Jesus subjected himself to authority to Mary and Joseph,
1: mm-hmm.
0: diba?
1: Mm-hmm.
0: When he was 12. Ano puta, mga batanon, diba? And so maybe your mom and dad knows something that you don't know. Consider that na ingana, na
2: yes.
0: Na truth na ingana.
2: Consider that.
0: Diba? Although
2: consider that.
0: Oh. Although sometimes niyagi man tag batanon, diba?
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0: Ah, kapalo ko, mas bright pa ko ani, mas loud ko. I'm in my area of responsibility. Wala akong parents dari. Ako'y nakabalo ani. So, ako'y mag-desisyon ani.
1: Mm.
0: Diba? And it happens. Diba? And like, diba si Samson, we always mention that.
2: Mm. Diba?
1: Mm.
0: Samson!
2: Ganong ani mang yun? Ganong daghan madri sa tua? Ganong diha mang yun?
0: Correct.
2: Okay.
0: And parents then, be biased to authority.
1: Yeah.
0: Do not badmouth authority.
1: Mm-hmm.
0: Diba? 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Ay tutor, ay coach, ay athlete, basketball, ay coach.
1: Yeah.
0: Mabanga ka sa kong coach, oy. 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Authority yun. Authority yun, eh. No? Be biased towards authority. Diba?
1: Yeah.
0: Or do not talk bad against authority.
2: Dagan, mag-ibuat yung coach dito. Sipyat lang siya.
0: Oh, diba? or you badmouth. The pastor is one of authority. You badmouth the pastor in front of your family.
1: Mm-hmm.
0: Diba? That, ano yan, that's a seed of rebellion.
1: Yeah.
0: Your, kumbaga, agatanom kag seed of rebellion sa, kasi authority ka rin eh.
2: Mm.
1: Yeah.
0: Ma-back to you ka.
2: Mm-hmm.
0: Ma-back to you ka parent. Diba? And so nagsiyagit og mama ang katong wife na knockdown.
1: Mm.
0: And it's also sa video while the wife was in excruciating pain, nagpasupaso ang husband murag
1: wala lang
0: no. And that happens when naganita in a rage ganit ang tao.
1: Yeah.
0: Mawala ang tenderness ba.
1: Mm-hmm.
0: mawala ang compassion. Mo na ang uncontrolled one. Uncontrolled anger. The dangers of uncontrolled anger. And it's so sad. Tinuod siguro na magdilim ang paningin, no? Siguro yan ako.
2: Could be na yun na. Kay, like I said, in the heat of the moment, yun ka diha. So, just forget everything else. Sabi ko, your tendency will be protecting your interest.
0: Yeah.
2: Oh. So, muntun itabo sila.
0: Luoy siya. 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
3: Yeah.
0: No? That's the last thing na wa man dyan nga nandoy po dani, no? I believe kato sila duha. 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
2: But if it was the first fight of their married life, wag ito sila nangandoy pero nitabo gyud. 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
3: Yeah.
2: Ana ba until such time na murag sobra na magina kay I have to fight back. Mo to fight back na siguro.

0: 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Do we really get satisfaction out of that?
1: Yeah.
2: It's so sad.
0: Ano ba?
2: Yeah. It's so sad. Di ba?
1: The wife gets back up and fights again.
0: Ano ba? Di ba? Murag, unta, pwede naman to na say stop na na. Di kaya call authorities na pwede o. Gikwan ko.
1: So cool siya, no?
0: Oo, so cool gid siya. 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Yung ano na, siguro, dali lang. Police akong ban na. How will this, how is this gonna, how would calling the police help my case when my husband is a police? Policeman himself.
1: Ay, tama din, no?
0: Oh.
1: Police man po din.
0: So, unsao na lang. 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Mga anagun na sitwasyon, but it doesn't have to come to that.
1: Totoo.
0: That kind of stuff could have been avoided sa umpisa pa lang. Pero you have to kanang sa tawagan kanang magkwan ka ba? Not just that moment, even the moments before that. Leading up to that moment.
1: Yeah. And maybe as a closing ano na discussion, let's maybe naman day. You know, I think God is not present in that home.
3: Yeah.
1: No? Diba, remember na ako tong filminti kinabalik-balik ni Pastor sa kung sa panimalay, sa to? Diba, kung sa panimalay...
0: Sige lang, away?
3: Sige lang. Si Satanas sa panimalay.
1: Kung si Satanas
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1: Sige lang, away, diba? When God is not in the home, diba? Or in a Christian home, when Jesus is just a guest, dili siya preeminent ba?
0: Mm-hmm.
1: I believe nga na may tabo ba?
3: Diba? Yeah.
1: Kuan lang arang or bisita lang si Jesus ba?
3: Yeah.
1: Or observer, murag UN observer, wala ra, di ba? Or si Vice President. Vice President lang si Jesus dito sa aming house. I-impeach pa.
2: Yun lang.
1: Actually, ang Vice President wala ka power, di ba?
2: Next topic na.
1: si Jesus, ha? Diba? Kung tingnan mo, ang Vice President wala talagang power. The Vice President, power lang siya kung wala ang President. Di ba? Walang decision making ano Vice President. Eh.
3: Yeah.
1: Do not make Jesus your Vice President sa panimalay. Okay. Dapat siya yun ang President si Jesus. Di ba? Vice President na nga si Jesus, i-impeach pa. Di ba? It's not a political.
0: You sure?
1: Wala lang ang decision making si Jesus sa panimalay niyo. I-impeach ay palabasin niyo pa, di ba? Gubot na kayo ang panimalay. Di ba? tama na daw.
0: Ngayon mo na lang taglayang programa, brother John. Bro.
1: Di ba? Kawawa naman si Jesus.
3: Sumpay tako pero di na lang.
1: Masig, masig madugan.
0: Madugan eh.
1: Ako, okay lang. Sige, si Brother Raymore, si Pastor Mac mag-close sa ano, para masumpayan mo. Pastor Mac.
0: Sige. Kuha na lang. What we're gonna do now is if we leave a verse sa inyo, ha? Kanang, it's like listening to the verse na soft answer turneth away wrath na type. Okay, usually di alam mag- kung ang inyong manner of conversation is proper and godly. Wala mag-inayaway yun. It will not cause any friction even in moments where you disagree with each other. So, first and foremost, you have to put God, you know, you have to put Jesus in the center of it all, in center sa inyong lives. And then we have the Bible leaving us with words, the living word of God, and how to live our lives as Christians. So, let me leave you with a verse from Psalm chapter 19, verse 14. Let the words of my mouth and the meditation of my heart be acceptable in thy sight, O Lord, my strength and my redeemer. Sabo na to.
1: It's
0: a beautiful verse.
1: Correct.
0: Okay, so Psalm chapter 19, verse

0: 14, it says, "Let the words of my mouth and the meditation of my heart be acceptable in thy sight, O Lord, my strength and my redeemer."
1: Amen. Amen. Praise the Lord.
0: So, thank you very much, Father, sa pag-guide sa mga karong gabi.
1: Amen.
0: And we pray that everybody, of course, who has been listening, and even those who will be reviewing, tanaw ani balik sa video, mapanalanginan po, despite sa mga on and off sa mga medyo light, try to lighten ang mood. Pero overall, we pray, O Lord, na mapanalangin ng Diyuntanan. So once again, we would like to thank everyone for joining us here sa atong programa kada Martes. And on behalf, we're just so glad we kompleto for a second week in a row.
2: Yes.
0: Oh, we pray that we could be able to sustain this in the coming weeks as well. So thank you very much on behalf of, yes.
3: Before we forget,
0: we
3: forget.
0: It's a good thing. Yes, yes, yes.
3: Oh, we almost forgot.
2: Para nag-connect. How can we forget?
1: Oh, yeah. Boy.
3: This coming May 25.
2: Ay, grabe.
3: Is our Triple S Baptist Youth Camp.
2: Triple S.
3: Yes.
2: Ang ganda niya na camp.
0: Triple S, Pastor Mark, means
3: salvation, separation, service. Yeah, para ni sa ato mga yung people, kaya nga to ang topic tonight was leaning towards marriage and adults and husband and wife for our kids, not to get to a position na pareha atong problema nga atong gisuryahan. Yes. Kinahanglan as early as now, they are inculcated and taught the word of God para kibalo sila sa ilang direksyon at tuwan sa ilang kinabuhi. So, have them register to Triple S Baptist Camp karong May 25. And registration is ongoing. Yeah. Online registration until May 20.
0: Advantages of Gwen, of registering early?
3: We have limited slots. So, limited, we do not know for sure if there are going to be slots after May 20.
1: Yes.
0: And if they do, if there's still
2: may slots,
0: there, may slots pa.
2: Ako, hindi na 400 pesos.
3: Yeah.
0: Mas mahal pa.
2: 500 na.
0: Okay. Mm-hmm.
2: Dollars. Ah, peso pare. Okay. Ako, ang ganda nito na Triple S Camp.
3: Yeah.
2: Kung may kakilala kayo na naka-attend ng Triple S Camp, ages 12 ba ito? Ages 12 to 19?
3: 13 to 19.
2: Kung may kakilala kayo na pastor na or mga young people na nakapunta ng camp na Triple S, ages 13 to 19, tanungin nyo. Mm-hmm. Ang ganda ng experience, ng life-changing camp.
3: Yeah.
2: You would not want to miss this camp.
0: Correct,
2: if you're a youth leader, if you're a pastor. Nako. The youth will have, I believe this would be a life-changing event.
3: Mm. Yeah.
2: Nga naman, Brother John, not only na guest speaker si Pastor Mac. Ang daming guest speaker and ang ganda ng topic. Mm-hmm. And so this would be really Christ-honoring camp.
0: Mm-hmm.
2: Jesus-centered camp.
0: Yes.
2: And it would magnify Jesus, and it centers on our youth following Jesus.
3: Mm-hmm. Diba?
2: Salvation, separation, service.
0: Yeah.
2: And so ano pang hinihintay nyo? Register na. Paano mag-register? Punta kayo. Merong may yung Berean Bible Baptist Church Ecolan na site. Nandun, nag-post ba tayo? May how to register doon.
3: Yeah.
2: And so you can online register. 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Even Anchor Radio DVO, pwede kayo mag-message. 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Open ba ito na camp? Open ito na camp. As long, may camp rules.
3: Yeah.
2: May camp rules.
3: Yes.
2: As long as you can follow that, kumbaga, requisite that camp rules, you can join. Pwede ka mag-join. And as long as may slot pa.
3: Yep.
2: Yun.
3: That is why register now. 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So if you have questions, go to the page of Berean Bible Baptist Church, Ecoland, Berean Bible Baptist Church, Pag-asa. Yeah. Tuwa dito tanang kinahanglan ninyong mahibaluan. Mm. And you just go there and you can also already register there. Actually, it's already pinned as well. There is
2: nasa
3: comment section na to sa ato ang live stream tonight. So if you are listening on the radio and you would want to look at or you would want to register, you can go to the live stream tonight na dito ang link.
2: Youth camp ito ha, yung 400 pesos registration for the youth camp.
3: Yes.
2: How many days? Four days.
0: 25, 26, 27, 28.
2: 4 days and four nights.
3: Yep. 10 meals.
2: 10 meals ang 400 pesos.
3: Mm-hmm.
2: Grabe naman yan. Full set ba yan o half million? Full meals yan.
3: Full meals yan.
0: Full million.
2: Full meals yan.
3: Last week, we had the Pastor's Fellowship. Ingon ang nasa
2: yung meal sa provider.
3: Meal provider katong sa kitchen kay modo to actual size sa
2: matindi
3: sa meals. So actual sa kung katong actual size sa meals, dagko gyud siya size.
0: Wow.
3: Usog gyud mo.
0: Okay.
2: Bro,
3: it is not
2: pesos.
3: Worth it is more than the 400 pesos
0: yes.
3: that you are going to be.
2: 4 days and four nights. Nako yung tulugan na lang problema yan. Kasali na ba yung tulugan sa 400?
3: The accommodation is already there.
2: Meron.
3: But you'd have to bring your beddings. It is included in the registration.
2: So 400?
3: Yeah. Mm-hmm. Ang kinahanglan na lang yung beddings and yung mga inyong comfies to sleep on. Mm. Pero these questions, para klaro ang among answer, tanawa na lang ninyo sa page.
2: Tanawa sa page.
3: Kasi sayo pa among hatag na information. So go to Berean Bible Baptist Church Ecoland or click on the link that is on our live stream right now. If you would want to review this later on, ang link, all you have to do is click on it. It will lead you to the answer to your questions.
2: Exciting ito. Exciting. Yes. That's May 25 to mm-hmm. May 28. 28.
0: Yes.
2: Maganda ito. Maganda.
3: Ah, and then, for those of you nga decided na mo attend sa Triple S Baptist Camp and then na-appeal mong sa requirements ang memorization of verses, you would have to recite those verses. It'll be May 22 na a youth rally dito mag-recite sa verses dire sa Berean Pag-asa kung nakadiri sa north, kung duol mo dire
2: May 22.
3: May 22.
2: May 22 yan.
3: Kung duol mo sa south mo dapit, you can go to Berean Bible Baptist Church Mintal.
2: Mm-hmm.
3: So, duha atong venue ana. Again, that is May 22 Youth Rally. You can recite your verses there. That is the appropriate time to recite the verses. Okay, no verses, no camp. So, siyang panahon.
2: One of the rules.
3: The rules, yes.
2: The requisites in joining the camp.
3: Yes.
2: Mag-memorize ng verse.
3: 10 verses and short verses but very good verses to memorize and know. So, May 22 is set na sa inyong kalendaryo, alauna sa hapon. If you can choose from two venues, simultaneous na siya, Berean Mintal, diya sa May South, under Pastor Jethro Fernandez, Berean Bible Baptist Church Pag-asa under Pastor Oliver Corato. Dire na siya sa may likod sa Mercury Drag diha sa Buhangin. Pag-asa Subdivision.
2: Aling naman. That's one of the yung uniqueness ng Triple S Camp.
3: It is unique.
2: Memorize ka ng 10. Yung lahat ng youth camp, wala mo ka-encounter na yana ba? Memorize. Mm-hmm. And so parang it sets the tone sa mindset ng mga young people.
3: Yeah.
2: And that's why this will be a life changing camp for the youth ages 13 to 19.
3: Yes.
2: Kung wala pa ka nag-register, ako yung nanay mong pastor. Pastor, join. Join ta ni pastor. Join ta ni. Join. Join ba? Join. And so, kano mamanta nag-join na ni pastor? Anaayo, pastor. Anaayo, pastor. Join ta ni munindot kay ni pastor.
3: Yeah.
2: Kamemorize ang verse. Yes. Diba? May 22 yung youth rally.
0: Gusto niyo hack?
2: Sabi ko gusto niyo hack.
0: Ano ba? Diyan 11:35.
2: Okay. Napa yun 11:35?
0: Wala ba?
3: Di-appeal.
2: Okay.
0: Sorry. Di sabi ko na lang. Paano doon pag-hack? Anyway, so don't forget, the Triple S Camp, May 25 to May 28. Mm-hmm. Okay, so register na mo daan. And yes, our number, by the way, cell phone number is 0917. Din hisa ako na, Berean Bible Baptist Church, Echoland. 0917-150-1970. Again, 0917-150-1970. So that's it for tonight. And on behalf of Brother Nico and Brother Jules, Brother John and Pastor Mac, I'm Brother Mond. 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
5: Did you know God is everywhere? God tells us He is eternal and inhabits or dwells in eternity. Now, I don't understand it all, but I do know God is everywhere at one time. Now, this is wonderful because you can pray anytime. I mean, you can talk to God all the time. This means you're never alone. God is everywhere or omnipresent. You see, I serve a great God, and He's everywhere at once.

0: Morning, Miss Jenkins. Any messages for me?
1: Yes, Mr. Evans. Clyde called. He can't make the meeting. God called. He wants you to get a hold of him. Bob can't have lunch, and Jim says there's a problem with the Brax account.
0: Wait, what was that?
1: The numbers don't add up.
0: No, before that.
1: Oh, Bob can't have lunch. He's allergic to seafood.
0: No, before that. Something about God?
1: God called. He wants you to get a hold of him.
0: God called?
1: Yes.
0: On the phone?
1: Yes, he's been trying to get a hold of you, and you haven't responded to any of his messages.
0: Well, I've been busy.
1: Of course, sir.
0: Well, I have been. I've been at meetings, important ones.
1: This is God. You should return his call.
0: Did he leave a number?
1: I don't think God has a number. I think it's more like one of those voice-activated things. You pray and the line is open.
0: Did he say what he wanted?
1: Just a reminder that he's still there, and he's hoping you will get in touch with him soon.
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0: 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The Anchor is Jesus Ministries is a ministry of the Berean Bible Baptist Church, Echoland. 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
1: You should always tell the truth. Jesus said He is the truth. The Lord is our God of truth and without iniquity. Just and right is He. The Holy Spirit is called the Spirit of truth and will guide you into all truth and to tell the truth. Jesus told us of the devil that he was a murderer from the beginning and abode not in the truth because there is no truth in him, that is, in the devil. When he, the devil, speaketh a lie, he speaketh of his own, for he is a liar and the father of it. Don't ever tell a lie. Always tell the truth. God said, one that speaks a lie shall not go unpunished. And God says He hates lying lips. The way to not tell a lie is always tell the truth.
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0: How is the spider an engineering marvel? Find out next on today's Creation Moment. And now, here's our Creation Moments host, Ian Taylor.
1: Scientists have been studying the safety line used by the common garden spider to save itself when falling. This safety line is as strong as nylon and has twice as much stretch. The dragline silk is only one of several kinds that the spider can make. Scientists report that the silk is made of sections that are crystalline and sections that are like rubber. This makes it both stretchy and strong. Amazed chemist knows that usually when you make something stronger, you also make it more likely to break rather than stretch. Since spider silk is twice as strong as silkworm silk, why hasn't it been used to make more things? Well, to harvest enough spider silk for study, scientists placed a spider on a piece of cardboard. They then bumped the spider off the cardboard. As the spider makes the dragline silk, a scientist turns the cardboard to reel it in. One spider made half a mile of silk in 10 minutes. Well, this fact might give you a hint about why spider silk isn't used to manufacture items. It's too fine. In the early 18th century, an inventor did make gloves and stockings from spider silk. However, his experience showed that it would take more than 500,000 spiders to make a pound of silk. The spider and its silk are engineering marvels that clearly show why we must rely on a creator to explain the world in which we live.
0: To get a complete set of transcripts from Creation Moments programs, ask about the book Letting God Create Your Day when you visit us online at creationmoments.com or call us toll-free at 1-800-42-BIBLE. 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And join us again for another Creation Moment, proclaiming evidence of God's truth.

get to know the Lord Jesus Christ and why he came into this world. Hear the words that Christ himself spoke regarding his kingdom and how we can all join him for eternity. 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

Some of the words that usually catch my eye when I read my Bible are the words like so, or therefore, or that, or because. Those words arrest my attention because they set up a cause and effect relationship. Somebody did thus and so, and therefore such and such happened. Or do this action, so this other action will happen. The lady endured this because she had done that. Listen to this verse, 1 Chronicles 18, verses 13 and 14. Thus the Lord preserved David whithersoever he went, so David reigned over all Israel and executed judgment and justice among all his people. Because God preserved him, David executed judgment and justice. Listen again. Thus the Lord preserved David whithersoever he went, so David reigned over all Israel and executed judgment and justice among all his people. A very simple question. If God did good things for you, would you do good things for him? Something to think about.

0: Back to Genesis with Dr. John Morris, creation scientist and author with the Institute for Creation Research. Dr. Morris, why do trees lose their leaves in the fall?
1: Chris, deciduous trees literally shut down for the winter months in order to survive. Less sunlight and cooler temperatures mean less food they're able to produce through photosynthesis. Cells develop where the stem of each leaf meets the branch. Gradually, these cells will sever the tissue that supports the leaf. When the leaf drops, the tree seals the cut to prevent moisture from escaping during the winter dormancy. Chris, God thought of everything when he created those trees on day three of the creation week. We can read all about it back in Genesis.
0: Thanks, Dr. Morris. 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Thanks for tuning in.
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1: God has a plan for your life. Romans 12, 1 and 2 says, I beseech you therefore, brethren, by the mercies of God, that ye present your bodies a living sacrifice, holy, acceptable unto God, which is your reasonable service. And be not conformed to this world, but be ye transformed by the renewing of your mind, that ye may prove what is that good and acceptable and perfect will of God. God has a will or a wish for your life. God created you to do something that only you can do. The Bible says in Jeremiah 1:5, before I formed thee in the belly, I knew thee. And before thou camest forth out of the womb, I sanctified thee, and I ordained thee a prophet unto the nations. Now, before you were ever born, God had a plan for your life. You see, you're special to God. You're very special. What are you going to do with the life that God has given you? You were created for the Lord. There's something that only you can do. God created you with a plan in mind. You're very special to God. God has a plan for your life.
2: How do you do? We'd like you to meet a man whose nickname was Horse, because of his love for speed. But perhaps Wild Horse would have been more appropriate because of his disregard for the law. No man could tame him, yet someone did. And now he travels at the speed of light, since his heart and mind and life were unshackled. Dramatizing true life stories, this is Unshackled, produced in Chicago by Pacific Garden Mission. You find them on street corners or in dilapidated buildings. You even find them under bridges, huddled under newspapers and cardboard, eating what others have discarded, feeling discarded themselves. They are the homeless. The reason Pacific Garden Mission first opened its doors in 1877, to provide a refuge for people living on the street. And the doors are still open, and the homeless keep coming in, seeking a safe place to sleep, a hot meal, maybe a change of clothes, or even medical and dental care. And the mission offers all of these free. But material help is only a temporary fix. So the mission also provides counselors to help the homeless change the attitudes and behavior that led to their predicament. The goal is new life. And now for broadcast around the earth, here is program number 2169 in the series Unshackled, the program that makes you face yourself and think.
3: Hey everybody, look at John. Watch him. Can you believe it? Driving at 6.5 years old. I can't keep him away from cars. He says he wants to grow up to be a race car driver just like Daddy.
4: Starting this young, he ought to finish well.

0: His fascination with automobiles and speed started harmlessly enough when he was a boy, but the fascination became a way of life that drove him to acts of lawlessness. The man in our story would still be in prison or worse, except for the steadfast love of one person. This is John Hawthorne's true story of discovering that person on Unshackled.
1: I was one of five children born in Oakland, California, to a drunken father. Mother finally left him and took us to San Diego, where she met and married my stepfather, the man I claim as dad. I had a normal childhood, active in scouts, Little League, and church. Ours was a warm family with lots of camping and big holiday reunions. And I was close to my stepfather, who was a race car driver.
2: Okay, John. We've checked the gap on the spark plugs. Now let's check the timing. Hey, shine that light down in there. That's it. See that mark? Now watch while I adjust it. Here, you do it. That's it. You're a good mechanic, son. You're off to a good start.
1: I was off to a good start, all right, but somewhere, something went wrong. As far back as I can remember, I worked around auto shops and service stations. Starting as cleanup boy, I learned every angle to keep vehicles running. So I always had a car to drive, even though I wasn't legally old enough. I first stood before a judge at the age of 15, arrested for driving without a license. He sent me to the county ranch, where I stayed 2 months before making my getaway.
3: Why, John?
1: Hi, Mom.
3: Where did you get that garbage truck?
1: At the county ranch.
3: You drove 75 miles in that?
1: That's not much, but it got me home. I was sick of that place.
3: You mean you stole that truck and ran away?
1: I borrowed it to get home.
3: You shouldn't have done that, John. They're going to be looking for you and that truck.
1: Let them look.
3: You've got to call them. You have got to tell them where you are.
1: I don't want to go back there.
3: If you don't, you'll end up in jail.
1: It's too late now, Mom.
3: Why do you do these things?
1: The next day, I turned myself in and was promptly charged with grand theft auto and escape from the ranch. I was sent to the California Youth Authority with a rude awakening. I had to grow up fast, act tough, and talk stupid while gagging on cigarettes. But I would sit in my cell and read a Bible that was there, and I would pray, God, get me out of this and I'll change. I spent a year locked up there. 51 days after I was released, I was in custody again.
3: John, look at you. What happened?
1: You ought to see the other guys.
2: You're in real trouble this time, son. Assaulting a police officer is serious business.
3: Why did you do it?
1: Those two cops were going to arrest me, so I decided to fight my way out.
2: You took on two policemen?
1: I figured if I beat them down, I could get away.
3: How could you do that?
1: Hey, they took the worst of the beating.
2: That's not the right answer, John. You can't keep running and fighting forever. What kind of a life is that?
1: Dad, it's a dog-eat-dog world. Only the strong survive.
3: Your brothers aren't like that. What's wrong with you?
1: Something was wrong with me. I was the black sheep in the family. I seemed to have two sides. Part of me was quick to help someone in need. Whether it was a fire or some other kind of rescue, I was there. But part of me was wild and rebellious. So once again, I was locked up for assaulting the policeman. And once again, I prayed, God, get me out of this and I'll change.
4: Hey, bro, what's happening? How come the chaplain wanted to see you?
1: Bad news.
4: What's wrong?
1: My brother, he's in a city jail for being drunk in public, and he died.
4: He died?
1: Not even 20.
4: That's crazy. You don't just die when you're that young. Something strange about that.
1: Well, nobody knows what happened. And my brother's dead.
4: Stupid cops.
1: Yeah.
4: Locking a man up for drinking. You gotta watch yourself around them. They're out to get you.
1: Yeah, well, they won't get me again. My brother's death cast a shadow over our family for a long time. I wound up doing 16 months and 5 days for my escapade. And as soon as I was released from custody, I went out and got drunk. Within 36 hours of being free, I was arrested for drunkenness. But the judge was kind and let me go. By then, I was 17 years old, and I got a job in a gas station. But I pumped more than gas. Hi, Artie. High test irregular.
5: High tests.
1: Hey, check your oil?
5: Yeah. Say, I heard you bought a new cycle.
1: Hey, sure did. Hey, it's parked right over there. Go take a look at it.
5: John, I also heard you had some good stuff.
1: Ah, Hawaiian high test. You buying?
5: Yeah, I'll take an ounce.
1: $60.
5: That's pretty high, John.
1: Cash. It's worth it. Before long, I was busier selling drugs than pumping gas. And within 3 months, I lost my job. But I was making plenty of money, enough to buy a nice car and a motorcycle. For some reason, I was still going to church, but even that I did defiantly. Looking like a hippie, I roared up on my motorcycle, and people would ignore me. My life was going downhill. In a 3-month period after I quit working, I was arrested for more than 60 misdemeanors and 13 felonies. I kept a bail bondsman busy. Then my crime spree got ugly.
5: Hey, John, that last bag of grass you sold me was no good.
1: Get out of here. What do you mean? Nobody else complained.
5: I don't care about anybody else,
1: oh.
5: John. Mine was no good. Ask Joe here. He tried it too. We didn't even get a buzz.
1: Hey, look, if you don't like my stuff, find someone else to buy it from.
5: I want my money back, Joe.
1: Look, I don't give refunds, okay? So get out of here.
5: Not till you give me my money, you cheat.
1: Nobody calls me that.
6: Hey, he's got a knife. Hey. Look out.
1: I stabbed the two men over and over. I was a law unto myself, with no regard for human life. Whatever I wanted to do, I did. The two men lived, but their lungs and kidneys were damaged. I was sentenced to 2 years in prison, but after serving only 1 year, I was released in June of 1970. During the next few months, I was arrested on numerous charges, and each time I felt more contempt for the law and the police. Then in September, it all came to a head. I had stolen a motorcycle and was stripping it with a friend on a deserted road.
4: You work like a horse, man. Is that how you got your nickname?
1: That and racing.
4: Come to think of it, you look like one, too.
1: Shut up and hand me that wrench.
4: Hey! Hey, a car's coming!
1: Looks like cops.
4: I'm getting out of here!
7: Hey, what's going on? You there in the bushes, come out with your hands up.
1: Hold it! I'm coming out!
7: Keep your hands up.
1: Okay.
7: All right, now where's the other guy?
1: I don't know, he took off.
7: Stripping a motorcycle, huh? Looks like the one that was just reported stolen.
1: Oh, no, you got it all wrong. This one's mine.
7: Oh, sure it is. Now, you're coming with me to the station. You're under arrest.
1: I'm telling you, it's my cycle.
7: Come on, get in the back. Yeah, now, come on, kid. Give me back that gun.
1: Don't move. After disarming him, I fired the first shot accidentally. The second shot I fired deliberately to stop him. Then I fled in my car and tried to hide, but the police caught up with me and threw me in a slammer. Fortunately, the patrolman lived, but I went to prison for the third time. My sentence was 20 years to life.
0: John didn't know that his sentence was more severe than that for his lawlessness. He'll finish his story in a moment. You may wonder if reductions in the size of our armed forces has affected our military hospitality ministry. Well, here's Dave Saulnier, superintendent of Pacific Garden Mission, with some answers.
8: As long as we have people serving our country in the military, we'll keep serving the military through our hospitality center. Because Chicago is a major hub, many people in the armed forces pass through here. But a big city like Chicago can be overwhelming and expensive for servicemen, some of whom are away from home for the first time. That's why we started our outreach more than 50 years ago, providing all the comforts and convenience of a home away from home.
0: And the hospitality starts before they even get to the mission, doesn't it?
8: It sure does. We offer a free ride from the bus or train station right to the door of the mission near downtown Chicago. The servicemen receive a warm welcome and free refreshments in the canteen. They can relax in the game room, read or write letters in the library, and even spend the night in a special dormitory. In the morning, we send them off with a big breakfast, and everything is free.
0: What a great way to show appreciation to our people in uniform.
8: An even better way is to share the good news of the gospel with them, and we do that too. We've been delighted to see hundreds of servicemen find Christ right here at the mission. And we get letters from others who receive Christ later and write to tell us the seeds were planted here in the Military Hospitality Center.
0: If you'd like more information about this important ministry to the military, write to Pacific Garden Mission, Chicago, Illinois, 60605.
1: I decided to learn everything I could in prison so that when I was free, I'd never have to go back. I tried self-help programs and even went to chapel. I got my high school diploma, some college, several trade skills, and a new direction for my life, or so I thought. After 5 years in custody, I was released. Before long, though, I wound up in San Diego, where I hooked up with former buddies from prison.
9: Hey, Orse! You're just in time for the party, man!
1: Hey, what is this, the Convicts Motorcycle Club?
9: The gang's all here!
10: Orse, where you been?
1: Hey, up north around Richmond. I opened a bike shop there.
9: You mean you're going legit?
11: He wants the cops to think so.
1: Hey, come on, guys, I'm a respectable citizen.
11: Yeah, you passed the test.
9: He passes everything but a good drug deal.
1: Speed's my thing, man.
11: In more ways than one. Come on, let's get loaded!
9: Hey.
1: We were like brothers, those ex-cons and I. And the next 5 years were a reign of madness. We were mixed up with Hell's Angels, drugs, and other shady deals. I spent most of my time in Northern California, where I bought some land in a remote mountainous area. My retreat from the world. But my brothers in the motorcycle gang came up to visit me.
12: Hey, you guys have trouble finding a road?
4: What road? Man, this is the boondocks.
1: Ah, isn't it great? 40 acres and no neighbors for a mile.
4: No water or electricity either.
9: What? How do you see when it gets dark?
1: Kerosene lanterns, just like the pioneers. Come on in.
9: Is it always this quiet up here, Horse?
1: Yeah, except for the animals. I'm telling you, it's a great hideout. No hassles, no sirens, no cops.
4: I could do without cops.
1: Hey, what have you guys been up to?
9: Perpetrating.
4: A real crime spree, as the fuzz say.
9: Hey, Horse. Someone's coming. In a car.
1: What? Oh, it's more than one car.
4: It's the law. The state patrol.
9: I'm the sheriff, oh man. It's an army of cops.
1: Lawmen from two counties descended on my retreat, and they hauled away more guns and ammunition than they brought with them. My place was put under house arrest while five states investigated my assets. They arrested one of my buddies from San Diego, but I managed to get out of it because of bureaucratic blunders. When the heat died down, I decided to visit San Diego again on my motorcycle. It was March 1982. Since one of my buddies had to go to court, I went with him. And there, I met a beautiful young woman named Deborah.
3: Do you live in San Diego, Horse?
1: No, I'm just visiting friends. How about you?
3: I'm trying to get away from my husband.
1: I bet he's not trying to get away from you.
3: Oh, that's the problem. He's abusive to us. I mean, how can a grown man hurt a 2-year-old child?
1: Beats me.
3: Yeah, that's what he does. Beats me. And no matter where I go, he seems to find us.
1: Hey, listen, I own some property up north near Ukiah. You can go there and he'd never find you.
3: It's a thought.
1: You'll love it up there, away from the big city. It's a great place to raise kids.
3: I've been living in fear for so long. Hey, I'll take you up on that.
1: She She moved into one of my houses, and we fell in love. Although I was still involved in motorcycles and drugs, my life slowed down a bit as I stayed home more. When our first daughter was born, we called her Freedom, a name I had chosen in prison. A year later, our second daughter was born, and we named her Peggy Sue. Deborah was pregnant with our third child when I foolishly decided to manufacture amphetamine on my property.
3: Oh! This baby's about due, I can tell.
1: Hey, give me plenty of notice so that I'm not in the middle of cooking a batch of stuff, will you?
3: Maybe I should take the girls to their friend's house, just in case.
1: What's that noise?
3: What noise? I don't hear anything.
1: I do. Shh, listen. Helicopters and police cars.
3: Oh, Horace, no.
1: It's a raid! Two helicopters, an airplane, and 97 agents swooped onto our property. Federal, state, and local forces united to get me once and for all. And they weren't taking any chances. For the first time in my life, I was held without bail. Deborah was taken to the hospital where she delivered our son. And then she was taken to jail. I started to pray the same old prayer. Help me out of this one, Lord, and I'll straighten up. Finally, I was allowed bail. Deborah was also out of jail.
3: What's going to happen, Horace?
1: Oh, I don't know, but I'm going to fight the charges.
3: I'm scared.
1: Don't be. I was the one behind this, not you.
3: But if you go to prison, what'll we do? I mean, the girls are so little, and not with the baby.
1: Listen, don't worry, okay? I'll take care of things. Look, I'm going out for a while.
3: Where are you going?
1: To see some friends. Talk strategy.
3: Hey, don't stay long. We need you.
1: While I was gone, a tragedy occurred. A fire started in our house because of a dirty flu. Deborah woke up and managed to get our son and baby daughter out of the house, which burned to the ground. Fortunately, the older girls were staying at the neighbor's, but our 5-month-old son was badly burned.
3: Oh, look at him, Horace. Poor little guy. I wish I could hold him, but all I can do is look at him through this glass.
1: Oh, I know, but he's getting good care.
3: What'll I do if you go to jail?
1: Listen, it may not come to that. The feds, you know, if they drop their case against me, maybe the state will too.
3: Everything is gone. Why is this happening to us?
1: I wish I knew. The state gave me a 3-year sentence for violation of my probation, and I entered prison. I couldn't believe it. Just when my family needed me the most, I was locked up. Deborah came to visit me.
3: One of your friends drove me up here to visit.
1: How are the kids?
3: Okay. Sure have my hands full, though.
1: Nathaniel?
3: He's still in foster care. He's recovering from his burns.
1: Hey, you're on something, aren't you?
3: So what? It's the only way I can cope. I mean, what with you gone and the kids and your so-called friends ripping us off, everything we had left.
1: Is that true?
3: Of course. What did you expect? You know what they're like.
1: Be strong, Deborah.
3: Well, that's easy for you to say.
1: Unable to cope alone, Deborah escaped into drugs. Leaving our son in foster care, she took our daughters to my sister in San Diego. Then she disappeared. I started reading the Bible again, and soon I was crying out to God. But my prayer was not what it was in the past. I'm not asking you to get me out of this, Lord. Just help me deal with it. Give me what the Bible says you give. I want the joy, the inner peace that Jesus promised. Your word says right here in John 14:27, peace I leave with you, my peace I give unto you. Not as the world giveth, give I unto you. Let not your heart be troubled, neither let it be afraid. God, I want your will, whatever that is. Violent battle was raging within me. I'd go outside to the exercise area, sit alone, and cry for hours. And when I came in with my face all swollen and red, nobody ridiculed me. God's word was swimming through my mind, while all around me, the old lifestyle, the old values, the scamming and scheming called out to me, come back! But I didn't want to go back to that. I started going to prison chapel and talking with men who seemed to know the Lord.
5: You have the gospel in your head, John. Now you need to get it in your heart. That 18-inch journey from your head to your heart is sometimes the longest journey in the world.
1: What do I have to do?
5: Well, you seem to realize you're a sinner, and that's the all-important first step. Now you need to think about what Jesus did for you. I mean, really think about it. Isaiah 53:5 says, He was wounded for our transgressions. He was bruised for our iniquities. The chastisement of our peace was upon him, and with his stripes we are healed. He took every one of those sins and carried them to the cross. You should have died for those sins, John, but he died in your place so you could live in his place.
1: That's amazing, isn't it? But I still don't know what to do.
5: Don't you see? There isn't anything you can do. Christ did it all. Ephesians 2:8 says, For by grace are ye saved through faith, and that not of yourselves. It is the gift of God, not of works, lest any man should boast. All we can do is thank him.
1: But I want to change.
5: Then ask God to forgive you, John, for all of your sins, and ask Christ into your heart and into your life. He'll do the rest. He'll change you. John 3:17 promises, For God sent not his Son into the world to condemn the world, but that the world through him might be saved.
1: On March 28, 1987, during a weekend revival, I went to the altar and cried my eyes out, receiving Christ as my Savior. Even though I was still in prison, at last I was free. At last, I had a new heart and felt a peace that I had never known. My dad came to visit me, bringing my two little daughters.
2: We're taking care of your girls, John, till you get out.
1: What about my son?
2: He's still in a foster home.
1: And Deborah?
2: Nobody's seen her.
1: Oh, I pray for her, Dad. Knowing the Lord has made all the difference in my life.
2: I can see that.
1: You know, the last time I was in prison, I tried man's way to change. Education, self-help, I tried everything. My intentions were for the good, but once Satan has a hold on you, there's only one way to shake him, and that's Jesus. I regret not coming to him sooner.
2: Well, I'm really glad you finally found the truth.
1: And you know my place in the mountains? When I get out, I'm going to turn that into a retreat where people can come and get to know the Lord. God is so good. On my mother's birthday in 1989, I was released from custody. I now attend church regularly and teach Sunday school. I also tell others about the Lord, including inmates in prison. With the help of my friends, my mountain retreat is being developed into a place where inner-city kids can come and learn about the Lord. My two daughters are with me, and I pray that we will soon have my son. I ask that all who hear my testimony would pray for the complete restoration of my family.
0: Jesus said in John 8:36, If the Son therefore shall make you free, ye shall be free indeed. John Hawthorne has experienced the truth of that promise from God. And he now goes into prisons and juvenile hall to share the same life-changing truth with others. If you'd like to know more about the Savior, you're invited to get in touch with Pacific Garden Mission, Chicago, Illinois, 60605. The telephone number in Chicago, area 312-922-1462. 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Let us know that you're listening and ask others to listen too. Remember the manager of this station. He likes to hear that you appreciate Unshackled. This is program number 2169. Heard in the true story of John Hawthorne were Chuck McLennan, Paula Hart, Doug Dudley, Charles Lutz, Fred Stone, and Kim Rasmussen. 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
1: saves. How do you spell faith? F-A-I-T-H. Faith. Now, each one of those letters stands for something to help you understand what faith is. 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
1: Proverbs chapter 24 and verse 5. A wise man is strong, yea, a man of knowledge increaseth strength. And the word strength there means vigor. Part of wisdom is physical fitness. A wise man realizes that the body that he has is the only one that he will ever get, and he takes care of it. As a middle-aged man, I know I'm a terrible example of this verse, but God says that we need to pay attention to our bodies. Sweat is a good thing. Pushing ourselves to do a little more is good. Exertion is good. Let's all of us try to get a little bit wiser. Let's go sweat for Jesus. A wise man is strong, yea, a man of knowledge increaseth strength or vigor. Something to think about.

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1: I was born in Chicago, but when I was 8, my father took us back to Puerto Rico because he had health problems. We returned to Chicago when I was 12, and I had to prove myself with the tough guys. We formed a gang, but I left when older guys moved in, bringing guns. My new interest was music, and I played guitar and drums in a group that performed in nightclubs. My parents fussed about my late hours, and I began to resent them. That's when I went back to the gang. I had to endure an initiation, fighting 5 guys, but I passed and took the name Che. I rebelled against my family. I got drunk and smoked pot, but the gangs became lethal. My first death shocked me. The second death left me weeping at the funeral. Then, a rival gang came after me, trying to kill me. At school one day, I talked with a guy who was different. He said he was in Jesus Christ's gang. He explained how Christ died for our sins. The other guys ridiculed him, but I knew he was right. I agreed to go to church with him, and I raised my hand for salvation, and I went forward where I prayed to receive Christ. Later, the gang let me resign when I told them I loved Jesus more than anything. My parents were so impressed with the change in me that they trusted in Christ also. I'm Eddie Cruz. I finished college and now serve the Prince of Peace, who brought peace to the war in my heart. Believe me, if the Son therefore shall make you free, you shall be free indeed.
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0: Mr. Smith, tell me, what seems to be the problem?
1: Well, Doc, I still don't seem to have the Christmas spirit.
0: I see. Did you follow my suggestions?
1: Yes, I've been playing Christmas music nonstop.
0: Did you get a Christmas tree?
1: 30-footer.
0: House?
1: Oh, I decorated it. Santa Claus, Rudolph, you name it. It's in my front yard or on the roof.
0: No effect?
1: Nothing.
0: How about gifts?
1: I bought gifts for everybody, even people who didn't give me one last year.
0: Mm-hmm.
1: And I still don't have the Christmas spirit.
0: Of course not. None of those things work.
1: What? Then why'd you tell me to do them?
0: So that you would realize that the true Christmas spirit is not something you catch. It's the result of having a relationship with the person that Christmas is about.
1: What?
0: Christmas is a celebration of the fact that God gave us His only Son. The spirit of Christmas is found in knowing Jesus. It's not about gifts or eggnog.
1: Eggnog? Oh, I forgot to get eggnog.
0: Have you listened to a word I've said?
1: I'll be right back.
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0: Are we born religious, or do we learn religion from others? Find out next on today's Creation Moment. And now, here's our Creation Moments host, Ian Taylor.
1: The fact that man is by nature a religious creature was underscored with the discovery of the oldest known religious sanctuary in the world. The shrine was discovered in northern Spain. Evolutionists say that the shrine was built by early Stone Age man. But in terms of biblical history, the sanctuary was probably built by some of the first post-flood settlers in Spain. Scientists declared the ancient structure a religious sanctuary based upon three criteria. First, it is a large structure that required the effort and cooperation of many people to build. Second, it has features that are unnecessary for daily living. And third, the structure is associated with a supernatural being. Scientists noted that the stone floor of the sanctuary showed a great deal of wear, indicating that it saw a lot of use. The worship center included an altar made of a limestone slab weighing nearly a ton. The shrine also had a stone sculpture of a head. The right half of the head is human, and the left half of the head is a carnivore of some sort. Worshippers at the site had separate storage places for sewing needles and hunting tools. Spear points, animal bones, and shells were found in a trench in the sanctuary. Man is undeniably a religious creature. We have been made by our Creator in such a way that we are dissatisfied until we have a relationship with Him. You too can have a relationship with Him through the forgiveness of sins, which was earned for you by His Son, Jesus Christ.
0: For more information, visit us online at creationmoments.com. 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

0: We got a lot of folks that have a lot of positive talk these days. Motivational speakers. It doesn't matter how motivational someone sounds or convincing someone sounds or how fascinating that sounds. You better make sure it's of God.
1: You're listening to a portion of a message preached at International Baptist Church, Dumaguete, by Pastor Randy DeMova. Why we preach. Faith cometh by hearing, and hearing by the Word of God. Preaching isn't meant to tickle the ear of the Christian, but it is meant to be obeyed.
0: You can't just believe what you want to believe. You have to believe His message, His gospel, the gospel of Jesus Christ. What is the gospel that He brought to us? What's the good news of Christ? That's the gospel that people need to hear, not just any good news. It's not just having faith in positive thinking. I just choose to think positive, and I just believe it's going to work out because I'm a positive person. You can be positively wrong. You better make sure you're believing the truth. So what is His gospel? Well, let's take our Bibles again. Go back to Romans chapter 10, where we started this morning. Romans chapter 10. Romans chapter 10. Look at verse 16. But they have not all obeyed what? The gospel. For Isaiah saith, Lord, who hath believed our report, our message? Right? The message we delivered. We gave a report. We spoke, and not everyone has believed it. Okay? They have not all obeyed the gospel. The gospel must be obeyed. How do you obey the gospel? What is the command of the gospel? What does the gospel tell you to do? The gospel is of Jesus Christ. So what is the good news? What is the message? See, to obey the gospel is to believe the gospel. It's to believe. You must hear it, then you must believe it. The just shall live by, say it with me, church, the just shall live by faith. Okay? And then, so look at verse 17. So then faith cometh by hearing, and hearing by the word of God. So faith cometh by hearing. You must hear. You must hear. Stay with me. I'm going to logic with you a little bit more, and we're going somewhere. All right? But I want you to make sure we're all going there together on the same bus. Okay? So here we go. Number one, God loves the world. Right? For God so loved the world. He loves the world. I don't think there's any argument here this morning. We can all agree God loved the world. So number two, God does not want anyone to go to hell. He is not willing that any should perish, but that all should come to repentance. Why? What do they need to repent of? Well, to be saved, one must believe the gospel, right? They must believe. That's faith. So it's to repent is to turn from unbelief to belief. That's the only way to be saved. In order to believe, you must hear what you're supposed to believe. If you're going to believe, you first have to hear it. Faith cometh by hearing. So you're going to have to hear what you're supposed to believe if you're going to believe. And it must be from the Word of God. What you hear that you believe must be the Word of God. It has to be what God has promised. It has to be the message that God has sent. We got a lot of folks that have a lot of positive talk these days. Motivational speakers. It doesn't matter how motivational someone sounds or convincing someone sounds or how fascinating that sounds. You better make sure it's of God. There's all kinds of stuff that floats around the internet that if you didn't know better, you would think, I'm sure that's in the Bible. That must be from the Bible. You might want to double check what the Bible actually says. You don't get saved by believing the words of man. You don't get saved by believing the creed of a religion. You do get saved by believing the truth of the gospel, the word of God.
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2: 2 Corinthians 13:5 tells us, "Examine yourselves whether ye be in the faith." In the Christian life, we are to take heed to ourselves. We need to make sure that we are doing well, that we are staying healthy in our faith. To do this requires that we examine ourselves. Here is a self-checkup. Ask yourself, have I set my affections on things above? Matthew 6:19, Jesus said, "Lay not up for yourselves treasures upon earth, where moth and rust doth corrupt, and where thieves break through and steal. But lay up for yourselves treasures in heaven, where neither moth nor rust doth corrupt, and where thieves do not break through nor steal. For where your treasure is, there will your heart be also." What treasures have you laid up for yourself in heaven? Most people have some sort of inventory of what they have on earth. People guard their possessions, buy, sell, trade, and collect. But what do you have waiting in heaven? What have you sent ahead? What investment have you made for eternity? Jesus was teaching that it's not very practical to spend all your time, talent, and effort building up treasures here on earth, which are temporary, when you have an eternity to live in heaven someday. You can't take what you accumulate here with you to heaven. You brought nothing into this world, and it is certain that you will carry nothing out with you. Don't show up empty-handed in heaven. Set your affections on things above. Think about heaven and your future there. It is a safe investment to lay up treasures in heaven. Whatever you obtain here on earth is going to either be eaten up, rust out, or stolen away from you. And as I said, you will have to leave it all behind eventually. Be wise with your time and prepare for the future that Christ is preparing for you. If your self-check reveals that you have not set your affections on things above, it's time to get your heart turned toward home, your heavenly home. It's time to do the works now that will be worthwhile at the judgment seat of Christ. Do those things that will make you richer in heaven.
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4: God hates booze. Proverbs 20 verse 1 says, "Wine is a mocker, strong drink is raging, and whosoever is deceived thereby is not wise." God hates booze. Proverbs 23:29 says, "Who hath woe? Who hath sorrow? Who hath contentions? Who hath babbling? Who hath wounds without cause? Who hath redness of eyes? They that tarry long at the wine, they that go to seek mixed wine, look not thou upon the wine when it is red, when it giveth his color in the cup, when it moveth itself aright. At the last it biteth like a serpent and stingeth like an adder. Thine eyes shall behold strange women, and thine heart shall utter perverse things." Liquor, alcohol, beer, wine, whiskey, wine coolers, these are all booze. Booze is bad. Booze is evil. Booze wrecks lives and destroys families. Did you know God hates booze? God says only fools drink booze. God says we aren't even to look at it. When Jesus turned the water into wine, he didn't make liquor or booze. He made grape juice that didn't have any alcohol in it. God hates liquor. God hates booze. Fools drink booze.
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2: 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Find out next on today's Creation Moment. And now, here's our Creation Moment host, Ian Taylor.
3: Life depends on what chemists call one of the most complex substances in the universe. This stuff refuses to act like other materials, and because it does, we are alive. This odd material flows when it is solid, and its solid state is less dense than its liquid state. It can become gas directly from a solid, and based on the expected behavior of matter, it should boil and freeze at much higher temperatures than it does. In addition, this substance conducts electricity in a very unusual manner. The usual method would not support life. This mystery substance is ordinary water. If it didn't float when it became solid, most of the life in every lake in a cold climate would be wiped out every winter. Water's unusual method for conducting electricity makes the process of life possible within your cells. And water's strange behavior as ice under high pressure causes glaciers to flow downhill. While many glaciers move at a rate of only 1 or 2 feet per day, one glacier was once clocked at 250 feet per day. Every substance that God has created was made with special abilities and features to make life possible. This is yet another testimony that our Creator God's attentions are focused upon us.
2: To get a complete set of transcripts from Creation Moments programs, ask about the book, Letting God Create Your Day, when you visit us online at creationmoments.com. And join us again for another Creation Moment, proclaiming evidence of God's truth.
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5: I was in high school when I made the discovery that I didn't have to do what was expected of me. And so I skipped school. When Dad tried to rein me in, I ran away, was caught, and sent home. That's when I started drinking and having trouble with the police. During a 5-year period, I was in jail 13 times for being drunk and disorderly. I flew to Hawaii to avoid prosecution for a car accident, and there I discovered marijuana and speed. When I returned to Seattle, my habits so controlled me that I burglarized to pay for my drugs. While overdosed on LSD, I saw a being of light. I became convinced there was a God. I took so much LSD trying to find him that I developed rheumatoid arthritis. I read occult books and tried to pray. I drifted into Buddhism, chanting before a statue of Buddha. Then I came across a Bible in the attic, and I read amazing things. What clarity of thought the Bible expressed. I was living with some hippies then, who were preparing to worship Satan, as I went off to church to see for myself about Christ. The truth was so compelling that I went back again and again. One night I went forward to put my trust in Christ Jesus, and he gave me new life. For a year the pastor discipled me, taking me to many evangelistic meetings. After that I began working in a rescue mission, so I could share God's great love with others who were shackled by sin. There's no greater joy than seeing another lost soul come into God's liberating power and love. I know, because he set me free. I'm Bud Returnsky. If the Son, therefore, shall make you free, you shall be free indeed.
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8: Chris, I wish we could find the Loch Ness Monster so we'd know for sure, but he seems to have been very much like a living plesiosaur, a kind of huge reptile that lived in the water. Sailors have often reported fearsome beasts out in the ocean. Stories down throughout history maintain that something is out there that's huge and seldom seen. I think plesiosaur is the best understanding. The great dinosaur-like beasts were created on days 5 and 6 of creation week. They were cursed along with everything else as Adam rejected God's authority. Most of them died in the flood, and that's where their fossils come from. But it looks like some survived into our modern world. There's much we don't know about dinosaurs, but by starting back in Genesis, we can get our thinking straight.
7: To find out more about creation science, visit us on the web at www.icr.org. That's www.icr.org.
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What would you do if Jesus came to your house for a day or two? If he came unexpectedly, just dropped in on you? Oh, I know you'd give your nicest room to such an honored guest. And all the food you'd serve to him would be the very best. And you'd keep assuring him you were glad to have him there, that serving him in your home gave you joy beyond compare. But when you saw him coming, would you meet him at the door with arms outstretched? Or would you have to change what you were wearing before you let him in? Or hide some magazines and put the Bible where they'd been? Would you hide your worldly music and put some hymn books out? Could you let Jesus walk right in? Or would you rush him out? And I wonder if the Savior spent a day or two with you, would you go on doing the things you always do? Would you go on saying the things you always say? Would life for you continue as it does from day to day? Would your family conversations keep up their usual pace? Would you find it hard at mealtime to say the family grace? Would you sing the songs you always sing and read the books you read? Would you let him know the things on which your mind and spirit feed? Could you take Jesus with you everywhere you plan to go? Or would you have to change your plans for just a day or so? Would you be glad to have him meet your very closest friends? Or hope that they would stay away until his visit ends? Would you be glad to have Jesus stay forever, on and on? Or would you sigh with great relief when at last he was gone? Oh, it might be interesting to know the things you'd do if Jesus came in person to spend some time with you.

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1: Now the Bible

Can you say it with me? It's the death, the burial, and the resurrection. That's the gospel. It's three things: the death, the burial, and the resurrection.

Proverbs 27, verse 7. The full soul loatheth the honeycomb. Remember after Thanksgiving or Christmas dinner when you were way beyond full? Somebody offered you a piece of your favorite pie and you were so full that the thought of it was almost distasteful? Remember? When we're full, we dislike and discard even the good. Let me ask you, are you full of your family? Do you know it all at work, or at school, or in your hobby? Are you eating and growing, or stagnating in some areas or relationships? Maybe the reason that you're not enjoying church like you used to is that you've gotten full of truth and it's rotting inside of you. What's the answer? Prepare yourself to receive more truth by putting what you already know into practice and by teaching it to someone else. Something to think about.

get to know the Lord Jesus Christ and why he came into this world. Hear the words that Christ himself spoke regarding his kingdom and how we can all join him for eternity. Know the biblical truth, for the truth shall make you free. 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
1: The Bible pictures mankind as intelligent, able to learn about the creation and teach others from the very first day of its existence. According to Genesis, the first men were even building cities, inventing musical instruments, crafting in bronze and iron, and keeping calendars. The Bible's picture of advanced, intelligent, and ever-curious man is further supported by the discovery, all over the world, of ancient observatories. Some of these observatories, such as Stonehenge, are so ancient that little is known about the builders. In fact, when many of the structures which are now known to be observatories were first discovered, no one could figure out the purpose of these structures. Recently, 60 additional observatories were positively identified in the American Southwest. The first and most famous is the so-called Sun Dagger of New Mexico. Two spiral designs had been cut into the rock so that a shaft of light passing through nearby rocks would illuminate the key portions of the carvings only on solstices and equinoxes. The creation itself declares the glory of the Creator, but man's own activities provide a strong witness to the fact that the Bible story of the special creation of intelligent, inquisitive man is completely reliable.
0: 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And be sure to join us next time for another Creation Moment, proclaiming evidence of God's truth.

0: 2 Corinthians 13:5 tells us, examine yourselves whether ye be in the faith. In the Christian life, we are to take heed to ourselves. We need to make sure that we are doing well, that we are staying healthy in our faith. To do this requires that we examine ourselves. Here is a self-checkup. Ask yourself, have I taken my stand with God? And do I stand with those who stand with God? Psalm 16, verse 1 says, preserve me, O God, for in thee do I put my trust. O my soul, thou hast said unto the Lord, thou art my Lord. My goodness extendeth not to thee, but to the saints that are in the earth, and to the excellent in whom is all my delight. What a statement David makes. He's holding himself accountable. He has declared God to be his Lord. He cannot go back from that. He must make his stand with God. My friend, you must make and keep your stand with God. But you will not stand long with God if all of your friends are standing somewhere else. Delight in those saints who stand with the Lord. Enjoy the fellowship of those who walk with the Lord. Your best friends in life ought to be those whom you share the greatest things in your life. If that is not what comes from God and centers around his word, what is it? Delight in God, delight in his word, and delight in the people who delight in God and in his word. If you've taken your stand with Christ, it is with vigilance that you stay there. You will be moved away from your stand if you don't guard it. Having the fellowship of those who also stand there will help keep you standing there. If your self-check reveals that you have not taken your stand with God or are not standing with those who stand with God, maybe it's time to reevaluate your friendships. Make it known where you stand and see who stands with you still.
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1: Did you know that going to church is very important? God commands us in the Bible to go to church. Now, when you come to church, you need to bring four things. You need to bring money for Jesus, a visitor, yourself, and your Bible. Now, say it with me. Here we go. Ready? You need to bring money for Jesus, a visitor, yourself, and your Bible.

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0: Back to Genesis with Dr. John Morris, scientist with the Institute for Creation Research. Dr. Morris, an animal's survival mechanism is very strong, isn't it?
1: Yes, it is, Chris. God has designed each plant and animal kind with the ability to survive and adapt to a variety of conditions. Let me give you an example. A single-celled pond-dwelling organism was discovered, able to attach itself to rocks in the water by a fragile stalk. If something disturbs the cell, the stalk coils up and yanks the tiny organism back to its anchor site, protecting it from predators as well as waves. It's been found that the stalk and the glue which hold it together are both very strong, stronger than man-made versions. If engineers can succeed in duplicating it, they'll have a great new invention. Many human inventions come from observing traits that are seen in creation. The master engineer created some marvelous things back in Genesis.
0: This is Chris O'Brien. Thanks for going back to Genesis.

Get to know the Lord Jesus Christ and why he came into this world. Hear the words that Christ himself spoke regarding his kingdom and how we can all join him for eternity. Know the biblical truth, for the truth shall make you free. 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

0: 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The Anchor is Jesus Ministries is a ministry of the Berean Bible Baptist Church, Echoland. 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
1: Jesus' last words to you and me were to do three things. Jesus commands us, you and me, to do three things. Jesus told us to get people saved, then to get them baptized, and then to get them out soul winning. Now, Jesus commanded you and me to do three things. What are they? Get folks saved, get folks baptized, and get folks soul winning. Now, those are the three things He commanded us to do. Now, if we're only getting people saved, are we doing all that God commanded us to do? Now, if we only get people saved and baptized, are we doing all that God commands us to do? No, to do what Jesus commanded you and me to do, we need to get folks saved, get them baptized, and get them soul winning. Those are Jesus' last words to you and me. He commands us to do those three things.

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We play Christian music that uplifts your spirit. 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
1: Mine was a poor family, but oh, what love we had. I'm Don Stanley, and both my parents worked in a textile mill. Dad didn't even have a car, but he always came to my Little League games and encouraged my natural ability in baseball. I made the varsity team in high school. Even though I drank to be accepted by other team members, I was voted the most valuable player, and the Red Sox made me an offer when I graduated. Dad wanted me to go to college, though, so I studied pharmacy. By graduation, the major leagues were no longer interested in me. Too many parties, too many drugs. I married and established a successful pharmacy business. I was active in the community and in church, but also active in illegal drugs. When the law caught up with me, I lost everything except my wife. I was sentenced to 3 years in prison where I still used drugs and raged against my fate. A prison friend was put in solitary confinement where he committed suicide. 2 days later, I was put in the same blood-soaked cell as punishment for drug use. I thought of all the chances God had given me. A godly grandmother who prayed for me. The change in Dad's life when he was saved. My best friend Dave, who had witnessed to me. When Dave wrote and suggested I get on my knees and invite Jesus into my heart, I did. Christ forgave me, changed my life. The rest of my time in prison, I studied the Bible. Since then, Dave and I have been evangelists, leading others to the Savior who set us free. If the Son, therefore, shall make you free, you shall be free indeed.
0: If you would like to be free from the weight of sin by accepting Jesus Christ as Lord and Savior, call 1-888-NEED-HIM right now. Free Indeed is a production of Pacific Garden Mission, Chicago, Illinois, 60605. 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

Psalm 2:11. Serve the Lord with fear and rejoice with trembling. Behind all of our interactions with God, there should be some fear. The term fear of the Lord involves things like respect and honor and love, a feeling of awe and so forth, but it also includes plain old fear. It's like electricity. We don't tremble when we switch on a light switch, but we are very careful when we change a breaker. And if we were to be around a huge transformer, plain old fear would not be very far deep inside of us. We respect and we fear electricity because we know it could hurt us. Yes, God loves us, but He is very powerful and is fearsome if He is crossed. Do you fear God? The verse said, "Serve the Lord with fear and rejoice with trembling." Something to think about.

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The Anchor is Jesus Ministries is a ministry of the Berean Bible Baptist Church, Echoland. In Davao City, your access to the truth is Anchor Radio, proclaiming Jesus.

0: What is heaven? A free gift. So heaven is what? A free gift. That means you can't be good enough to get it, or go to church to get it, or read your Bible to get it, or get baptized to get it. All you can do is receive it by asking Jesus Christ to save you. Heaven is what? A free gift.
1: Chapter 12. Wherefore, seeing we also are compassed about with so great a cloud of witnesses, let us lay aside every weight, and the sin which doth so easily beset us, and let us run with patience the race that is set before us, looking unto Jesus, the author and finisher of our faith, who for the joy that was set before him endured the cross, despising the shame, and is set down at the right hand of the throne of God. For consider him that endured such contradiction of sinners against himself, lest ye be wearied and faint in your minds. Ye have not yet resisted unto blood, striving against sin. And ye have forgotten the exhortation which speaketh unto you as unto children. My son, despise not thou the chastening of the Lord, nor faint when thou art rebuked of him. For whom the Lord loveth, he chasteneth, and scourgeth every son whom he receiveth. If ye endure chastening, God dealeth with you as with sons. For what son is he whom the father chasteneth not? But if ye be without chastisement, whereof all are partakers, then are ye bastards, and not sons. Furthermore, we have had fathers of our flesh, which corrected us, and we gave them reverence. Shall we not much rather be in subjection unto the Father of spirits, and live? For they, verily, for a few days chastened us after their own pleasure, but he, for our profit, that we might be partakers of his holiness. Now, no chastening for the present seemeth to be joyous, but grievous. Nevertheless, afterward it yieldeth the peaceable fruit of righteousness unto them which are exercised thereby. Wherefore, lift up the hands which hang down, and the feeble knees, and make straight paths for your feet, lest that which is lame be turned out of the way. But let it rather be healed. Follow peace with all men, and holiness, without which no man shall see the Lord. Looking diligently lest any man fail of the grace of God, lest any root of bitterness springing up trouble you, and thereby many be defiled. Lest there be any fornicator or profane person, as Esau, who for one morsel of meat sold his birthright. For ye know how that afterward, when he would have inherited the blessing, he was rejected. For he found no place of repentance, though he sought it carefully with tears. For ye are not come unto the mount that might be touched, and that burned with

0: heaven, and to God the judge of all, and to the spirits of just men made perfect, and to Jesus the mediator of the new covenant, and to the blood of sprinkling that speaketh better things than that of Abel. See that ye refuse not him that speaketh. For if they escaped not who refused him that spake on earth, much more shall not we escape, if we turn away from him that speaketh from heaven, whose voice then shook the earth. But now he hath promised, saying, Yet once more I shake not the earth only, but also heaven. And this word, yet once more, signifieth the removing of those things that are shaken as of things that are made, that those things which cannot be shaken may remain. Wherefore we, receiving a kingdom which cannot be moved, let us have grace whereby we may serve God acceptably with reverence and godly fear. For our God is a consuming fire.
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We trust that the power of God's Word on today's edition of Light for Your Pathway was a blessing. 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

get to know the Lord Jesus Christ and why he came into this world. Hear the words that Christ himself spoke regarding his kingdom and how we can all join him for eternity. 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

0: 2 Corinthians 13:5 tells us, "Examine yourselves whether ye be in the faith." In the Christian life, we are to take heed to ourselves. We need to make sure that we are doing well, that we are staying healthy in our faith. To do this requires that we examine ourselves. Here is a self-checkup. Ask yourself, have my most recent days been my best days? Psalm 90 verse 12 teaches us, "So teach us to number our days, that we may apply our hearts unto wisdom." Have you noticed how that everything in this world seems to be winding down? Things that are new grow older and start to fall apart or break. Our bodies, as they get older, deteriorate. They lose strength and stamina. We seem to get slower, not faster. As we get closer to our appointment with death, as our days on this earth get shorter and shorter, we need to apply our hearts unto wisdom. It is not time to let up or slow down or take it easy. As our days shrink, we need more wisdom for how to accomplish more in the time we have left. The psalmist prayed, "Teach us to number our days." That is not calculating how many days you have left. That is ordering your days. That is setting up your days in such a way to get as much done as you can in the time you have left. I personally don't understand the person who is looking forward to retirement, to just rest out the rest of their life. I heard some preacher say one time, "I'm not going to retire, I'm going to retread." We need wisdom to accomplish more when we can't endure as long as we used to, when we can't lift as much as we used to, or go as long as we used to. We need for God to show us how to work smarter, not harder, to accomplish just as much or more. If your self-check reveals that you have not been making your last days your best days, go to God and ask Him to help you set some worthwhile goals. Allow Him to add or take away things in your life that keep you from experiencing your best days.
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2: 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Learn about it next on today's Creation Moment. 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
3: Can an octopus be as smart as a dolphin or even a human? The octopus is thought by those who believe in evolution to be an early primitive form of life. They certainly look primitive, but that's a subjective opinion based upon the many imaginative illustrations we have all seen in books and films. And we might also say that they do not appear to be very intelligent. But again, do we really know for sure? In some recent work, researchers had two tanks of octopi and placed a red ball in one and a white ball in the other. The octopi in each tank were trained to attack the balls in their tank. They then placed another tank of untrained octopi close by where they could watch their trained companions. A red and a white ball were then dropped into their tank, and sure enough, those who had watched a red ball being attacked did the same thing but ignored the white ball. Not only did the untrained octopi attack the same color they had watched being attacked, but they learned the lesson much faster than their teachers. This discovery about the intelligence of the octopus is even more surprising because they're not social creatures. Social vertebrates tend to appear more intelligent because they learn from one another. In a similar way, the creator of this universe became a human being in the person of Jesus Christ so that we could learn by watching and listening to him.
2: 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And be sure to join us next time for another Creation Moment, proclaiming evidence of God's truth.

0: 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The Anchor is Jesus Ministries is a ministry of the Berean Bible Baptist Church, Echoland. 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
1: Did you know that the devil is out to destroy your life? John 10:10 says, "The thief cometh not but for to steal and to kill and to destroy." Jesus said, "I am come that they might have life and that they might have it more abundantly," but the devil has come to steal. He wants to steal your joy. He wants to kill you, but that doesn't make him satisfied. He's not satisfied until you are destroyed and all of your usefulness is taken away. How does he do that? Well, first, he tries to blind your mind so that you can't see that trusting Jesus Christ and him alone is the only way to heaven. Then, when you get saved, and he figures out he can't keep you from getting saved, he tries to get you to do what you want to do instead of what God wants you to do. You see, the devil doesn't care what you do as long as you don't do what God wants you to do. The devil doesn't care where you go as long as you don't go where God wants you to go. And the devil doesn't care what you say as long as you don't say what God wants you to say. You see, the devil says, just do what comes naturally. Do what feels good. Just do whatever you want to do. You see, every time the Bible speaks of someone doing their own thing or going their own way, it's always bad. You see, Isaiah 53:6 says, "All we like sheep have gone astray. We have turned every one to his own way." And there's many Bible verses, but basically, whenever we go our own way, we go astray. How does the devil destroy your life? He tries to get you to do your own thing, to do what you want to do. He tempts you to be selfish.
0: 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Oh.

Mark 16:11. And they, when they had heard that he was alive and been seen of her, believed not. Verse 13. And they went and told it unto the residue, neither believed they them. Mark 16:14. Afterward he appeared unto the 11 and upbraided them with their unbelief and hardness of heart. How many times do you have to hear of God's wonders before you believe them? God works wonders because of how good he is, not because of how good we are. The stories in the Bible were not put there so we could read them to our five-year-olds just to get them to go to sleep. They were put there to show us what God could and would do in the lives of ordinary people like you and me. On a related note, how many times do you need to be told to do or not to do something from the Bible for you to realize that God is talking to you? Let's start applying the Bible to our lives and living as if there really is a God in heaven who is watching us and is interested in interacting with us. Something to think about.

0: Excuse me, is this where you catch the bus to the airport?
1: Yes, it is. It should be here in about 20 minutes.
0: Great! We're going on vacation.
2: Harold, are we supposed to sit on these cement things? They're not very comfortable.
0: Oh, you're right. Hey, there's a furniture store across the street. I'll buy some lounge chairs.
2: Oh, see if they have a water dispenser, one with an ice maker.
0: Oh, I'll just get a fancy refrigerator. Do you think they'll take traveler's checks?
2: I'm sure they will.
1: So, you're going...

0: to Genesis with Dr. John Morris, Noah's Ark researcher at the Institute for Creation Research. Dr. Morris, Noah's Ark is really an amazing vessel. How could the primitive people of Noah's day build it?
1: Chris, who said the people before the flood were primitive? Adam and Eve were created to have perfect fellowship with God. They must have been intelligent from the start. Before

0: Before the flood, many people lived almost 1,000 years. And if you took a person of even minimal intelligence and let him live for nearly 1,000 years, learning all the time, he'd be pretty smart by the end of it. Noah and his family, even if they weren't shipbuilders at the start, by a year or so into the job, they were experienced carpenters. The Bible says they had up to 120 years warning, and even at minimal construction rates, we can be confident that they had enough time and enough moxie to build the ark. At least that's the way I see it from a Back to Genesis perspective.
1: For more information, you can find us on the web at www.icr.org.

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1: Listen to me very carefully. The most important thing in your life should be doing God's will. Now remember something, there is no failure in the will of God, and there is no success out of the will of God. You see, the will of God is five things: going to church, reading your Bible, praying, soul winning, and tithing. That's God's will. That's in the Bible. God says that is His will for our life. It's five things. Here, can you say them with me? Going to church, reading your Bible, praying, soul winning, and tithing. That's God's will for your life. Now, if a Christian is not doing these things, then they're not in God's will. And remember, there is no failure in the will of God. And there is no success out of the will of God.
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3: Hello, my dear friend. Thank you for joining me today on the broadcast. Once again, my Bible is open to the book of Exodus and chapter 20. Exodus chapter 20. If you have been with us along the way, you know that we're walking our way through the book of Exodus. We've now come to the place where God gives to Moses the Ten Commandments. Yesterday, we began looking at those commandments. We're up to commandment number two. So I begin with this question for you. Why can't God be worshipped through images and idols? Why cannot God be worshipped through images and idols? Frankly, in the culture that I have lived all of my life, people who worshipped in front of wooden stones and stone idols and so on were always viewed by everybody as being very pagan, very heathen. Yet, if we found people who worshipped the almighty dollar or some other form of materialistic item, they were viewed as being civilized. The second commandment is focused squarely on worshiping God truthfully. That all people do worship is already established. That people worship false gods is established. What some are confused about is how to worship the true God, the real God, in a way that honors Him and benefits us. Now, that's what we want to talk about today here in Bible Tract Echoes. As you're turning in your Bible to Exodus 20, I have in my hand one of our tracts that we produce here. Please understand that the Bible Tract Echoes is the radio side of Bible Tracts Incorporated. 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Now, just because people do not use it doesn't diminish the power of the tool. It just means the power goes unused. Are you using gospel tracts? I have one of our tracts in my hand right now. It's entitled, He Is Not Here. Now, if you know anything at all about the Word of God, you know that that's a quote really from the Word of God. This track deals with the resurrection. I don't care where you are listening to me, in what country, what geographic area, the resurrection of Jesus Christ makes Christianity distinct from every religion in the world that ever has been. Our leader lived, died, and rose from the grave that He can prove to us that He and He alone can give us eternal life. Friend, let me send you this track along with the rest of our sample packet. Would you do that, please? Contact me here at Bible Tracks. 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Our telephone number is area code 309-828-6888. I'm going to give it again. Here we go. Area code 309-828-6888. And as I said before, that our mailing address will be given at the end of the broadcast. All right. Come with me now. Exodus chapter 20. We're going to look at verses 4, 5, and 6, the second commandment. Now, these are so closely connected to the first that some religious groups connect commandment number 1, found in verse 3, with these and can make them all commandment number 1. I do not. Commandment number 2, verses 4, 5, and 6 of Exodus 20 say this: Thou shalt not make unto thee any graven images, or any likeness of anything that is in heaven above, or that is in earth beneath, or that is in the water under the earth. Thou shalt not bow down thyself to them, nor serve them, for I, the Lord thy God, am a jealous God, visiting the iniquity of the fathers upon the children unto the third and fourth generation of them that hate me, and showing mercy unto thousands of them that love me and keep my commandments. I am not going to get real fancy or coy in our dealing with this commandment. I'm going to deal with these very simple things. I want to talk about the commandment itself, what it actually says. Number 2, a contradiction or a supposed contradiction that some say they find here. Thirdly, the character of our worship. Now come with me, please, and let's look at this commandment, the commandment itself. God prohibits the making of any likeness of Him or anything that represents Him for the purpose of worship. Now, I'm not talking about having a stained glass window in your church for the beauty's sake. I've seen those. I've had them in churches I pastored, but we didn't worship them, nor did we use them to enable us to worship God. They were there simply to beautify and honor God through physical beauty. Now, the idea of using idols or images to aid our worship are totally out of bounds according to this commandment. Now, there are folks who attempt to use some rather creative words to describe how they are using images and they are using pictures, or they're using representative objects as focusing points, as focusing helps. Now, the word focusing is a word that they use, and they use these things, they say, well, we use them to help us focus our worship and focus our minds on the worship of God. My dear friend, that is totally out of bounds, because the object that we use to focus on becomes our object of worship. God is a spirit being. He says in His Word, John chapter 4, verse 24, that God is a spirit, and they that worship Him must worship Him in spirit and in truth. Now, to worship God properly, our worship must come out of our own spirit. Now, I'm using the word spirit here. I'm using a small letter S, not a capital letter. I'm not talking about the Holy Spirit. I'm talking about the human spirit. We must worship God in from our spirit, and it must be done in truthfulness and in transparency. Now, the true and living God is too big in His power, too big in His person, too big in His attributes, too big in His workings to ever be depicted through a tangible object. Any object would be so minuscule to try to depict the true and living God. Now, that's what the commandment actually says. Now, there is, for some people, they try to make a contradiction here in this passage. The debate here is developed based upon the second part of verse 5. The question goes like this: Does God punish children or grandchildren for the sins of their parents? I come back, look at the second half of verse 5. It says, "For I, the Lord, thy God, am a jealous God, visiting the iniquity of the fathers upon the children unto the third and fourth generation of them that hate me." Now, Exodus 20 seems to say something that God will punish children for the sins of their parent. At least that's what some people say it says. Now, this totally goes against some other clear statements of Scripture. Probably the best or most the best known is Ezekiel 18, verse 20, which says this, "The son shall not bear the iniquity of the father, neither shall the father bear the iniquity of the son." Now, do you and I believe God contradicts himself? Well, obviously, no, we do not. There are some men and women who have written commentaries that say God has contradicted himself. Now, frankly, those that say that know nothing of the saving grace of God. For them, God's word is just another book. It's a book to be studied, that they say, like we would study Shakespeare or some other writing. Now, that is clearly not what you and I hold. God's word is inspired by him. All of it is. Therefore, it is inerrant. Therefore, it is authoritative. The Bible is something that critiques and judges us. We do not critique and judge the Bible. Now, let's come back to our talk about this contradiction. The solution to the is very simple here. In the book of Ezekiel is the passage I quoted before where it says the sons or the children will not bear the iniquity of the parents. The Ezekiel passage is speaking about children bearing the iniquity the guiltiness or the condemnation of the sin that the parents do. Will children bear the condemnation and the guiltiness? Will they have to stand to give an account for their parents' sins? The answer is no, they will not. Our verses here in Exodus 20 do not deal with the bearing of guilt or condemnation of somebody else's sin. These verses here in Exodus 20 speak of the consequences in the earthly life that come upon children due to the sins that their parents get involved in. In this particular case, the sin of worshiping idols. Now, do the children of drunkards, do the children of smokers, do the children of drug users, do the children of pornography users bear the consequences of their parents' sinful deeds and immoral lifestyle? The answer is absolutely yes. So too, those people, those cultures where they worshiped idols, the repercussions upon the children is very damaging. That's what God's word is talking about. Now, let's come back and talk about the character here of the true worship. I've already quoted from John chapter 4, verse 24, "God is a spirit, and they that worship him must worship him in spirit and in truth." The character of worship needs to be out of our spirit, that part of us that is immortal. Now, let me talk about the soul for a second. The soul and the spirit are different. Our soul is a place of decision making. Our soul receives information from our body and spirit. Now, if we do not know Jesus Christ as our Savior, we are spiritually dead. Now, our soul is a place of getting information from God. Often, when the Bible speaks about a person's heart, it is not referring to the human organ that pumps blood. It's talking about our spirit, the inner man. Our spirit is a place where there is no hiding from God. We are totally transparent before him and ourselves. Now, a person in their decision-making skills in their soul receives information from their body, their five senses, and they receive information from their spirit. If they are spiritually dead, if they know not Jesus Christ as Savior, the information they get from their spirit is totally erroneous. It's bad stuff. But if we come to know Christ as Savior, we are born again. We are regenerated. The Holy Spirit of God comes to live within us. He gives us spiritual life, and now we can have fellowship with God. Now, Psalm 51:17 tells us that God desires a broken and a contrite heart before him. That is what worshiping God in spirit and in truth is all about. Our spirit is a place where our conscience is active, and it's a place where God convicts of sin, but it's also the place where God brings great assurance that all is well between us and him. Dear friend, how about your heart? How about your spirit? Is it alive or is it dead? Is God able to speak to you because there's spiritual life in you? Have you received Christ as Savior? My dear friend, if you haven't, you are spiritually dead. You cannot worship God in spirit and in truth because you've rejected the truth and your spirit is dead. That's why Christ died on the cross. He shed his blood that you, through his sacrifice, could be forgiven, could have your sin debt paid, and have eternal life. If you've never received him, do it right now. Amen.

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2: My troubles began with Dad, who had such a violent temper, we hid when he came home. Then he vanished from our lives, and at age 6, I was put in a foster home because Mom couldn't feed us. The next 8 years, my brother and I suffered physical and sexual abuse. When my brother left, the pain in my heart was unbearable. I had lost everyone in my family. 2 years later, I saw my brother for the last time. He gave me LSD and said Mom was a paranoid schizophrenic in a mental hospital. That summer, I began setting fires in an empty field. I quit when I almost burned a house, but I still vandalized other people's property. Depression, ulcers, and alcoholism settled over me by age 16. I joined the Army at 20, thinking my foster father would approve. When he condemned my decision, I had my first nervous breakdown and was hospitalized 3 months. After that, he totally rejected me. I turned to every drug I could find and hid out in my room. Then I met Mary Ann. She loved me, and we were married. She believed in Jesus, but I dragged her away from her faith. As I slid deeper into darkness, her only hope was Christ. One night she read Ephesians 6:12 to me, how demons were keeping me in chains, but Jesus would set me free. What a revelation. I prayed, asking Christ into my heart, and my depression lifted. I quit drugs, then alcohol, and we moved back to Mary Ann's hometown, where the church helped us grow in faith. I went to Bible college so we could help others know the Lord. God has given us 2 daughters and a life set free. And if the Son therefore shall make you free, you shall be free indeed.
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We play Christian music that uplifts your spirit. 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

0: Back to Genesis with Dr. John Morris, creation researcher and scientist at the Institute for Creation Research. Dr. Morris, it seems that cows are well designed to eat grass, aren't they?
1: Yes, indeed they are, Chris. With multiple stomachs to allow full digestion, it's all a marvelous case of engineering. But it's also true that sometimes cows eat meat. A friend of mine on a ranch tells of a drought which caused all the grass to die, and next the rabbits died. The cattle had only one option. They would eat any dead, dried rabbits they could find. I'm sure they would have preferred nice green grass, but that was not an option. Neither was starving to death for them. Here's the point. God has designed each animal type to be able to survive in whatever conditions. This type of adaptation has nothing to do with evolution, of course, but it's perfectly compatible with creation. Chris, God did a great job, a very good job of creation, back in Genesis.
0: This is Chris O'Brien. Thanks for going back to Genesis.

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1: All right, I want to show you the gospel hand. Now, what I want you to do is take your finger and point to your thumb on the other hand. All right, are you doing it? Here we go, and then I want you to repeat after me as we point to each finger on your hand. It goes like this. God loves you. We're all sinners. Jesus died for us. We can go to heaven if we put our trust in Him. And then go backwards. If we put our trust in Him, we can go to heaven because Jesus died for us, because we're all sinners, and God loves you. Now, let's do it one more time. God loves you. We're all sinners. Jesus died for us. You can go to heaven if you put your trust in Him. If you put your trust in Him, you can go to heaven because Jesus died for us, because we're all sinners, and God loves you.